situated on traditional Anishinaabe and Haudenosaunee territory. 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From now until the midnight hour, and of course, also, thank you once again, Master Nate, for sending this my way. I really appreciate it. You are a man of excellent musical taste, and I'm grateful that you choose to share it with me. So without further ado, I say to you, please enjoy, and please stay tuned for more. Here we go.

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8: 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I'm your host, Nick Ewan. Let's talk about what we played and then we'll get ready to jump into that next set. We started things off, of course, with an excellent request from a good friend of mine, Master Nate from Master Nate and the Reprobates. He wanted to hear Take the A-Train by Billy Strayhorn, performed by Duke Ellington and his famous orchestra. And more specifically, this was the instrumental version of it. There are versions out there that have the lyrics that Billy Strayhorn wrote alongside the composition. But that'll be for another show. Now, to follow that up, we played a song by Kingston's own Oscar Evans, Birds at Play from his recently released EP, Gotta Start Somewhere. And I've really been liking it so far. I definitely want to play more. To follow up on that, we went to Shigehara Mukai's 1976 album, Favorite Time, where we played his take on Duke Ellington's In a Sentimental Mood. And to finish things off, we went to Blue Mitchell and Orchestra with Hip to It from his 1962 album, A Sure Thing. Coming up next on Shed Progressions, I have another really cool selection, a request from another good friend of mine, Dan Nisnik, who always has some really cool finds for us every time. And tonight he wanted to hear Facing East by Manfredo Ermin Fest from his 1987 album Brasiliana. Pianist, keyboardist, and bandleader from Brazil, he was legally blind, but even with his diminished sight, he had an interest in music and he wanted to learn. He learned how to read music in Braille, learned classical before becoming interested in jazz, and he even graduated in piano from the University of Rio Grande do Sul, also learning to play keyboards and saxophone. And amongst other things, he actually worked with Bella Fleck and the Flecktones for a time. This particular song is super chill and has some really cool atmospheric vocals to it. I think you're really gonna like it. It's great for relaxing, which is kind of the MO of this show, relaxing on a Monday night after a long and maybe stressful day. So once again, thank you, Dan, for sending this my way. I want to look into more of his work. He has quite the extensive discography from 1961 all the way to 1988. I'll look into it. But for now, let's jump into this next set here on Shed Progressions on CFRC 101.9 FM. 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

CFRC 101.9 FM, Shed Progressions. I'm your host, Nick Ewan. Let's talk about what we played, and then we'll get ready to jump into that next set. We started things off, of course, with a really cool request from a good friend of mine, Dan Nisnik, and he wanted to hear some Manfredo Fest with Facing East from his 1987 album, Brasiliana. I will, of course, be doing a deep dive into more of his work, because I really want to hear more of it. And I'll definitely play it on a future show, so please look forward to that. And to follow that up, we played some Seraphine Noir, another really cool artist that Dan sent my way last week. Now, last week we played Blue Voids. This week we played Next Step. And I really liked it. Again, we had like a whole theme going on, trying to keep it super chill. Now, continuing with that theme, we played Melting Spot by the late, great Yuji Ono from his 1978 album Space Kid. I've been meaning to go back and revisit that one for a while now. And also, you know, Yuji Ono is just amazing, so any excuse I get to play him on the show, I will gladly take it. To finish things off, though, we played Crescendo by Akira Wada from his 1984 album Yellow Moon. And again, it's been a minute since I played that album. I really like it. But coming up next on Shed Progressions, we're going to play Signals by Alex Lacosta from the album Island Ghosts. It's coming up now, so please enjoy and please stay tuned for more as the midnight hour draws ever nearer here on Shed Progressions on CFRC 101.9 FM. Here we go.

And here we are. We've reached the end of our show here on Shed Progressions on CFRC 101.9 FM. I'm your host, Nick Ewan. One last time tonight, let's talk about what we played, and then we'll play our last song of the night. We started things off, of course, with Signaled by Alex Lacosta from the album Island Ghosts. And to follow that up, we played Since You Asked Kindly by Bad Bad Not Good from their album 3, like the Roman numeral. Now, as always, before we play the last song of the night, just a couple of quick announcements, and you probably already know what I'm going to say, but hopefully you don't mind if I say it anyways. If you enjoy listening to jazz music and maybe want to hear a little bit more of it during your week, you should definitely check out Dave's show, Swing Swang Swung, every Saturday afternoon, 2 to 4 p.m., 2 hours of jazz at a perfect time, and also Daniel Wolf's show, Dark Glasses, Mondays at 2 p.m. Two more opportunities during the week to hear some more jazz music. Speaking of opportunities, if you get a chance, be sure to check out the Kingston Jazz Society website, because every so often there's a really cool event going on. Like, last week, Canada's own Angela Verbruge was putting on a show at the Wolf Island Hotel. Last Friday, more specifically. And last Saturday, Oscar Evans was also putting on a show at the Wolf Island Hotel. If I recall, earlier today, the RCHA Club featured an Inner Harbor Jazz event featuring Oscar Evans, amongst others. So just keep an eye out. There might be some really cool stuff coming up soon. To finish things off on tonight's show, we're going to play Troker with their most recently released single, Paranormal. Kind of makes me think of Sinistrio or the Brecker Brothers, to give a couple of names. But I really like their sound and I'm excited to go back to them. But thank you for tuning in to Shed Progressions. I hope you enjoyed tonight's selections. I'll be back next week and I'll have a few more surprises up my sleeve. And just to tip my hand a little, admittedly this first one isn't exactly a surprise because I did say so earlier. We're going to go back to revisit Manfredo Fest's 1987 Brasiliana album. I also want to go back to Yusuke Shima's Wind Loop Case 2. And another name I haven't played in a little while. Ryo Fukui's 1976 album, Scenery. That and more for next week, but as our show draws to a close, as Monday night gives way to Tuesday morning, and a new week dawns upon us stretching out into the distance, I say to you, take care out there, stay safe, stay healthy. I hope good things come your way, and I hope this week goes your way. And if you would permit me this last indulgence, let me just say, please enjoy our last song of the night, Paranormal by Troker. Have a good night, everybody.

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I'm Ari, the show is past tense, and the last song was I Said Slightly by York Redoubt off of their self-titled album. Before that, 1,000 Pounds by Weed off of Running Back. Before that, Millipede by Devil's Cross Country off of Possession is 9/10. And the first song of the hour was Five and Dime Conjurers by The Drin off of their album Today.

call it. Yeah, I like that sound a lot. When Possession is 9/10, whenever I came across that one, liked it a lot. When I came across Today, My Friend, You Drunk the Venom, liked that a lot too. And interestingly, saw today that that album by The Drin is in fact free on Bandcamp, so that's pretty cool. And they've had releases since then. I wasn't following the band, so didn't come across them, but that's now on my listening list. I spent a very long time tonight trying to come up with the songs for this hour, digging through Rate Your Music charts of like Canadian slacker rock in particular. I can't remember exactly what I started out with for, I started with a song from Attica Basement, which will come up in the next segment of songs, but pretty much nothing that I came across trying to look for like Canadian slacker rock came into this playlist tonight. So that was kind of fruitless, realizing that now. But nonetheless, pretty pleased with how the playlist turned out tonight. And yeah, nice to return to stuff like Weed and to realize that the Drin album was free. Anyway, next song coming up is from Smog.

0: 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I'm Ari, the show is Past Tense, and the last song was Sheet Bend by Tarp off of their album Automatic Solar Light. Before that, No Means Why by Attic Abasement off of Swim Through the Dirt. And before that, first of those three songs was Spanish Moss by Smog off of Accumulation None. Yeah. Nice stuff. I've played that Tarp song relatively recently on the show, but I thought it fit really well behind that Attic Basement track, so decided to blaze ahead, ignore it as a repeat. Yeah. That album by Smog, Accumulation None. It's like a compilation album, I think. I think a lot of the songs, or maybe all of them, were previously released and were redone for the album, though. I think that... it was a version of Chosen One that's particularly different from how it appears on... what's it called? Julius Caesar, which is an earlier album from Smog. One of the final lines in the song is different, at least from the copy of the lyrics that I found that was referencing Julius Caesar, but it's been a while since I listened to that album, so I don't know if the version is actually different lyrics-wise or if it was just like a miswriting of the lyrics on this AZ lyrics site, if that's what it was called. But yeah, I really liked that album way back. In fact, it was around the time that I first got into the band Weed as well, so kind of neat to see that those two popped up at the same time. In a show after all these years. And I was also recently talking to someone about the band Weed and realized that I had played the entirety of their album Deserve on here before, so nice to... And I think that was the first album that I got into of theirs, so that's... Yeah, nice to return to some of this stuff. It's definitely been a while since I gave a full listen to Accumulation None, but I really like the way that it's formatted, these sort of, like, very rough, lo-fi, jokey songs interspersed between much more heartfelt ones, and I don't think it's the original appearance of I Break Horses, but there's a phenomenal version of that one, followed by, I think, Astronaut or something like that. Anyway, more to come. Next will be from Bug Davies.
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I'm Ari, the show is past tense, and the last song was Easier Now by Homeshake off of Horsey. Just noticed something about the band, album names. Song before that, Boys in Love. And then in parentheses, I'm Calling You on the Phone. Now it's by Bug Davies off of Horse. Now you can see what I was laughing at. Horsey and Horse. I didn't notice that before. Nice little coupling of songs there. I was really into that album by Bug Davies about a year ago. A little bit more than a year ago. Let's say a year and 2 months ago. At the very tail end of December 2024. And it's interesting to reapproach that album, or I guess that song in particular. I didn't listen to the full album today and picking out the song, but reapproach that stuff from a very different emotional position, let's call it. But yeah, and even earlier in the show, I had almost chosen to play a different song by Smog, one called Chosen One, which I talked about. It almost felt like things were going way too far in this sort of lovesick direction unintentionally. I thought about leaning into that. I think it would have been a little bit of fun. And there's still obviously a taste of that in this half of the hour. There's going to be some stuff from Memory Card that I think still kind of backs it up. And I was sort of close to playing a song from Jason Molina of Songs Ohio, playing one of his songs that I came across recently called Let Me Go, Let Me Go, Let Me Go, which is a doozy. But I was going to place it as like the final song in the hour. But the problem is that that's sort of like a bumper position where I'm anticipating like a chunk of the song being cut off. And that's really not something that I'd want to do to a song like Let Me Go, Let Me Go, Let Me Go. So it's kind of the irony of that position of it's like, you know, wanting an outro track, but at the same time having to understand that track is likely to be incomplete and cut off somewhere arbitrarily or outside of my control. So it makes it sort of like an odd position. I've filled that spot with like tracks by the band Tear Jerks in the past, which is kind of, I don't know, it works. But I hate the feeling of those songs being sort of throwaways. But anyway, this next one is from a band called 30 Amps from Philadelphia.

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1: 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I'm Ari, the show is past tense, and the last song was Why, Part 2, by Memory Card off of As the Deer. Before that, Penny Box by Racecourse off of their album July, December. And the first of the three was Sandpaper by 30 Amps off of A Tango on the Mountainside. It's the only album out by that band. And that band, one of the members, I think it's just a two-person thing. One of the members is behind the band Cooking, also from Philadelphia. And that album, A Tango on the Mountainside, came out in 2018. So I guess somewhere in approximately a year after Cooking with Gas. Yeah, kind of a shame that's their only release. It's a really nice one. It also shows signs of, like, the kind of Philly shoegaze sound. I forget exactly which song it's on, but something that was, like, really reminiscent of, like, especially later, they're gutting a body of water. So I found that pretty neat. I mean, it's just a fun little album. I think it's actually under 15 minutes, which really surprised me because it's got, like, five or six songs on it. And I just put it on when I was doing some stuff, and it ended. I felt very surprised by that, but still, really great. And also has, like, you know, some of the characteristics of Cooking, whom I quite like. I don't think I looked into if there are any other projects from the other guy that's in the band, but that'd be worth doing. Seems like 2018 was, like, a bit of a wall. I know there was a single released by Cooking at that, like, in that year, and then it was only in 2024 that anything new came out from that project. It was just a single. I mentioned that on the last episode, I think. Guess that's about the end of the hour. We're coming up on it anyway. I'm trying to think if I have anything important to say. Go to cjlo.com/shows/past-tense if you want to see this week's playlist or any past week's playlist. I have, like, a master document on there, like a big spreadsheet of everything that is linked off of that page that I enjoy updating. Archived episodes, a couple links to old interviews that I've done. Not all of them, still have not uploaded like older ones that I did, which I should really do. It's been years now. But anyway, we're very slowly approaching the time when the final song will come on. And I feel like a bit of a twinge of distaste for having, like, a bumper song like this, because it feels like a throwaway track, but it shouldn't be. Anyway, this last one is called In Transit. It's by Perfect Hair off of their self-titled. Have a good night.

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1: 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We broadcast from Carruthers Hall on the campus of Queen's University, Kingston, Ontario. Good evening and welcome. You can also find us wherever you travel on the net at cfrc.ca. We've just updated all of our events listings for the summer. I'm sure they'll change. I'm sure there'll be more. But if you are looking for some activities, some gigs to see, some arts events to go to, it's a great place to start your search and see what's going on in Kingston and nearby areas. So my name's Grim. This is A Working Knowledge, and I'm with you for the next 60 minutes here on CFRC every Wednesday from 10 until 11 p.m. I've got a mix of music coming your way tonight, as is usual. The usual in its unusualness. I'm gonna share with you, I'm tired tonight for reasons unknown. I might have to do something about the animals getting up very early in the morning with the birds. So it might be more of a laid back, mellow vibe tonight. I'm just kind of where my brain pan is right now. So let's start more or less in that vein with Saint Joe, Joe Strummer and his Mescaleros.
2: 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This is London Calling.

since the last program, I've been around the world touring with a group. You name every jail in Germany, I've been there. Let's chill it out a little bit with this very unusual song.

many favorites in that last and first set of the evening here on Working Dolls. That was Jay Maskus from one of his solo albums, Tied to a Star. It came out in 2014, and a great piece called Every Morning. One of my favorites for his guitar playing, as well as everything else he's done, has a real, you know, more contemporized Neil Young vibe to it, for me anyway. I like Neil Young too, you never know. He might just play some of that later on. Vic Chestnut in there gave us What Do You Mean? A bit of a puzzle and a riddle in that song. Rye Cooter from his, it was a 12th studio album, came out in 2005 called Chavez Ravine. And this was his first concept album and a historical album, which told the story of Chavez Ravine, a Mexican-American community demolished in the 1950s in order to build public housing, and the housing was never built, and ultimately the Brooklyn Dodgers built a stadium on the site as part of their move to Los Angeles. And there's a bit of a history lesson for you. Barrio Vallejo was the track I played for you. And then right before them, a trio of very fine voices. That was Bedouin, Waxahachie, and Hooray for the Riff Raff with their cover of Big Stars 13. And I am absolutely in love with this song. I probably play it, if it could be said, too much, but there's no such thing as too much for this song. Interesting, as it was playing, as we were listening to it, I looked it up on Discogs, and it was never released on vinyl or any other form. It's an MP3 file. Came out in September 9, 2020 on the Space Bomb Records record label. And I'm not positive, but I think that record label has attachment to one of the three artists, and it was one of those songs of the month, or free to the fans and that kind of stuff. I would happily pay a lot of money for that single were it to be pressed on 45 and buy a copy for all my friends. I just cannot say enough good things about that song. And what else in that set? Oh, we had a few things, I'm sure. We had, right before Waxahachie, we had, Alejandro Escovedo and Never Stood a Chance, while Joe Strummer and the Mescaleros started things off with Midnight Jam here on CFRC 101.9 FM. It's late when I'm recording this. I'm tired. It's summer. Just me moaning, but a lot of that puts me into mind a bit of reggae, a bit of dub reggae. So we're gonna play a couple of things here. We're gonna hear for some two things actually from Ja Wobble. One in a moment, a disc he collaborated with PJ Higgins called Inspiration. But we're gonna start with Sinead O'Connor. She put out one quite interesting and decently made reggae album with Sly and Robbie, and it's worth checking out. This is slightly different. This is again a collaboration with Ja Wobble and called Visions of You.

0: say no. You got the smoke on his Bacardi.
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This is Working Knowledge on CFRC 101.9 FM. I ended that set with some old Big Audio Dynamite. I just happened to be spinning some vinyl over the last week or so, and thought I'd give it a shot. And I enjoyed it. It's, you know, yeah, a little bit dated, but not too bad. And that's really what got me thinking about Joe Strummer and his Mescaleros. There's a real similarity in vibe to a lot of, you know, what Big Audio Dynamite was doing, and then later on Joe Strummer. So, you know, they both came out of The Clash, so it kind of makes sense that they were both swimming in the same pool there. And then some reggae and reggae influence and some dubs, some Baby Fox with Curly Locks, Ja Wobble with King of Illusion, and then Sinead O'Connor, Visions of You with Ja Wobble. And so my name's Grim, and this has been a Working Knowledge, and I'll see you next week. Take care of yourselves. Perhaps I'll see you at some shows. There's so much going on in the summer around Kingston. Yeah, don't stay home. Don't get out of the basement. It's been beautiful. So let's go enjoy the sun and the company. Cheers.

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7: 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So today, a spotlight on 1980s queer British artist Alana Paley, who rose to prominence in the 1980s first by being on the British comedy TV show The Comic Strip Presents, and the 1987 dark comedy film Eat the Rich. In 1991, Alana Paley was featured in the top 10 UK singles hit Human Nature by Gary Clale. But what really put Alana Paley on the map was their 1986 hit single Pistol in My Pocket, produced by hitmakers Stock, Aitken, and Waterman. We'll talk music, including their 2025 single, Winter of Love, As well as being on the forefront of gender identity back in the 1980s, alongside people like Boy George, Marilyn, and Lee Bowery. Today, Alana Palay identifies as a hyper-effeminate natal male. Plus, in Hour 2, music from LGBT artists, independent artists, voices that we've come to know and love in classic disco, classic 80s, classic house. All of that lies ahead as we start this journey through Rainbow Country. Our first stop, the Rainbow Country Bookstore. Today, award-winning playwright and author Brad Fraser reads from his book, All the Rage, a partial memoir in two acts and a prologue.
11: That autumn, Kate left town to do a show, and Tad sublet his place and moved in with me. One autumn night after leaving the club with Richard, the three of us went for a bite at a nearby restaurant. Afterwards, we took a shortcut through the alley that ran next to the Odeon Theater. By the time we were partway up the alley, we realized we were being followed by four men about our age. We shared a quick look and quickened our step. Our pursuers did the same, saying they were going to take Tad's fleece-lined leather coat off him. Tad said to them, "Come on, guys, we don't need any trouble." They laughed. We could hear them whispering, "Faggots, cocksuckers, why are you walking so fast? Scared?" We were terrified. We were also three guys who worked out, and they didn't look all that big. Just as we emerged from the alley across the street from the Hudson's Bay store, they rushed us. I could feel adrenaline flushing through my system. My father didn't teach me much in my childhood, but he did teach me how to put up a guard and throw a punch, and I started roaring insults at them in my most demonic voice. I blocked a couple of punches and slapped my attacker away just as I heard Tad call my name. Two of them were moving in on him. Richard was holding his own with his attacker, landing a few decent blows, so I punched one of Tad's assailants in the side of the head. He made a pained noise, and amazingly, they all took off. As we walked up Jasper Avenue, we were sky high with our victory, giddy and shaky. We dropped Richard off at his place and continued on to mine. As we passed under the dark shadow of the old train overpass that used to cross Jasper Avenue just west of 109th Street, we became aware of footsteps behind us. Our hearts sank. The whispering started again. The quartet was back, and now we were just two. Eventually, I ended up at the gay bar. I checked my parka and sidled up to the bar. There were more staff than patrons, but I wasn't there for company. As I ordered my usual Labatt's Blue, I caught the eye of an emaciated older man in an expensive leather coat staring at me from the other side of the square bar. Something about him seemed familiar. He smiled. It was Benny. My old fuck bud, Benny, the beautiful muscle man with a fat uncut cock, melon-like ass cheeks, and girlishly smooth skin. It was obvious he was in the late stages of AIDS. As I moved around the bar to greet him, I tried to hide my shock behind a surprised smile, but he saw right through it. As we hugged, he said, "It's okay." And that was the extent of our conversation about his health. I took the stool next to his as he looked me over with a smile, saying, "You're all right?" I nodded. "Good," he said. "Some of the guys I fucked with, they're not all right." Having no idea how to respond, I said, "It's good to see you." "You too. When I first got sick, I was laid up for a while, but I read about you when I started traveling again." Something hit me. "What happened to your accent?" Benny always had that sexy Texan twang. I remembered what he'd told me about himself in our first few meetings, born in Texas, a couple of brothers, worked at something to do with the steel industry, sales maybe, had a life partner who was much younger, and a brother who'd gotten into drug trouble in South America. Benny said, "Everything I told you about myself is a lie." He went on to explain to me he wasn't from Texas. He was from someplace in the Maritimes, and he didn't work in the steel industry. He worked for a major coke cartel that was smuggling blow into the country. I was so gobsmacked. Most people have an alter ego, But queer people in those days often had many identities, mostly forged out of necessity. We did what we had to do in order to survive. Nonetheless, when he was done, all I could do was gape at him. I said, "Everything?" He said, "Except the stuff about my partner. That was real." I had no idea what to say. Benny said, "All those condos and apartments we fucked in were safe houses. You have no idea the danger I put you and other people in. I had some pretty nasty people after my ass." I shook my head in shock. He put his hand over mine. It was cool, already slightly dead. "So what's happening with you?" Then he ordered us two more beers, and I brought him up to date with my life, Pete, and the play. When I was done, I could tell he was tired, so I offered to see him back to his hotel, but he said he was fine. He got off the stool to hug me, and I could feel the bones move loosely beneath his skin like the last few pretzel sticks in a nearly empty bag. Benny said, "Don't waste a minute." I kissed him quickly.
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0: Alana, hi, how are you?
1: Hi, I'm very well, thank you, Mark. How are you?
0: I am well, Alana. Thank you for being here to have your voice, your story be heard by the LGBT community and beyond. So thank you for this. Okay, let's just jump
1: right in. Well, it's nice to be interviewed for a change by somebody who's well.
0: Okay.
1: Thank you very much. Okay. I never thought the day would come.
0: You are a recording artist. You are a theater and cabaret performer, an actor, an entertainer. Your first single, your very first single, Pistol in My Pocket, released in 1986. Yeah. Your most recent single, 2025's Winter of Love. Your first single, Pistol in My Pocket, was produced by the production team of Stock, Aitken and Waterman, charted internationally, including in the UK, Australia, New Zealand, was a number one dance floor hit. My understanding, Alana, my understanding is that Pistol in My Pocket essentially came about because of a meeting that you had with Pete Waterman in his office. Talk to me about this meeting, how it came about, and how this fantastic song, Pistol in My Pocket, may have come about because of this meeting. Talk to me about what happened in that meeting.
1: Well, let's see.
0: Because I know that there's a bigger story, but talk to me about that meeting in particular.
1: I'll try and be succinct. So anyway, Jane County, the legendary rock and roll transsexual singer-performer, Jane County, formerly Wayne County of the Electric Chairs, came to London, stayed with me for what was going to be 2 weeks, ended up as 3 months. And

0: hairdresser in Liverpool, and it was very different then. Anyway, Jane was friends with him, and this was 1983, and they'd come down to London, dead or alive, and we're recording in a studio in Soho. So we went down there to have a cup of tea with them and a bit of a natter, and I loved what they were doing, and I thought, you know, and then I saw Pete on Top of the Pops with Dead or Alive, and I thought, oh, I don't want to be them, but I want to be like them, meaning that I wanted my own hit. You know, I had my own, I wanted my own signature. And so anyway, come 1985, I mean, I was in the Comic Strip Presents on Channel 4 at the time with Dawn French and Jennifer Saunders, you know, Jennifer Saunders from the Absolutely Fabulous series with Joanna Lumley. And they were my erstwhile colleagues. And I was in the Comic Strip on the new Channel 4. And I was getting a lot of attention. And I just thought, well, you know, I'm a multifaceted performer and personality. I need to have my own, you know, I need to be doing a bit more. I need to, you know, play on those other strings on this bow. And so I decided what I'll do is I'll just unannounced go and have go to Vineyard Studios in the borough, in London, where Stock Aitken and Waterman, Pete Waterman, was based. And I went in there. I think I must have been walking like Mae West. And I said to Pete, you know, I've got this track. You're going to love it, Pete. It's called Surrender Your Gender. So I started singing this punk track, Surrender Your Gender, a gender bender, because it was all gender bending in the 80s, you know, that period. And so Pete nearly fell off his chair in hilarious laughter. And I was staring at him thinking, how rude when I'm being really
1: serious. You were being serious.
0: Yes, you know. And so anyway, he said, listen, Al, I don't think that's, you know, it's a good tune, nice concept, but I don't think it's going to make get Radio 1 airplay. He said, so leave it with me and I'll be in touch with you. So anyway, 2 weeks came by. Didn't hear from him. So I gave him a ring and I said, so I thought you were getting in touch with me, Pete. And he said, yes, come in tomorrow. We've written a song for you. It's called Pistol in My Pocket. So I went into the studio, was there for about 4 hours recording, I got a pistol in my pocket, baby. So obviously I'd influenced him to get his writers Morrison Washbourne, and they wrote this Pistol in My Pocket for Lana Pillay, and Sheila Ferguson of the 3 Degrees did all the additional vocals on it, you know, like that. There's a segment in there that goes, is that a pistol in your pocket? A pistol in your pocket? Or are you just pleased to see me? Well, that's not me. That's Sheila Ferguson. I mean, I've done it recently on, you know, other mixes of it consequently. But so that was Sheila, and she did all the backing vocals on it. And so that's really how it came to fruition. I remember that Rick Astley, famous singer now, he used to be the tea boy in the studios. And, you know, Kylie and Jason had turned up a couple of times to do stuff in, you know, various studios at Vineyard. So anyway, you know, that's all that, how that all came to, how it all manifested and came to fruition.
1: When you heard the song, when you heard the track, what were your initial thoughts?

0: You remember the initial feeling that you had?
1: Well, I thought, oh, it just sounds like Dead or Alive. But then I thought, well, you know, Al, you've always been more alive than dead, so get on with it. And, you know, it was one of the few opportunities in my life that I was awake to. You know, there is some, you know, the universe would have, you know, it was as if like the universe was saying, don't be missing this one, kid. Jump onto it. And then there was after that, of course, I recorded with them I Can Make a Man Out of You, a track.
0: And that was your follow-up single.
1: Yeah.
0: Did you feel supported by, were you signed to a record company at that time or just like to individual singles?
1: No, well, I was signed to Stock Aitken & Waterman at the time. You know,
0: and did you feel supported by them in terms of promoting you and getting your music out and your visuals out and who you were and are?
1: Well, I think I'd have gone a lot further had I not been, you know, so fractious, and had I had more of a stable view of life, really, because I was really quite... let's say emotionally labile at the time. So, you know, they supported me as much as they could, you know, but like with all record companies, you have to keep your eye on the ball, you know. But certainly their promotional department worked me a lot, you know. I mean, I was working up to 7 nights a week doing PAs of it all over the country. I nearly came to Canada, and I nearly came to Australia, except to interviewers like Molly Meldrum from Australia's Countdown actually came over to meet me in London. So I think that was a way of the record company saving on the handbag, you know, flights and what expenses of that.
0: And the music video for Pistol in My Pocket.
1: Yes.
0: What a fun, great video. They've done an upscale version, an HD version that people can watch and enjoy on YouTube. It features Lee Bowery, who you knew and has he made you some clothes.
1: Yeah, well, you know, the thing is, Lee was I was the first person Lee Bowery met when he came to London. It was 1981, and I used to have an ex Hare Krishna friend who lived at the top of a really high, one of those big high Georgian houses opposite Hyde Park, Buckingham Palace. And I used to go around to Trevor to have his prasadam, which is what the Hare Krishnas call food. And so I went round one lunch, and after I'd finished lunch and, you know, was leaving Trevor's, I saw like this big sort of, well, I can only describe him as in the language that we used to use in the 80s, as a big puffy type blonde bleach hairdresser, all in black. He would puff mutton leg shirt sleeves and that. Anyway, it was just struggling carrying loads of black bin liner bags and suitcases. And I said, "Ian, do you need some help, love?" And he said, "Oh, if you wouldn't mind," you know, in like his good eye Australian accent. And I'm terrible at Australian accents, and even though I've had quite a bit of Australian in me on occasion, you'd think I'd be able to speak it fluently with my eyes closed. So I helped him in with these, with all his luggage, and I said, "Oh, if you know, you move from another house." He said, "No, I've just moved here from Australia," and he nattered, and he said, "Oh, you remind me of Shirley Bassey," and I just immediately went in Shirley Bassey and said, "Well, is this something in the way I move?" And so we both laughed at that, and, you know, it was a nice connection. And then about 2 years later, I got a telephone call. I was in the comic strip on Channel 4. I got a telephone call at my home, and it was Lee. And he said, oh, do you remember me? You know, and of course I do. What are you doing now? Oh, well, I'm doing fashion, and I'd like to make some outfits and stuff. And I said, oh, well, I'd love it. You know, met up with him in his Tower Hamlets flat. He used to live in a council flat, Tower Hamlets, with Star Trek wallpaper, and we became great friends, and he made me about 180 outfits in my time knowing him. I was a muse of Lee's, one of his first muse. I used to assist him when he was doing photo shoots for greeting cards and that, you know, and you know, and it just lasted until it run out of track, really. I think Lee's pathology on some levels got the better of him, and it put me off him. But I did like the good times that Lee and I had. I did like the times, the long, long Sunday afternoons we used to have, just chatting, edifying talk from him teaching me the piano, him teaching me how you cut fabric, egg and cress sandwiches on brown Hovis from Lipton's, you know, that was Lee, pots of Earl Grey tea, you know, just madness, really. Yeah. And so that was my connection with Lee. And of course, recently, there'd been a very big tribute to him at the Tate Modern on the South Bank, which I featured quite prominently in. I mean, they had the video of Pissing in My Pocket in there on its own screen. And that certainly opened me up to a new generation of sort of club kids who want to have fun and dress up. That video was actually made by John Mabry, the filmmaker. It was part of our gang, Taboo Gang, in the 80s. And John had done the, Sinead O'Connor video of Prince, when she covered Prince's Nothing Compares to You. He'd done that one, and he'd done mine. So, you know, what more can you ask for?

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1: I'm Brian Bradley, author of Outrageous Misfits, female impersonator Craig Russell and his wife, Lori Russellidi. 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
2: Hi, I'm Jamie B. of TG CD Style Toronto, and I'm a professional feminization makeup artist and stylist providing male-to-female transformations and mentoring to those who identify as a cross-dresser or a trans woman. I first heard of Rainbow Country and Mark Tara in trying to find a radio station that specifically caters to the LGBT community, and I'm so grateful I found this station. It's crucial having a platform like Rainbow Country that welcomes all aspects of the queer community, including allies like myself and what I do. It casts a spotlight on specific needs and interests of human beings, ensuring that people from all walks of life are being validated. It's a real privilege to be able to work with cross-dressers and trans women by helping them align themselves with their feminine energy through the glorious feminization process. So, I want to thank Rainbow Country and Mark Tara for providing this platform for all of us.
3: Bill 7. To ban discrimination in employment, government services, and housing based on a person's sexual orientation was up for a vote at Queen's Park. Most NDP and Liberal MPPs supported the bill, but without some progressive Conservative legislators backing, a divisive split could rack the province. Four PCs decided to break party ranks to vote with their conscience and support Bill 7. Cabinet Minister and MPP Dennis Timbrell did it to show solidarity for his beloved brother, the well-known drag queen, Rusty Ryan. And for me, a gay politician who was not yet out, I had to take a stand. We were known as the Gang of Four. I'm former Cabinet Minister and MPP Phil Gillies. The date, December 2nd, 1986, when LGBT rights came to Ontario.
4: Hi there, I'm Bennett Singer, a documentary filmmaker and the co-director of the new film, Cured. 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

0: yourself. We're talking about your music, your influence, essentially who you are. You were just talking about, you know, 1986's Pistol in My Pocket. We're currently here in modern times. It's, what, 2026? And we're still talking about Pistol in My Pocket because in 2025, it was part of a 5-CD compilation from Disco Discharge Presents Morrison, full-length gay clubbing 1980 to 1989. Generally speaking, what are your thoughts on your music and who you are and all that you represent being introduced to a whole new crowd? What are your thoughts on that, generally speaking?
1: Well, everything old is new again, isn't it? You know, and also you can't, if you want to be really that cool, you've got to acknowledge and pay homage to tradition and that which went before, I think, you know. I just think it's great to stay buoyant, you know. I mean, I'm doing new music, but of course you have to, it's like when you wake up in the morning, you know, you have to give thanks in a very spiritual way, not necessarily religious, but in a very spiritual way, you know, connect your spirit with the, and align it with the vibration of the universe and say, and thank it for what you already have, you know, in order for, you know, new stuff to come,
0: Your way.
1: Yes.
0: I want to ask you this question, and I hope you'll go here with me, because for me, I am androgynous. This is just who I am, a multiracial.
1: Oh, God, you can't tell.
0: But that's just who I am innately. I mean, back in the 80s, you had terms like transsexual. For yourself, do you feel today, with terms like gender non-binary or being transgender, do you feel like you've always been ahead of the curve, so to speak, but society has sort of caught up now? Have you always felt, you know, sort of, I don't want to say out of step, but have you always felt like you've been ahead of the curve? And because of that, have faced, you know, societal, yeah, like issues or that sort of thing, especially when it comes to gender and gender identity?
1: Well, listen, you know, I was a teenager in the 70s, and the mores of the times, 70s, 80s, even, you know, 60s, were very much different, hostile wise. I mean, it was my generation and generations that preceded mine that fought for the gains that this generation
0: absolutely
1: enjoys today. Mm-hmm. You know, we fought for all these kings and queens to wear their crowns with pride today. And it was our generations and the generations before that took most and all of the pain. Early in life, I always felt so misaligned with my body, that I mistook it for it being a transsexual issue rather than a spiritual one. And in 1984, I was actually diagnosed with transsexualism. And in the, what you say, contravening years, doing work on myself, having deep hypnotherapy, it's been revealed to me, you know, that I am a naturally androgynous, epicene, hyper-effeminate, natal male. You know, so I'm not transsexual at all. I don't actually get non-binary other than it being a trendy thing to be.
0: I've asked guests that have come on the show, and in their bio, they might say they're gender non-binary. And I ask them, if you're neither male nor female and you don't identify with either of those, what do you identify with? How do you, you know what I'm saying? And being gender non-binary is almost like the absence of both, but then who are you?
1: Well, you know, what has happened, Mark, is that transness in the past decade has become so unregulated that anybody can self-identify anyhow they want. Now, as far as I'm concerned, you know, people say to me, but Lana, you're a woman. Surely you're a woman. You're more like a woman than some of the women I know. And I'm like, well, you know, I can't help my energy. And yeah, you know, you could say that I'm, you know, like a woman, but for me to say that I am an actual woman is insanity in my mind. You know, I am a hyper effeminate, naturally androgynous epicene. You know, the word epicene, it means having characteristics of both sexes. But that doesn't make me a woman or stop me from being a male, you know. And I just think, you know, and I'm just really so sick of the whole trans debate and conversation, because for me, it's just been hijacked. I mean, real transsexual communities in the past decades have been gatecrashed by trans radical fascists, you know, who tend to be straight geezers claiming to be lesbian, crashing real women's spaces. I'm sorry, but that projects negatively on the rest of us, especially people like us who are just natural, naturally androgynous. You know, it impacts negatively on the whole LGB community, mm-hmm. You know.
0: But I think, too, it's fair to say that there are people that have gender dysphoria and they're truly, like you said earlier, they feel truly out of alignment, and they're truly transgender, because
1: and they'll go to extremes. I mean, you know, I believe that my transsexualism was a trauma response, you know, to abused childhood, having to go into a home, seeing the girls being treated better, you know, than me, and I'm thinking, oh, well, if I become a girl, you know, I'll get treated nice. You know, it's, you know, as a child, children will find all kinds of escape routes if they're being abused. You know, I think that was certainly pertinent to my early life period. Yes, of course, but the 1%, and I don't care, you know, what people say, because I know, having experienced that, transsexualism is a mental disorder. Now, just because somebody has a mental disorder doesn't mean to say that they're a psychopath. But you can't say that to trans radical fascists, because they're irrational, you know, and they don't want to have the debate. You know, it's like their backs are up. It's like truth is their enemy. Well, I'm sorry, but, you know, facts are facts, you know. And it's all this demand, you know, you must accept us for what we are. Well, why are you asking everyone to accept you for what you are when you can't even accept yourself for what you were? So let's not even go there. But I will always, you know, I'm not part of the trans fight. I don't embrace trans ideology. I believe that there are only two biological sexes, male and female. I think there are, you know, zero tons of myriad genders, but there are infinite personalities. All right, most of them deranged, including my own. But I just don't, you know, I don't embrace this ideology because I think it's been a psychogenic epidemic, and a lot of people have jumped on the bandwagon because they found their slice of the victim pie, and that's what they're playing out. And because my generation and generations before fought for the gains, you know, it's like they've had nothing really to fight for. So the only thing that they're suffering from, as far as I'm concerned, is not real gender dysphoria, like the 1%. The only thing that the trans types are suffering is oppression envy, as far as I'm concerned, because they've got to have something to scream and cry about. You know, this is what I've found in my findings. So I just don't believe it. I'm just unconvinced.
0: Those are your honest thoughts and opinions. But let's talk about love.

0: talk to me about the song and what it represents. Winter of Love.
1: Well, Winter of Love. I'd had a knee replacement operation in 2018, and I was here in Primrose Hill, London, in the apartment, and it was a miserable October afternoon, dark, and the brown and gold and red leaves were blowing all around. It was quite, you know, it reminded you of autumn in New York, basically. It started off good in the morning, you know, like that autumn sunshine, crisp sunshine, blue skies. And but anyway, it got grayer and grayer in the afternoon, and I was in quite a bit of pain, and I just thought, oh, rather than have more morphine, what should I do take my mind off this? And so I just started humming this tune, Winter of Love, burning in my heart. And I was obviously thinking about Christmas, one of my very, very favourite times of the year. And and then I just started penning the lyrics, Winter of Love, Winter of Love, burning in my heart, Winter of Love, shining like a star. And so I got so far, and then I got what I called stuck in the snow. And so I rang a friend, David, the rock musician, David Ryder Prangley, will you please come and help me out with this song, and I'll give you, you know, half the royalties if you, you know, help us. So anyway, we wrote the song together in the end, Winter of Love. And then come September last year, I thought, you know, we really need to, you know, get this recorded and get it out before Christmas. So it was a real rush. And we recorded it over at Holloway Studios, there, and Plastic Sound Studios, Holloway, and then we got Pearl Drop Productions, Stuart, really fantastic. Simon Mercer and his team at Pearl Drops did a really fantastic video to accompany it. And then Heritage Chart Show wanted it to put in their countdown to Christmas. And it did quite well. I think it went from, went in at 87, got to about 42. So that wasn't bad. And I thought, oh, well, I hope, you know, we get like a real triple A-list artist liking it and wanting to do a version of it. So, you know, that's always a dream. You know, it's always a dream to have it on a film, you know, soundtrack. It has that feel to it. So a song that came out of post-surgery pain, and also reminiscence of all those loved ones that had gone before, because I part of my belief is spiritualism. And I view death as a fiction. I mean, obviously, it's quite upsetting when that happens, because we're in the human condition, and we you know, have human receptors and emotions. But from my personal experiences, and for others that I've listened to, I actually, well, you know, I see death as a fiction, almost as a knower, you know, when you know something, as a knower. So, yeah, so it was very reminiscent of that, because also I remember sort of spooky experience while I was writing parts of it in here, you know, nice warm kind of presence. So it was sad. And I think it's open to interpretation. I mean, you know, some people would interpret it as a loved one that had passed away at Christmas, a loved one that had gone away through, you know, breakup. You know, somebody said to me actually only the other day that he thought of all the friends he'd missed through AIDS, not only in the 80s and 90s, but also more recently, even, you know, with PrEP and what have you, medication. So it's really open to interpretation. But, you know, it's just fulfilling that people like it, and also are quite surprised that I can write a song occasionally.
0: So, Alana, I just have a couple minutes left with you, but I want to end here. Quote, give in, give out, but don't give up, unquote. Yeah. That's essentially, I guess, your life motto. Here's my last question for you. What do you hope audiences come away with after they've heard your music, after they've seen your videos, they've experienced Alana? What do you hope audiences come away with?
1: Well, I hope people see me as a universal type of performer and being. Also, in spite of this sort of monolithic political climate, when we're all supposed to embrace something that's forced on us, that I'm a vehement individual that has their own mind, that is a vehement critical thinker. I know, like, it's popular, there's a popular phrase that says, you know, stand in your own truth. Well, you know, I do stand in the truth of who I am, and I will always do so, even if it means standing alone. I hope people will appreciate my candor and the fact that such a theatrical creature am I. I'm not that glitzy and showbiz and intimidated in order not to say the things that I truly feel. I just hope that they, you know, appreciate my artistry and honesty, and, you know, I just think that you've really just got to be your authentic self, and, you know, have people hate you for what you really are rather than love you for what you're really not. You know, I think adversity introduces a person to themselves, and I've certainly had a lot of that. You know, I mean, you know, people can only be alienated from me if the truth is their enemy. So, you know, it's up to people. You know, I'm not the thinker inside their heads, you know, or hearts. It's entirely up to them, you know. But so long as I can always be honest, and so long as I can always be the type of person that tries to do whatever good they can from wherever they are with whatever they've got, then, you know, that's fine by me.
0: Well said, well said. Alana, well said, well done, well recorded. Thanks for your time. Thanks for being on the show. I appreciate it.
1: Bless you, Mark. Thank you ever so much. It was a pleasure to talk to you. It was a pleasure to see your picture looking so Shaka Khan, Shaka Khan, Shaka Khan. Actually, you look like one of the Sisters Sledge.
0: I love them.
1: Yeah, you look fantastic, Mark.
0: Thank you.
1: And hopefully, if ever you come over to London, you'll get in touch with me so we can have a cuppa and a plate of fish and chips.
0: Thanks again for your time.
1: Thank you.
0: That was my spotlight on British musical artist Alana Pillay. Their current single is Winter of Love. Pistol in My Pocket is part of the 5-CD set, Disco Discharge Presents More Sin, Box of Sin 2, full-length Gay Clubbing 1980 to 1989, a compilation well worth the investment.
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1: Colon cancer is the number two killer of all cancers. It can affect anyone. But with early detection, the survival rate is estimated at 90%. 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

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So if you stay with me, if you stick with me, I hope you think I'm bringing you music worth hearing. Starting us off, a classic funk set.

heard in that classic funk set, You and I, Give It to Me Baby, and Super Freak. Those tracks from, of course, the one and only Rick James. By the way, there's a 2021 documentary called Bitchin', The Sound of Fury of Rick James. Well worth checking out. Rick James passed away in 2004 at the age of 56. Up next, a gay punk set.

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we just heard in that gay punk set. Hunk, Witch Gabor, and Girl on the Mountain. Those tracks from Mouth Congress, the gay punk band from Kids in the Halls, Scott Thompson, and Paul Bellini. And those tracks are off of their 2024 release, Valley of Song. 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

We just heard "Lovely Is Your Name," "The City Groans When I'm Alone," and "Trophy Wife, Your Body Won't Lie." 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And finally, I want to take this time to thank you for taking your time to be with me. 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Now, taking us out, one of my original tracks, number 1.

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7: 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Number one, trust your ears more than anything else. 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Refer to Rule 1, trust your ears. 5. Don't get sucked into the hype. 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Certain makes and models are synonymous with the very best. Why? Because they sell a lot of very expensive equipment. Do your own A/B testing. And number 10. Enjoy the music. Don't just revel in the gear. What comes out of the box and makes the hairs on your arms stand on end is the ultimate audiophile experience. I'm Cal Cote. We deliver audio smiles this hour, starting with fresh music from Brazil that takes us from Recife across to Cameroon. Raises or Roots is the new album from Spock. Grab a taste of the Mangue beat. It's Cow from Spock. Logically so, from World Beat Canada Radio.

It's June, and that means we should get cracking and get a new chart out one of these weeks. From Tinzawatan, on the border of Algeria and Mali, comes Tamacrest and their new album, Asikel, which is our pick of last month. Spock before that from northeastern Brazil, and Cow, featuring the great Lenini. That's from their album, Raises. From our own backyard, it's Russell Wallace and Shnukwa, or Friends. He's from the Lilawat Nation with a new album called Retro Salish Futurisms. This is Thunderbeans from World Beat Canada Radio.

Isn't that nice? Ancient spirits meet future atmospheres. Russell Wallace and Schnookwa with Retro Salish Futurisms and Thunder Beans. Thomas Jensen is an award-winning Argentinian-Canadian from Montreal, and he teams up with Bia, a Brazilian vocalist, for Boom Boom Boom. Out go the lights. That's next. This is World Beat Canada Radio. Thanks for joining me as we keep time with the beat of the world.

going way down on the tenor sax, Nita Alkayam and Ya Latif. She's part of the North African Jewish diaspora. Her new album is called Arena. And that's new music for your ears. Time for your touch of the familiar. And it comes to us from a Jamaican friend, Andy Vernon, who is a journalist and a multi-instrumentalist. And this is where the island vibe of the Police comes home to roost in Jamaica. He was a fan of Zenyatta Mondatta, I think as many of us were. And the song Driven to Tears, here's his version. Andy Vernon, Driven to Tears, your touch of the familiar from World Beat Canada Radio.

0: collaborations don't get any ginchier or quirkier than the new album from Mexican Institute of Sound and Colombia's Psycumbia innovators, Meridian Brothers. But it gets even quirkier when you add in the strangeness of Beck. From the brand new Ruida Tovar, we bring you Ritmo Babilonia, featuring Beck. That's straight ahead, another debut just for you from World Beat Canada Radio. 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

rocking good Galician sounds from Carl Angus and his new album Universal Parallelo and Si lo sé no vengo, which means if I'd known, I wouldn't have come. No, you made the right decision to join us here on World Beat Canada Radio. This is Zeynab and Jadu. She's a Lahore-born Pakistani-American who's a DJ in New York City. Check it out.

The double reed woodwind instrument there is a grala, which is kind of like the Breton bombard. That is a Catalan vocal quartet trival with a Kurdish melody. It's called Lo Pardal. Here's Cara Sara Lopez, new to Real World Records. She's also from Catalonia with Cuban heritage. Here's Marie Paz.

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1: More from Anatolian Sensations' Alton Gunn. Mark your calendars September 6th and 7th at the Pearl on Granville in Vancouver. And seats are very limited. That's from their new album, Garup, and Gel Yamina Gel. Suad Masih is standing by with Shabani. 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

That would be your palate cleanser, a little bit of anthemic rock from Zafarancho from Colombia and Bendiciones. 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We'll go out on music from Brazil, cooing in your ear, bye-bye, from YMA, a promising new artist, and 2001. But our last word we'll give to Wendell Berry, who said, "The next great division of the world will be between the people who wish to live as creatures and the people who wish to live as machines."

0: Irate Communications.
1: A day at like as much in keeping with our ways and much less in the sort of Western didactic educational fashion. We kept it small. And so we were kind of okay that the campus is a little quieter now, although the medical school is still going. So okay. So there are some health-oriented folks still around. Okay,
2: okay. And the day is designed as a continuing professional development course, so really directed at people in healthcare that are working in healthcare at the moment. So we know, Jamaica and I do a lot of work in medical education, and designing curriculum and spaces and opportunities to learn about Indigenous health inequities and how to address them. And so, like, I love teaching medical students. I feel every time I teach them, they know more and more each time, right?
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5: 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I'm CFRC's broadcast journalist, Ara McCauley, and this is your morning news brief. Starting with some traffic updates to keep in mind if you're hitting the road this morning. On Bath Road between Sir John A. McDonald Boulevard and Portsmouth Avenue, expect delays as crews continue installing intersection pedestrian signals. Over on King Street West from Country Club Drive to Front Road, expect delays for the installation of sanitary and water mains. Traffic is reduced to one lane in both directions. At the intersection of Montreal and John Counter Boulevard, construction repairs continue. Collins Bay Road from Highway 33 to Taylor Kidd Boulevard will be closed from 9 a.m. to 3 p.m. daily while the city contractor completes a new top lift of asphalt. Cranbrook Street from Days Road to Lakeview Avenue will be closed from 8:40 to 9:20 this morning and 3:20 to 3:50 this afternoon as part of the school streets program, restricting access during school drop-off and pick-up times. Wright Crescent remains closed between Palace Road and Kingsland Crescent for roadway repairs and safety improvements. Construction continues on Princess from Frontenac to Division Street as part of a major reconstruction project. The road closure of University Avenue from Johnson Street to Earl has been extended due to logistical challenges related to removal of service. Sydenham Street is closed to through traffic between Princess and Queen for the Sydenham Street Community Space, and long-term closures remain in place on Aberdeen Street between Johnson and William and Barry Street at Queen. For today's weather, showers with a risk of thunderstorm, local amounts of 10 to 15 millimeters, a high of 23, humidex 28, UV index 4 or moderate. Showers ending this evening, then mainly cloudy with a 40% chance of showers tonight. Risk of a thunderstorm in the evening and a low of 17. Coming up at 5, Kingston Pride activities continue through the month of June with the parade and community fair this Saturday. And our Livable Solutions is calling on community lenders, funders, businesses, and residents to help secure the future of Crossroads Village, an innovative housing initiative designed by and for people experiencing homelessness. OLS has until June 30th, 2026 to provide the city with a comprehensive plan, including proof of sufficient operating funding for the program's first 2 years. This has been your morning news brief. Be sure to start your day right by staying tuned for Indie Wake Up Call coming up next.
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7: 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Why don't you just quit?
8: Because I got no place else to go!

0: What's going on, you guys?
1: Bro.
2: There we go.
1: I only had one ear.
3: Hello.
1: I forgot to turn my other ear on.
0: Your other ear on.
1: I got it fixed.
0: Get that going. What's your name?
1: It's Vinny.
0: What's your name?
3: Seth.
0: Amazing.
1: Well, that was not nearly as excited as I was.
3: It's tough to follow up.
1: I'll bring you up. Don't worry. Let's go.
0: What are we listening to, Vinny?
1: I don't know.
0: CFRC, the place to be.
1: Oh, that's where we are. That's what we're listening to. I guess technically I am listening because I'm listening to you. And you are CFRC.
0: Oh, yeah. Absolutely. Welcome to Indie Morning Wednesday. We're off to a great start so far.
3: It's a good one.
0: Yeah. It's going to be a fun show today. We got Vinny the Thrill in the house. We got Seth Hunt in the house.
1: And we just see the lovely Simone the Moan walking in the door. She's been delegated or relegated. She's been stuck in the booth with Vinny.
0: That's right.
1: Come on, I got bubblegum and pens.
0: Excellent. You got us here till 10 o'clock. It's Indie Wake Up Wednesday. Seth is joining us as a special guest yet again.
3: Oh, yeah, baby. Let's go.
0: Absolutely. You got a show at the Broom Factory on Friday.
3: It's Friday.
0: So we're gonna spin some Seth tunes later on today. We're going to talk about the Broom Factory show. Mm. We're going to talk about ice cream. We got ice cream in the studio.
1: Ice cream.
0: Pretty excited about
1: Lieutenant
0: that.
1: Lieutenant Dan, ice cream.
0: Yeah, we're going to talk about movies and nonsense and YouTubers taking over Hollywood later on today.
1: I love it.
0: It's going to be good.
1: Let's do this.
0: Hey, Simone, how you doing? Oh, wait. Your microphone's
1: now, bring your live.
4: Okay, there we go.
0: There it is. How you doing, Simone?
4: I'm good.
0: Thanks for coming in.
4: Yeah.
0: It's weird. I never get to stare at you directly in the eyes. Now that you're across from me today.
1: He talks to her on a regular basis. This is the first time he's admitted that he's never looked her in the eyes. She's talking to her.
0: I don't look women in the eyes in general, but that's fine.
1: Last time that got you in jail.
0: You probably practice blinking. But we'll do that as the music, you know, goes forth. Let's get to the tunes. We just heard brand new stuff from Theo Lawrence with his cover of Lonely Too Long. And here we go with a new one from The Head Coatees with As the Broken Tree Begins to Fall. Right here. Who's going to take it?
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Hello, this is Mole Man in the Morning. Good Mole Man to you. Today, part 4 of our series of the agonizing pain in which I live every day.

0: Oh, yeah.
1: Pretty good, eh?
2: We're just vibing here.
1: We're just vibing. Welcome back, everyone. It's CFRC 101.9 FM. It's your indie morning wake-up call. So wake up. My name's Jeff the Nerd.
2: It's Vinny.
3: I'm sorry. I caught you.
2: He pointed at me.
1: I pointed at both of you. I wanted to see what would happen.
2: Oh, you knew what we were doing.
1: Try it again. My name's Jeff the Nerd.
3: I'm Simone the Mo.
1: Yeah.
2: I guess I'm Vinny.
4: Seth.
1: Seth. We got Seth Hunt in the studio today. Special guest, full house. I'm pretty excited. We just heard Brooklyn by Seth W.J. Hunt. How about that?
4: It was a good one.
1: It was a good one.
2: Great tune.
1: It was great tune. So in that last set, we had Rocker by AC/DC. We had Shirley Ellis with her classic Soul Time. And we had the Head Coat Tees with As the Broken Tree Begins to Fall. Sounds pretty like ominous.
4: Yeah. It was a cool song. Yeah, I liked it.
1: It's not too shabby. It's an indie morning wake up. You got us here until 10 o'clock. Like I said, it's a full house. And this time of morning, we like to do a segment where we talk about our lives and what's going on, you know, with us. So we'll turn it over to our special guest.
4: Who?
1: Seth Hunt.
4: Me? All right, cool.
1: Welcome.
4: Thank you for having me. This Friday, show at the Broom Factory.

0: playing with the guys in the back steps behind me.
1: Oh, yeah.
0: Yeah, it's going to be a good time. And then we got the band Wygo and Restless Endangerment tickets on sale now.
1: Totally.
0: Grab them now because they're almost gone. Other than that, the New York Knicks play in the NBA Finals Game 4 tonight. So I'm hoping that we can clinch at home and move on and just take the rest of the series on Saturday. So that's what's going on in the world of me.
1: A lot of irons right in the fire for Seth.
0: That's right. Yeah, it's a good time.
1: Amazing.
0: It's a good time.
1: I'm excited for that Brew Factory show. That's going to be a good time.
2: It'll be great.
1: I'm going to go to that for sure.
2: You know, I've said seen a few good shows there, and we were just talking about it off air, and it's bizarre how it's meant for music.
1: Absolutely. Mm-hmm. Mm-hmm. Totally. Yeah, Simone, we went to a Broom Factory show. What was that one? The Juliana...
3: Duolingo.
1: Really? Yeah, that's
3: Duolingo.
1: It.
3: I'm not sure.
1: Juliana Duolingo. That's pretty good. What's going on in your life, Simone? Did you get that piano moved?
3: No, not yet.
1: Oh, no. We have to go over to Simone to move a piano.
2: You're going to ask the question, have you moved a piano? And she's looking at you like, I don't know. Have you moved the piano for me, Jeff?
1: It's a rhetorical question, yeah. I guess. But is anything crazy going on in your life, Simone? Like, we look to you for inspiration.
3: Oh, really?
1: Yeah.
3: Oh, well, had a artist open reception, so that was good.
1: Wait, what?
3: Yeah.
1: Where was this?
3: That's at the Tet.
1: Why did you just say this like it's nothing?
2: Yeah.
1: Why was I informed? So what was that? What did that involve?
3: Art.
1: Yeah?
3: Yeah.
1: Art. You your own pieces.
3: Yeah.
1: How many did you do?
3: Not just two.
1: Just two?
3: Yeah.
1: That's still pretty good.
3: Yeah.
1: And how many other artists were there? Or was it just you?
3: It wasn't me. It's a group exhibition.
1: Yeah?
3: Yeah.
1: And is that going to be there for a while?
3: It'll be there until...
1: Tell me. I want to go.
3: Not very long. Maybe a week or so.
1: Okay.
3: Yeah.
1: Okay.
3: Nice. Yeah.
0: That's awesome. Congrats.
1: Yeah, absolutely. And is there like an overarching theme for this, or is it more just like what
3: it's
1: have
3: just
1: you got?
3: Whatever you want.
1: For. Nice.
3: Yeah.
0: All right.
3: Loose.
1: Excellent.
3: Nice and loose.
1: Shoot from the hip. So we got an art show to check out at the Tet Center. Support Simone Lamone. And we got a Seth Hunt at the Broom Factory on Friday. Dave, Vinny's. What's going on with you?
2: Nothing.
1: The
2: apparently.
1: Bar is set so
2: high.
1: I'm
2: like, I did nothing this week. You know what? I cut my grass finally for the first time. Really first time.
0: Nice.
2: It was only like knee high. I forgot I had a black lab wandering back there, but felt good. It took only like 3 hours. And so I did that. I'm getting ready for, lots of changes coming up in the world of Vinny.
1: Oh, yeah.
2: And we'll stay tuned for that.
1: As long as you keep the nickname, though, you're going to remain the Thrill.
2: Yeah. Oh, yeah. Yeah.
1: Excellent.
2: And, you know, I heard Seth talking about Nick's or something.
1: Yep. Something.
0: Okay. Yeah.
2: I don't know what it was. I was just actually more thinking, I'm like, man, people still do watch basketball. Listen, it used to be a game, and now it's like a circus performance. And there's like seasons within the seasons. It's like an inception of games because nobody knows what's going on. I digress.
0: You tell me you didn't watch the NBA Cup a couple months ago.
2: Yeah, right. No, it was bad. No.
1: It's a good time for sports fans, I guess.
2: Yeah, you got it. But I have been watching a lot of Stanley Cup playoffs, which I'm sure we'll touch on a little later.
1: Oh,
2: but
1: yeah. Absolutely.
2: I'm getting ready for the summer. I've got some camping trips lined up. I'm going to head up to Ottawa. I was there. I'm there all the time. I had a great taco lunch yesterday. But that's about it. Like, I just casino last night because I'm a gambler.
1: Oh,
2: I'm
1: man.
2: I'm a roller.
0: Awkward.
2: I don't even gamble. Yeah, I don't even gamble. Yeah. I just, like, wanted to gamble. And
1: cool.
3: Did you win?
2: No. Of course I won.
1: You're winning in life.
2: Yeah. No, that's it. I'm keeping it easy this week. Might do some hiking. I'm going to go fishing.
1: Nice.
2: And I'm going to... Oh, right. I have kids, too. I got to see those guys.
1: Oh, yeah. That's right. Yeah. They're outside in the car. The windows roll down a bit.
2: Yeah. They've got crackers. They'll be fine.
1: So we'll do a contest right now. Who's got the best, like, what's your best summer plan off the top of your head? Like, Vinny, you got a best summer plan right now?
2: Fishing.
1: Yeah. Simone, best summer plan right now.
3: Right now?
1: Yeah. We're going to see who wins. It's a competition.
3: I don't know. Feeding birds in Ottawa.
1: Feeding birds.
2: Okay.
1: Seth, best summer plan.
0: Golf.
1: I thought you were going to say playing the Ottawa Blues Fest.
0: But golf is, I'm going for PGA this year. So,
1: oh, yeah.
0: Yeah, we got to prioritize.
1: We're going to get you that jacket.
0: I'm ready.
1: Nice. Excellent.
2: I also am very excited for Blues Fest.
4: Blues Eyes is going to be good this year.
2: Yeah, I'm going to see my boy Freddie D from the... Yeah, I'm going to see Limp Bizkit.
1: Okay. That's
2: great. Limp Bizkit. Yeah, sorry, I was getting deep in there for a second.
1: That's fair. You're rolling, yeah.
2: That's exciting. I like it.
1: Yeah. So, Seth, you're playing at the Blues Fest.
0: I am. I'm playing on July 17th with Ella Langley and Sheryl Crow.
1: This is fantastic.
2: Yeah, wow. We'll be there.
0: Yeah. Awesome.
1: Definitely.
0: Awesome.
1: Yeah, we're gonna make it happen.
2: Yeah.
1: I want to see Ella Langley so bad. Seth's fine.
0: Yeah, I get it, man. That's funny. All my friends have bought tickets. I'm like, thanks for supporting me. Like, we're not supporting you.
2: We're going to see Sheryl Crow.
0: That's what I mean.
1: Yeah. But that's going to be fantastic. So we just heard in the last set your song, Brooklyn. Tell us a little bit about that before we get back to the tunes.
0: Yeah, one mic, one take, recorded just in my living room. And all came together pretty quick. I wrote it the night before. Didn't want to lose the idea. Wanted to record it while it was fresh, so just set up a microphone and played it live, just like this, honestly. And then decided to do about four more songs I had kicking around and made a little EP, and it's been getting good reception, so
1: yeah,
0: happy. Yeah,
1: it's fantastic. So is that normal for you to just like have that inspiration where you just sort of pop something off like really quickly, or
0: I tend to work pretty fast, but like with a lot of the full band songs, I tend to maybe try them live a couple times first to see, like, you know, just fine-tuning, see what the crowd likes. If they start to kind of fall asleep during one section of the song, it's like maybe we can cut that. But yeah, a lot of the time I tend to work pretty quickly, just kind of plug in and record. And a lot of the times, you know, I'll have a song and it won't go anywhere. It's just sitting on my phone or on my computer or somewhere. But the ones that make it through are the ones that I tend to write more organically. If I'm kind of pushing it, it never really works out.
1: Oh, so, fair. Yeah. So you know it when you know it.
0: Exactly. Yeah.
1: Because
0: yeah.
1: I listened to it. I listened to it before, but I listened to it again last night. And that whole EP is pretty solid. Fantastic.
0: Man.
1: So we're going to hear a few more tracks from that a little later on as we go on with the show.
0: Awesome.
1: But we'll get back to the tunes. Next break, we're going to talk about our sponsors at Old Farm Fine Foods.
0: Old Farm Fine Foods.
2: Oh, he's on it.
0: We had a harmony going there for a minute.
2: It was great.
0: Yeah, it was great.
1: Oh, this is going to be a good show. Let's rock out to some Pez band. This one's called Please Be Somewhere Tonight, right here
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2: 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Woo!

0: There we go.
1: Oh, yeah.
0: Nice little slow jam right now from Slack Bridges. They played Ottawa Blues Fest last year.
1: Oh, did they?
0: They opened for George Clinton and Parliament Funkadelic.
1: Wow.
0: They all loved it. Yeah.
1: That's awesome.
0: Absolutely. My name's Jeff the Nerd. Welcome back.
2: I'm Simone the Moan.
0: Hey, Simone. How you doing?
2: I'm good.
0: You know, when we said that you had to sit in the booth, you can come out of the booth once. Just hanging out in there.
2: Yeah.
0: But it's a fun time. Welcome back to Indie Morning Wake Up. It's your Wednesday edition.
3: Still Wednesday.
0: Vinny the Thrill in the house.
4: Hey.
0: How's Vinny today?
4: I'm wonderful.
0: Good.
4: Wonderful.
0: I like your hat.
4: Thank you.
0: It's very crispy. I like a crisp hat.
1: It's good. There are some good hats in the studio today.
0: We got some good hats.
4: I wouldn't really count all hats. All hats are not equal today.
0: Really?
4: Let's bring a Detroit Lions hat.
1: Go Lions.
4: Like 6 years ago, it's like Ottawa Senators fans. They just come out and they're like, "Oh look, we won a game. We won a couple games.
1: You're gonna hate who I cheer for in hockey."
0: Who's that?
1: Ottawa Senators.
4: Oh, see, exactly. It's like, oh yeah.
0: Thank goodness there's a wall dividing you two. Simone, we're gonna leave it up to Simone.
4: Yeah. Who's better, the Lions?
0: No, it's who's got the best hat today. Oh, okay. Seriously though, who's got the best hat, Simone?
2: Who's got the best hat?
0: This is the one right here. This is the hat.
2: I don't know. I think we're going to have to go with Vinny the...
4: Oh.
2: Yeah.
1: Okay. Yeah. Okay. Yeah.
4: Yankees win.
0: Yeah. Nice.
1: I wish I could bash, but I can't bash the Yankees. It's not good. They're my favorite. Yeah.
4: It's funny because, growing up, I was a big Yankees fan and a Jays fan. Jays fan are like a 92, 93. I was a kid watching the World Series.
0: Yeah.
4: But I also loved... Mariano Rivera. I loved Jorge Posada, Andy Pettit. I loved the Jays, the Yankees back then, but I also love the Jays. So, I mean, like, it's like liking the Leafs and the Senators.
1: Yeah.
4: And you just can't do that. So, I have a Jays hat in the Yankees color, and I have a Yankees hat in the Jays color.
1: Whoa.
4: So, I wear the Yankees hat with the Jays color, and I have some friends that are diehard Jays fans. And I hear a lot of grief, and I just like doing it.
1: You're like I like to cheer for teams that win.
4: That's why I'm a Leafs fan.
0: Amazing. Yeah, there it is. Well, welcome back to Indie Wake Up. It's been a fun morning so far. We just heard a brand new song called Drunken Dog by Mamoru Itsu.
4: My name's... Oh, sorry.
0: Wait, you're the Drunken Dog?
4: Oh, yeah. No.
0: My goodness. We had a brand new one from, I think this is just pronounced O-P-N-Y. It's called Stimulants is the song. Pretty good. We had a classic from Chuck Berry with Come On. Just Come On. We had the Detroit Emeralds with Showtime. And we opened it up with, we had the Bug Club. Brand new stuff out of them called Miss Wales 2012. Tried to open it up with Pez Band.
1: We actually skipped Pez Band.
0: Something was going on and it was playing at like triple speed. It's like when you put the wrong mode on the record player. So either way, we had like 2 seconds of Pez Band with Please Be Somewhere Tonight.
4: Sorry, and what was the song before that?
0: The Bug Club.
4: The Bug Club. And so were you part of the Bug Club?
0: I wish I'm part of the Bug Club.
4: Yeah, like your creepy crawler machine.
0: Oh, did you have a creepy crawler machine?
4: Hang on. Yeah, that's how I found out how old we are.
0: That's right. See, this is a good tie-in to our sponsor segment because the creepy crawling machine, that was where you put the goo in the little plastic oven and it makes little plastic bugs.
4: Perfect.
0: But basically, that was the little boy version of the Easy Bake Oven. It was the same thing
4: to
0: the Easy Bake Oven.
1: But you didn't get anything edible?
0: You didn't get to eat it.
1: Exactly. It wasn't edible. Okay.
0: You could eat it, but it would just make you sick, I guess. But what won't make you sick that you could eat is our sponsor.
4: Who's our sponsor?
0: Old Farm Fine Foods.
1: Old Farm Fine Foods.
0: Yeah, there we go. See, how's that for a segue?
4: I can hear all my friends doing it, too.
1: Yeah.
0: Old Farm Fine Foods. Hey, you got it, yeah. Old Farm Fine Foods cooks everything.
4: From Ottawa.
0: We cook everything with a bank of Easy Bake Ovens. There's about 40 of them upstairs in the kitchen. Takes forever, one muffin per oven.
1: That's right.
0: But it works. So we've got some good breakfast today.
4: This is why Jeff works around the clock.
0: That's right. It takes forever.
4: By making him make things in an Easy Bake Oven.
0: That would be awesome. Hipster chic.
1: How long does it take to make the pizza?
0: I've started today. It'll be ready in 2 days. Cook it a bit at a time. That's right. What have you guys had? Like indulged in the Old Farm pizza lately? They did an apple feta pesto yesterday.
1: Whoa!
2: Oh,
1: that sounds good.
0: Fantastic. Yeah.
4: No, I didn't.
0: Oh, man. It's a different pizza. There's two different pizzas every day, and I never know what they're going to be. The matron of pizza, Aaron, who's up there right now.
4: Slinging pizzas.
0: Slinging zaw, man. Slinging zaw, bro.
4: So let's get this straight.
0: Let's do it.
4: If I wanted to be like, man, I want a piece of, like, all meat pizza.
0: Yeah.
4: I'm going to Old Farm.
0: Yeah.
4: And I don't get that. And you throw what one at me with what on it?
0: Apple. Apple pesto feta.
4: You would like, that'd be like a whoa, what?
0: It's a woza. It's a whoa pizza. Yeah, absolutely.
4: So tell me, like, what is it? What you've eaten it, I'm sure?
0: Many times.
4: Yeah, so what do you like about it?
0: Well, again, the flavors are original. It's stuff that you can't really find anywhere else. I like the surprise of it all. I'm a fly by the seat of my pants kind of dude. So I like going in and not knowing, like Fridays especially, because the kitchen's closed on Saturday, Sunday. They've got ingredients they need to use up.
4: Yeah.
0: So Friday pizzas are always big.
4: Mm. It's the mystery pie.
0: The mystery pie. It's always going to be delicious.
4: You could probably do like a Chicago style deep dish pizza of like mystery leftover ingredients for the end of the week.
0: That'd be cool.
4: Because kids are into that stuff, man. Yeah. Mystery packs, mystery things.
1: Mystery. It's all mystery.
0: The Pokemon card pack.
4: What is it? Is this a glove?
0: I gotta tell you, I am disappointed with this generation. Old man yelling at clouds moment coming up right here.
4: Okay,
0: the kids don't seem to know, and I've railed about this before, ice cream floats. They don't know it. They don't get it.
4: Oh, no way, bros, eh?
0: So I got one kid. I'm not going to say his name because he's a child, but he is the son of someone who runs El Gringo Tacos. So he's like, you know, he's a brethren to us all.
4: Fair.
0: And he came in and he looked in the ice cream freezer that we have at Old Farm Five Foods.
1: Five Foods. Yeah. That's right.
0: And he saw that there was French vanilla. And he's like, can I get an ice cream float on Wednesday? And I'm like, yeah, of course. So I took a bottle of Dad's root beer, put it in the walk-in fridge, put a note on it. Hold this bottle.
1: For a great artist.
0: Exactly. All right. So I'm excited because our first ice cream float, maybe ever, I'm going to be doing today.
4: What?
0: For this kid.
1: Oh, nice. Okay.
0: So I'm very excited. Okay. So I'm disappointed in the rest of the generation, but I'm hoping this kid can.
4: I will say, so my 10-year-old daughter randomly came home and wanted to make root beer floats.
0: Really?
4: Yeah. Amazing. That was like a couple weeks ago. So I did that. But I don't, like, I wanted to do some type of like fancy dish. Not fancy dish, but like a proper ice cream dish where you put the float together. But the only thing I had were like Stella glasses. They looked like little like goblets or whatever, right? So I thought it was great. So I have like this wonderful photo of her just eating a nice root beer float out of a Stella Artois glass.
0: That's excellent. I mean, so something's going on where kids, I guess, are figuring this out. Simone, you're plugged in with the Gen Alpha.
2: I don't know about that.
0: Yeah, you are. What are the kids saying these days? Like, you're skibbity toileting all over the place.
4: What's their riz at?
0: Yeah. What's up, chat?
2: What are they saying?
0: Yeah. Come on.
2: I don't know. They say 6'7"? I don't know.
0: Oh, my God. We're going to put Simone on assignment. You have to info. Because you look the youngest out of all of us by far. Sorry, Seth. So you need to, like, do, like, a never-been-kissed situation where you pretend to be a student. You go to these schools.
2: Oh, my goodness.
0: And you're like, what's up? What's up, Chad?
4: I don't know.
0: What's up, Chad?
2: Yeah.
0: Figure it out. I don't know. We'll put Simone on assignment. Either way, Old Farm Fine Foods.
1: Old Farm Fine Foods.
2: Old Farm.
0: Thank you.
2: Yes.
0: We have protocol here. They've got the good ice cream, the core of the dairy right now. We have some flavors out in the lobby that we need to mow down on. We got the French vanillas out there, salty caramel truffle, the moon mist.
4: Yep.
0: Just looks like Grimace from McDonald's, like threw up. It's grape, banana, and bubble gum. I think it's less than good, but
1: I have a question. Do you know the McDonald's characters like Ronald, Grimace, the Hamburglar?
0: Yeah, the Nuggets.
1: Is that a Canadian thing or was that an international thing?
0: I think it was international. What do you guys think?
1: Because my girlfriend's American, and when I said something about looking like something looks like Grimace, she was like, I don't know what the hell that is.
0: Well, I think that Grimace and the Hamburglar were like stricken from the characters like a while ago.
1: Okay.
0: I know that the Hamburglar, they didn't want to like promote stealing for kids.
1: Okay.
0: So like we got to get this guy out of it. But I think Grimace was just too freaky.
1: He was trouble.
0: Yeah. There's death. Dead eyes. Yeah, you don't know what he's thinking.
1: He was not. One time did a private show for a guy who owns a bunch of McDonald's restaurants.
0: Oh, and really?
1: He went into his backyard and he had a giant statue of Ronald McDonald.
0: That's amazing.
1: It was cool.
4: Everything
1: in his house was like McDonald's embroidered, like the glasses, the t-shirts. It was awesome.
0: I would totally do that.
1: Oh, it was cool.
4: Why not?
0: Yeah. Getting hired by franchise owners to do private shows. It's awesome.
1: It was fun.
0: Was it like a White House visit where there's just platters of burgers everywhere?
1: I'm not even lying. They gave us like a book and it was, I don't know, maybe like 50 pages thick, but all of them just had it said free meal, free meal, free meal. Nice. But this was when I was like 20, 21, 22, maybe. So that was like all like eight. I didn't get sick. Like I was just like, I'm going to eat McDonald's every single day.
4: Yeah, why not?
3: It's fantastic.
1: And it was pretty cool. There's like four people there. It's
0: awesome. So if you guys are listening and you want to book Seth, he will work for burgers.
1: He will actually do it.
0: I think that's what the Broom Factory said they're going to pay you on Friday. When you're playing the Broom Factory this Friday.
1: Yep, that and filet of fishes.
0: Yeah, exactly. So we better get back to the tunes. It's 10 minutes to 9, and then after 9, we're going to find some events that are going on this weekend. There's other cool stuff happening this weekend. It's going to be pretty good. And we have ice cream that we have to eat before it melts.
4: I saw that.
0: Yeah. We got to get in there.
4: Let's do it.
0: Absolutely. My name is Jeff the Nerd.
2: I'm Simone the Moan.
4: I'm Vinny.
1: Seth.
0: And we're going to get to the tunes. New stuff from Natural Child. This one's called When Terry Was a Hippie. Right here
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Burt Reynolds, Roger Moore, Farrah Fawcett, Dom DeLuise, Dean Martin, Sammy Davis Jr., and the new Kung Fu King, Jackie Chan. 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
6: We lost a few games. Tough. That was District 5. Now we're the Ducks.
7: Yeah.
6: And the Ducks are undefeated.
7: All right. Yeah.
8: Wax on. Wax off.
9: Spit it out. 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
14: A Jose Canseco bat? 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

0: ready. You ready, Vinny? You ready? Are you ready, Vinny? There it is. Screeching in at 9 a.m. on CFRC, the place to be. And you know what that means.
1: What does it mean?
0: What does it mean?
1: What does it mean?
0: When Vinny the Thrill's here, it means we've got a sports report segment.
2: Finally, we get to talk about how crappy the Montreal Canadiens are.
0: Finally.
1: Been waiting for so long.
2: Ole. Sorry, Al.
0: There we go.
2: It's good to be back. If anybody's watching the Stanley Cup playoffs, this is great. It's such a great series. And, you know, originally at the beginning, you think, well, Vegas had the real tough path here where Carolina didn't have any challenge. Like, they had a very simple path to the finals. And so I thought for sure, especially with 12 days rest, they were going to really struggle. And then they start the series with Montreal. They get pumped, and then they just showed Montreal that they're terrible. And
0: Now
2: they're here against Vegas. And Mitch Marner and the Vegas Golden Knights. Man, I'm so happy for that kid. Like, he's a great talent, and it's becoming very evident, having arguably one of the best postseasons ever.
0: Mm. How'd they do last night? I missed the ending of the game.
2: They did not win last night. However, Carolina ended up winning. It was 5-3, I think, before I finally shut the TV off. But it was good. Carolina's not going down without a fight. They got a lot of tenure. Eric Staal's probably, you know, this has been the best player in the entire, you know, the entire Stanley Cup final, which is great at his age. And you know, this is his last probably hurrah, right? And it's good to see. And, you know, you get a lot of young kids. Taylor Hall from Kingston.
0: Right.
2: He's been having a great postseason, which is great to see. And, you know, I think it's going to be a great, you know, a lot of predictions. We'll put it at 6 with Vegas, but I think 7 with Carolina might end up, you know, being the way it goes.
0: Okay.
2: So I don't know. It's a lot, lots of time to tell. We've got the FIFA World Cup kicks off tomorrow. No pun intended.
0: What is
2: this?
0: This
2: is a big soccer game.
3: Big match. Yeah.
2: Yeah. Big match. And
0: are you going to get tickets to see Iraq and Somalia?
2: They're the cheapest ones. Never going to go.
0: Yeah. Only $900.
3: Oh, wow.
2: It's crazy.
0: Yeah.
2: I just can't. I'm not a soccer fan at all. So, I mean, like, I'll just, you know, but I appreciate the collaboration of the world during this time, right? I think it's interesting to see so many people, and it's great for Canada, I think, you know, to be able to co-host this event there.
0: So. Totally, yeah. I feel bad because I was talking to someone yesterday in my personal life, and they were telling me that they were doing a 2-week trip to Toronto to do some work and visit some people and all that, and I was like, oh, you better be careful with traffic because World Cup starts on Friday. But then what I also said was, you're going to want to stay away from Little Italy, because I lived in Little Italy during one of the World Cups, and they were in it back then, and it was like bananas, right? Yeah. In a good way.
3: Yeah.
0: But they were, people I was talking to were kind of worried, because they're like, oh, I mean, like, we go to Mass in Little Italy when we're there.
3: Okay.
0: Is it going to be like mayhem? What should we do? I feel bad, so I want to say to Carolyn, I know she's not listening, but Italy's not in FIFA World Cup, so it's still going to be bananas in Little Italy.
2: Napoli, Italy.
0: But it won't be a banana split. It'll be a light amount of craziness. There's still a lot of fans there, but I tell you, you live in any of those neighborhoods during a World Cup, you don't have to watch the game on TV to know when someone scores.
2: Yeah.
0: You just hear it.
2: Yeah. It's crazy. Yeah. And, you know, I think, I just think that the Canadian, the vast the variety of different people that are going to come from all walks of life.
0: Yeah.
2: Whether it's Canada, US, Mexico, overseas, and everybody's coming together. And Canada really brings out that unity and allows, like, everybody. We do it a little bit differently, right? I think it's going to be pretty cool in Vancouver, especially.
0: Yeah. How many games? I know Toronto's getting 6 games.
2: I don't know.
0: Okay.
2: But it'll be interesting to see how it all comes down. So.
0: Yeah. What the heck?
2: I'm just definitely glad I'm not working in Toronto.
0: Yes. Definitely. Yeah.
2: So, no, and that's it. I also have to say the Edmonton Oilers have decided for some freaking reason that they wanted to interview Mike Babcock for their coaching.
0: Toronto
2: former Mike Babcock. Yeah. The one that
0: Nick Mike
2: shamed all the players for, you know, made them show his phones. Remember that whole thing? Yeah. So then he came back, and then they kicked him out before the season started, and now he then he left and he retired, and now
0: Edmonton want with him then?
2: They want to bring him back, but it has to be approved by the NHLPA, I believe. So there's a few things to, a few hurdles, but it sounds like he's the guy that's got the job.
0: Oh.
2: Pending approval, which, I mean,
0: I guess
2: it's either going to be one of those stories where it's like, wow, what a comeback story. Like, good for him, and he righted the wrong and whatever. Or it's going to be like, oh, my God, this Connor McDavid's leaving town. So it'll be interesting. But that's it for sports.
0: Nice.
2: On my hand, anyways, because apparently basketball is a sport, but I don't know anything about it.
3: So back.
2: Seth, if you want to share your excitement for the NBA Finals, here's what I do like about basketball. Carry on.
3: All right. So, right now, New York Knicks versus San Antonio Spurs in the NBA Finals. Game 4 tonight. New York leads the series 2-1. Knicks, this is the first time in a championship series since 1999.
0: Whoa.
3: So before my lifetime. if they win, it's the first championship title since 73.
0: Whoa.
3: So they've been a team I've watched for years, and I think 5 years ago they won 16 games. They sucked really bad.
2: It was bad.
3: Jalen Brunson took a pay cut so the team can afford to buy Mikal Bridges, Karl Anthony Towns. They got a really big starting line. OG Anunoby from the Toronto Raptors.
0: Oh yeah.
2: Take note, Austin Matthews.
3: Yeah, literally. Like, so he was offered, what was it, $200 million, which is a lot of money, and he took a pay cut, which ended up at $104 million.
0: Oh, how did he survive?
3: That's what I mean. So then with that money, they were able to acquire a good team, and it was second round. They made it 3 years ago or 2 years ago. Last year made it to the third round, this year champion, so they're kind of building.
2: Yeah, the way it should be.
3: And then the Spurs are a threat. They have Victor Wembanyama, who's 7'5".
0: What?
2: Yeah,
3: he's
2: yeah.
3: got like
2: he's
3: a 10-foot wingspan. Like, he doesn't have to reach for the basket.
2: He's crazy.
3: It's insane. He's tough to guard, but the guard is Karl Anthony Towns on the Knicks. He's 7 feet tall, and he looks small.
2: Yeah.
0: Oh my goodness.
3: So it's going to be a good game. Game 4 tonight. San Antonio took it in New York the other night.
0: Oh,
3: which
0: really?
3: Was,
0: oh, I saw the dude get the jersey ripped off of him. Was that?
3: It's going a little. It's going it's a little wild right now. But
2: New York,
3: they're back, and that's all I got for NBA. But I'm hoping that Jalen Brunson can continue to be the best point guard.
0: Amazing. Now,
2: I think I understand there's an expectation that should the Knicks win, I believe Jerry Stiller comes back to life.
0: Oh, thank goodness.
2: That's,
0: That's why Ben's so pumped.
2: Like, you see him at the games. Yeah. Like, he's just so fired up. I saw him running away. Yeah,
0: that guy is jacked, too. Like, Ben Stiller has been eating his Wheaties, I got to say. Simone, you got any sports news for us?
4: No.
2: Ixnay.
3: Amazing. I will say I went to my first ever Knicks game in New York a couple months ago. And Ben Stiller was there, and I got a glimpse of White Goodman in the flesh.
2: Oh,
3: and I was my girlfriend knows him from Night at the Museum, and like these, I'm like, no, that's White Goodman, that's Derek Zoolander.
0: Absolutely,
3: he was. Yeah. But it was cool because after like the game was over, he like all the players kind of know him at this point, and I didn't realize he's at every away game.
0: Oh, is he?
3: He's at every single game. So
0: that's what he's doing instead of making Zoolander 3.
3: Exactly.
2: It's what was his name in Happy Go? Or Hal.
3: Right. Yeah. He was also Tony Wonder from Arrested Development.
0: Of course. That's right.
3: Yeah.
0: Amazing. Well, next segment, we will talk nerd stuff. Speaking of Ben Stiller, we'll talk about some movie news and some TV junk. Normally, sometimes we touch on events. The big event that's going on in Kingston this weekend, I'll just say that it's Pride weekend. Parade, got the market, got a whole lot of stuff.
2: YGK Beer Fest. Concert on Friday night.
0: Some
3: concert.
0: Guy named Seth at the Broom Factory.
2: Yeah, that's right.
0: It's going to be a big weekend,
2: It's going to be a weekend.
0: Excellent. Well, we're going to get back to the tunes here on CFRC 101.9 FM. And after the break, we're going to talk about how YouTubers are taking over Hollywood.
2: Ew.
0: In a good way.
3: Let's do it.
0: So this is Sarah Untrakta Oskiner with Lightning Strikes right here
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0: Come on, can we get a hey? Welcome back, everybody.
1: Good morning.
0: It's CFRC 101.9. Welcome back. It's Indie Morning Wake Up.
1: Yeah, it is.
0: The Wednesday edition. We're here. We're live.
1: I can't believe they still let us do this.
0: It's awesome.
1: It's amazing.
0: They've got no other option.
1: Know. Yeah. And you said that somebody didn't even know we existed. This is terrible.
0: Yeah. I always talk to people. I'm like, oh yeah, I do a show on CFRC. It's like, CFR what? So this means we're exclusive. Only the coolest people listen.
1: Nice.
0: And only the coolest people come in to host. Who do we got in the booth today?
2: We got Simone the Moan.
0: Yeah.
1: And you got Vinny the Thrill.
3: Seth Hunt.
0: And we got Seth Hunt coming back to join us. This is probably your 10th time you've guested.
3: I'd say over 10. I'd say we're pushing 15.
0: Yeah, I think so. Yeah, because it's like every Halloween. We had you on for Valentine's
3: Day. Every Valentine's Day, I think. Yeah. This year I was a week late on Valentine's Day.
0: It's okay. It was still excellent.
3: Just random pop-ins. Random.
0: I like it. Well, it's random because you're doing a show this Friday at the Broom Factory.
3: Yeah.
0: Where they don't make brooms anymore. They make...
3: Great live shows.
0: Yeah.
1: Great live shows.
0: So tickets are still on sale.
3: Still on sale. Only $20 to see.
0: That's so crazy.
3: We want to make it affordable for everybody.
0: It's too affordable, though.
3: It really kind of is.
1: I'm scalping up front for $21.
3: Ooh, yeah. And buy them beforehand because price is going up to $25 at the door.
0: Okay.
3: All right.
0: Fair. Because you got your opening. YGO is opening. They're great.
3: YGO is opening. Amazing. Three-piece band from Nova Scotia, new to Kingston. And then a band called Restless Endangerment.
0: Nice.
3: It's a cool, really cool band name. And they're from like half Ottawa, half Kingston based. But great group of young guys there. And it's going to be a great show. It's an early show too, so 7 to 10.
0: Oh, fantastic.
3: And then you can go out after or I can do what I'm going to do and go home and go to bed.
0: I was going to say, go home and watch some Murder, She Wrote.
3: That's right. Yeah, you have time.
1: So after the show, you're going to be at Blues Fest on...
3: The 17th of July. Yeah.
1: What artist are you most looking forward to at Blues Fest? Ooh. Not named... Sheryl Crow.
3: Not named Sheryl Crow.
1: Or on your day.
3: Oh, not on my day. Okay. Well, I'm an underrated choice for my day is that Angine de Poitry, the two-piece band. They're going to be cool. But other than that, I'm looking forward to Social Distortion.
1: Right.
3: I was thinking about going to Cypress Hill.
1: Ooh. Yeah.
3: Doing the Lip Biscuit Cypress Hill day. But those were the big ones for me where it's... Social D would be really cool. And then obviously, L Langley is going to be great on the day.
0: Totally.
3: Those are the big Lucy. I don't know. Is it Dacus?
1: Okay.
3: She's playing as well.
1: Sounds about right.
3: Royal Otis is playing. Yeah. Lumineers are playing.
0: Cool.
3: I'm super fired up for a lot of bands. A lot of like smaller stage bands. Like Cleopatra, I think, is doing a smaller stage.
0: Oh, okay, yeah.
3: And they're a really sweet band from Coburg.
0: Nice.
3: So it'll be good.
0: Good thing about the festivals. You get the great headliners, but the secondary stages, you find people that are up and coming. Mm-hmm. I remember seeing Tokyo Police Club back when they were just a twinkle in their father's eye.
3: Yeah.
0: And no one knew who they were, and it was fantastic.
3: Yeah. No, awesome.
0: So it's worth it. We're going to get our tickets. Yeah.
1: Yeah.
0: And we're going to crash with Seth. It's going to be great.
3: Oh, right. Yeah.
0: Let's do it. Amazing. So this time of morning here on CFRC 101.9 is Simone the Moan's favorite segment. The nerd segment. We talk about all things going on in the world of Hollyweird and video games and TV and all that stuff. Simone, what do you got going on? Are you watching anything good at the moment? You're always watching something
2: that
0: I should be watching. You've turned me on to a lot of things.
2: Yeah?
0: Yeah.
2: Like what?
0: Well, Paradise. I started watching Paradise.
2: Oh, did you?
0: Yeah, I'm enjoying it. Oh, it's good. Yeah.
2: Yeah, it is.
0: Absolutely.
2: Good.
0: What, anything going on? Come on.
2: I don't know the name of what I'm watching.
0: Okay.
2: But I think it's something called the 90s, and it's about fashion.
0: Okay.
2: Yeah, it's like a fashion documentary.
0: Nice.
2: So I'm enjoying that.
0: Excellent, because it's all cyclical. 90s stuff's coming back, so it's good to be on it. We were talking a couple weeks ago about the Malcolm in the Middle reboot on Disney Plus, right?
2: Yeah. Mm-hmm.
0: Directed by Ken Kwapis, Canadian filmmaker, journeyman director. If you look at his IMDb, he's done stuff for The Office. He's done all these sitcom episodes. Started his career with Sesame Street movie, 1985, called Follow That Bird, right? We've talked about this, I think. Anyways, One of my regulars that comes into the store all the time is friends with him.
3: Oh.
0: And so I'm like, oh, if you're talking to Ken, like on a first name basis, please let him know that my class at Sheridan College years ago, we used to play a drinking game to follow that bird. Every time you say bird, you take a drink. Every time you cry a single tear, you take a drink.
2: A single tear?
0: Oh, there's so many tearjerker moments in that movie. So long story short, this guy that comes into my store, he comes in, he shows me an email from Ken Quampus that says, tell Jeffrey the movie nerd that I'm very happy to hear that That's students so at Sheridan cool. College were getting sloshed to my movie.
3: That's pretty funny.
0: I'm wow. very excited about that. So I'm 2 degrees away from Bryan Cranston, I guess. But he told me that they had a 40th anniversary screening of Follow That Bird at in LA, and the Q&A is on YouTube for all cool. those that want to check that out.
1: Nice. So to correct you, Seth, I've been provided with the spelling, at least, anyways, of that two-piece Quebec band.
0: Oh, yes.
1: And please. I'm going to read it the way I interpret this before I leave, because my parking is up 1 minute ago.
0: Oh, no.
1: Angine de poitrine.
3: Yes.
1: Angine de poitrine.
3: I think that's it. I think you got
1: yeah?
3: it.
1: Yeah. Okay.
3: That's it.
1: I'm going to hope that I get some form of communication saying that that's right, because this is somebody who's bilingual and I'm not, so.
0: No, I think the second one. I think you actually hit the nail on the head.
3: Yeah.
0: Yeah.
1: All right. I'm going to get some.
0: Excellent. Well, they're playing in Picton in July. Base 31. Apparently tickets are sold out, but there are scalpers trying to pawn those off.
3: There.
0: And this fellow I was telling you about, Blaine, who showed me the Ken Quampus email, he's going to see them at the Montreal Jazz Fest. They're doing a free show there.
3: Oh, they're everywhere.
0: They're all over. Yeah. They're so hot right now.
3: Opening for Jack White, too, I saw.
0: That's right. Yeah. On the same day they play the Mod Club, too.
3: Yeah.
0: Nutty.
3: Good stuff.
1: Vinny out. Enjoy the rest of the day. Have a great day, everyone. And I'm going to go get my parking ticket now.
0: Good luck.
2: All right.
3: Good. See you, dude.
0: See you, Vinny.
2: Bye.
0: Awesome. Well, on to celebrity birthdays On to celebrity birthdays because they are our social betters and they deserve to be worshipped by us peasants.
3: Yes.
0: We looked at the list today and it's like former famous actor day. We still love them. They're still around. Gina Gershon turned 64 today. Simone knows her and loves her from the Nicolas Cage movie Face Off.
2: I don't know.
0: Okay. Janine Triplehorn turned 63 today. I know the face. I can't place what she's been in. She was in Waterworld. Okay, she was the lady in Waterworld.
2: Yeah. Okay.
0: All right. DJ Qualls. Simone, you remember DJ Qualls from Road Trip? And nothing else.
3: Day of the A-list celebrities.
0: He turns 48 today. What about this? I'm staring you dead in the eye, Simone. Lily Sobieski.
3: Oh, yes. that Lily Sobieski.
2: Yes. Was she Joan of Arc?
0: Yes, Joan of Arc. She turns 43 today. Shane West, 48 years old. I forget. Was he an X-Man? Was he one of the X-Men?
3: I don't know. Elizabeth Hurley? Is that what that says?
0: Oh, no, Elizabeth Hurley. She turns 61 today.
3: Oh,
0: there's that. Okay. I wasn't sure about Shane West, like what he's.
3: Can you go to the other screen there? The one like the yeah, like that. Like oh. sorry, like the arrow you were just over.
0: Oh, to go over to
3: show
0: the...
3: like more birthdays.
0: Yeah,
3: because I swear I just saw Judy Garland. Why is she behind?
0: Why is she lower than Elizabeth Hurley
3: and DJ
0: Qualls? I guess maybe DJ Qualls is having some sort of a resurrection.
3: He's so back.
0: Keep your eyes open for DJ Qualls, I guess. Amazing. Not much in the way of headlines today in terms of nerd news, but I did want to touch on this past weekend at the Hollywood box office, the domestic box office. There's a fun YouTube channel called Charts with Dan. Dan Merrill's a film critic, and he breaks down like the numbers. He just shows all the data about Hollywood box office stuff, and it's very fascinating. Mm-hmm. And he told me personally, and everyone else that subscribes to his show, that this past week was the first week since the pandemic, or before the pandemic, where every movie in the top five made over $20 million.
3: Oh, wow.
0: And I guess that's kind of a rare thing. Apparently, it's only happened like 17 times in like, I don't know, as many years, I guess.
3: Wow.
0: So we had at the box office this week, the number one movie was, I forget.
3: Backrooms?
0: Backrooms was number three. Let me just look it up here because it's pretty interesting because He-Man got second. He-Man and the Masters of the Universe premiered this year.
3: Oh.
0: $200 million budget and it only made like 50.
3: Oof.
0: So it's not doing too well. Let me just see.
2: Why do you think that is? You think because the young kids don't really know what it is?
0: I think you're right. I think the young kids don't really know what it is. And I think the people that were actually fans of it back in the day, you know, don't really care. Like, a lot of people are saying the movie's fine, but maybe it should have come out like 10 years ago when like Transformers was big, Ninja Turtles was coming back, all that kind of nostalgia stuff. Maybe it should have come out closer to when Barbie came out.
3: Yeah, okay.
0: Yeah?
3: Yeah.
0: Or maybe even a crossover between the two of them. You remember mashing Barbie and He-Man together?
3: I used to actually do that.
0: They were meant to for each other.
3: Dude, that's crazy.
0: So yeah, He-Man was a major flop. It was this big Hollywood production kind of thing. But the movies that are really taking it are, Backrooms was number three. That's that low-budget A24 horror movie directed by a 20-year-old. It was a $10 million budget, and it's already grossed $139 million. So that ain't too shabby.
3: Good for him.
0: Obsession in number four. Weekend gross this past weekend was 25. It's so far it's made $156 million.
3: Wow.
0: Only out for 4 weeks. I started watching it on like a cam version. I'm going to go to the theater and see it.
3: Okay.
0: Like a real person.
3: That movie looks creepy.
0: It does look creepy. Yeah. I think it's like a guy who's obsessed with a woman and he makes some sort of like genie or gypsy wish.
3: And she becomes obsessed with him.
0: Yeah.
3: Like stalks him.
0: And then things turn horrific, I guess.
3: Yeah.
0: And then number five was another like YouTuber movie, The Amazing Digital Circus: The Last Act, which I had not heard of until my coworker told me. It's a animated show that there's 8 episodes on YouTube. It's made by one guy, so it's like a 6-month hiatus in between each episode. And it's about a group of people that are trapped in a computer simulation that has a 90s aesthetic to it. Mm-hmm. It's being run by a malicious, insane AI program.
3: Oh. Okay.
0: And it's like, it's supposed to be very surreal, very weird, and they're trying to escape. And so the final 2 episodes were put together as a theatrical movie. They came out this week, $20 million. $20 million for a cartoon some guy made on YouTube.
3: Nice.
0: Just insane.
3: Score.
0: So it just makes you think, like, how are all these big, huge blockbuster movies just flopping so hard right now when all these, like, little things coming out from, like, the, you know, new generation are doing so well?
3: Yeah. And I think it's like a matter of maybe being, like, I don't know, you hear somebody like Quentin Tarantino talk and you're like, wow, you seem like you're so out of touch with everything going on. Like, you're in this world where, like, young creators are able to just, like, hey, we're just going to make a movie that makes us happy or makes, you know, we're going to express ourselves in this way. And I think that's music, movies, art, anything. It's like that's always going to connect with more people than trying to, you know, He-Man, make a blockbuster hit. It's like, okay, well, we got a small budget. We're going to make a really creepy movie and people are going to like it.
0: And we're going to go from there. Yeah.
3: Yeah. What was number one?
0: Number one was Scary Movie, the 6th edition, I think it was. It made $58 million. It's only got a 5.5. Apparently, it's very terrible, but I think that
3: they're
0: supposed to be terrible.
3: Pretty bad.
0: Oh, so. So, like, I'll still see it.
3: Yeah. Yeah. But we talked a little bit off air about, like, just, like, just beating a dead horse. It's just, like, let's just rehash the jokes, like, from 25 years ago.
0: 25 years. I was 14 when I saw Scary Movie 1 in the theaters. I saw it twice because at that age, I loved it.
3: It was so good.
0: Spoke to me.
3: Yeah.
0: Unbelievable. So, I mean, Scary Movie, it's the highest opening weekend for any of that whole franchise.
3: Oh, wow.
0: And now on the back of that, they just announced that the Wayans brothers are going to go ahead with a White Chicks sequel. They're like, all right, give the people what they want.
3: Next, it's Little Man.
0: Thank God. It's all coming around. But I just think it's interesting that, like, we had so many, like, the last 10 years just seemed to be, like, Hollywood shoving these massive blockbusters down our throats that no one really wanted. And they're all like, oh, the pandemic this, the pandemic that. Theaters are struggling because of this. Mm-hmm. And it's like, no, you gotta just give the people, like, what they want. And like you said, just smaller creators, like, just doing the best that they can with the budgets they've got. Mm-hmm. And then they become these runaway hits. Mm-hmm. And we're all the better for it.
3: And it's also like, you know, with some of the directors or production companies that are doing these larger budget films, I feel like they have like a certain way they like to do things. And it's like, without having those new creators, it's not going to pave the way. It's like, because again, it's like, okay, you could keep making these huge budget movies, but it's like, if it was popular, you know, 20 years, it might not be popular now.
0: Yeah.
3: And it's like, you know, back when these movies first broke, like, you know, like a blockbuster hit, like Forrest Gump, for example, like nothing else had been like that.
0: True.
3: Until they took a risk and were like, hey, let's just make this low budget movie.
0: Exactly.
3: You know? So as you never know, like you kind of have to pave the way somehow.
0: So I think, we're getting back to that, like back in the 90s when you have all these mid-size, mid-tier ones, and then you get these newer filmmakers, and that's sort of like a training ground where it's like Greta Gerwig, you know, she started off doing all these little indie things. Now it's like, let's give her the Narnia money. Let's let her make a Narnia movie for Netflix, and like she's going to do a good job.
3: Well, like, even like I look at somebody like Kevin Smith. With it's like, hey, you have, I think what was Clerks, like a couple $1,000 budget.
0: $2,000, I think.
3: And
0: he
3: just like, and it was like shot on that black and white camera because that's like all he could afford.
0: Yeah.
3: And again, it's like, you know, at a store he worked at, and it's like, then eventually it's like, oh, now all these movies are coming out that are, you know, lower budget.
0: Yeah.
3: And, I don't know. It's
0: he
3: really
0: paved
3: cool.
0: the way. Yeah,
3: exactly.
0: So I think we're coming into a bit of like a creative renaissance where if you're out there and you want to like, you know, get your project off the ground, if you want to do something, now's the time.
3: Now's the time. Yeah.
0: Everyone's like clamoring for original voices, and I'm sure He-Man is fine. You know, it's got Alison Brie. It's got Jared Leto, King of Hollywood.
2: And Idris Elba.
0: Idris Elba. Yeah. Oh, Man of War. Yeah. Apparently, like he's very good in it. Mm. So I'll check it out eventually.
2: Yeah, eventually.
0: Yeah.
3: I'm going to use this platform to announce that I'm going to be making a movie straight to Tubi.
0: Yes!
3: It's going to be the greatest movie of all time.
0: I love Tubi, by the way. I freaking love Tubi.
3: Oh, yeah.
0: That's my favorite streaming service right now.
3: Oh, it's so good. Oh, yeah. The Detroiters, I think, is on Tubi.
0: Is
3: right
0: it?
3: Now. Or no, Pluto. So another free one.
0: Oh, Pluto's still fantastic.
3: Oh, it's great.
0: Yeah. Amazing. You know what else is fantastic that you can get for free?
3: What's that?
0: Indie Wake Up Morning. Thanks for joining us, everyone. We're going to get back to the tunes, and then after we get back, we're going to say so long to y'all. But not you're on tomorrow too. You said Seth.
3: I'm actually on.
0: You're coming on Indie Wake Up Thursday.
3: Indie Wake Up Thursday. I did an interview with Nolan Hubbard.
0: Oh, cool! I like that guy.
3: We did a song together, and it's going to be played tomorrow. We did a little bit of chatting, and I'm glad I got to come on today because I realized in that last interview I didn't mention like Ottawa Blues Fest, and I was asked point blank about it, and I just forgot to answer. But Nolan saved me at the end. So if you listen tomorrow, you can hear the interview where he's like, "Hey, aren't you also?" And I'm like, "Yes, that's also something." That
0: thank you for reminding me.
3: But
0: it's the week of Seth.
3: It's the week of Seth. After we will come back, I'll chat a bit about the Broom Factory and try and push those tickets on you guys.
0: And now we're gonna play a song from some young upstart named Seth W.J. Hunt.
3: Wow,
0: this one's called "Stay."
3: Ooh,
0: right here
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3: Try that again.

0: What's this? I said take only what you need to survive.
1: It's my industrial strength hair dryer, and I can't live without it!

0: Oh yeah. There it is. Welcome back, everybody.
1: Hello, hello.
0: My name's Jeff the Nerd.
2: I'm Simone the Mom.
1: Seth Hunt.
0: Welcome, welcome, welcome. It's Indie Morning Wake Up Wednesday, and it's funny I'm saying welcome because we're about to leave.
1: Yeah.
0: Show's over, people. Yeah. Good times.
1: Wrap it up.
0: We just had brand new stuff from Sweeping Promises with Shooting Shadows. Also in that set, a classic from Wilson Pickett with his cover of Born to be Wild. We had new stuff from Memo PST with Chrome Bubble. And we opened it up with Stay by Seth W.J. Hunt.
1: Mm-hmm.
0: Seth.
1: Mm-hmm. Yeah.
0: Thanks for coming in on the program
1: today.
0: Thanks
1: for having me. Yeah, appreciate it.
0: Always a good time.
1: Yeah. It is. It really is.
0: You got a show at the Broom Factory on Friday?
1: I do, yes. This Friday at the Broom Factory, 7 to 10, I go on around 9 o'clock, but come early for those opening acts because they are not to be missed. This is my only Kingston show of the year.
0: That's crazy.
1: As well.
0: Were you too good for us, man?
1: No. I want it to be special. I want it to be, not one to miss. It's going to be loud. We're going to do all of our heavier songs. I got the back steps behind me. And the best news of all is there are tickets available right now.
0: I'm going to
1: call into the station in the next 30 seconds and I will give you free tickets.
0: Oh, my God.
1: No joke. I'll just do it.
0: That's fantastic.
1: So, yeah, let's hear that phone line ring, 613-533-2372. 30 seconds and I'll give you, just take a number. I'll give you the tickets.
0: Oh, yeah.
1: There you go.
0: Awesome. Right on. Anything while we wait for the call, anything that we learned today but that we didn't know yesterday? Simone? No, nothing. Well, last week we taught Simone about moshing and headbanging, so I think that's...
1: Simone, are you a mosh? Are you a mosher or a headbanger?
0: Are you an aficionado?
2: I don't know. I guess we'll have to see.
1: Have to see this Friday at the Broom Factory.
0: Definitely.
1: Like I said, if anybody sees me at the show, feel free to come over, chat a little bit. Yeah. I'll be mingling.
0: In amongst the people?
1: In amongst the people, yes.
0: Sweet.
1: Yeah.
0: Rip a piece of his clothing
1: off
0: of him.
1: I'll have an entourage with me, but, it'll be good.
0: Awesome. So if you miss Seth at the Broom Factory this Friday, do check him out in July at Ottawa Blues Fest.
1: Take the drive. It'll be a great show.
0: It's going to be fantastic.
1: Yeah, it's going to be really fun.
0: Excellent. And then just find your stuff online. What Everywhere. Is it? Spotify, YouTube?
1: Spotify. If the quickest way to find me and see everything is I post on like Instagram and stuff like that. So
0: nice.
1: If you have any show requests, any cities you want me to play songs, DM them to me on Instagram and I will maybe do it.
0: There you go.
1: Yeah.
0: Amazing. Well, thanks again for coming in once again.
1: Thank you so much for having me. Appreciate it.
0: If you come in one more time, you get a free cup of coffee. We'll have to stamp your card.
1: Yeah, just so everybody's aware listening, we always get free coffee when we come in. It's the best coffee at Old Farm Fine Foods. I'm going to the West Coast for a little bit and I'm going to miss the Old Farm coffee.
0: Mail you a cup. It'll be fine.
1: Please. Yeah, honestly, mail me a bag of the... If you guys have the grounds, seriously.
0: I'll mail you the grounds.
1: No, honestly, send them to me. Yeah, that would be awesome.
0: The Old Farm blend, yeah.
1: That's right. I want it signed, too.
0: But I'll get Steve to sign it. Captain Steve.
1: Captain Steve. Yeah. Oh, yeah. Get everybody to sign it. There we go.
0: Fantastic. Well, we're going to sign off. We'll catch you guys next week. I hope you all have a great weekend in town. I know the Pride Parade's going on Saturday. Seth's playing on Friday. It's going to be a great time.
1: It's a good weekend. It's a good weekend.
0: Excellent. Well, we're going to get out of here, but we're going to play Coming Home from Seth Hunt. Just
1: coming
0: because.
1: Home. Mom, I'm coming home.
0: Excellent. Awesome. We'll catch you guys next week. Simone, thanks again for coming in.
2: Always a pleasure.
0: We've got to move that piano someday, Simone. All right. We'll see you guys next week.
2: All right. Bye.
1: Bye-bye.
3: 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Don't ever tell a lie, and say your prayers at night before you go to bed. And so, as our friends south of the border could say, adios, amigos.

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Well, hey, how are you doing? It's Tuesday. I'm Jonathan Whitford, and this is Coasting. Well, it's great to have you along today. I'm looking forward to sharing lots of great stuff that I discovered this week. And check out some new music from Madison, Kim Walmsley, and Lauren Spear. Well, over in Winnipeg, we've got something from Stephanie Westall. Let's hear some freshly pressed Noah Dirksen. There's also some nice new music from Rachel Bobbitt, and hear a brand new single from Ashley Summer. So ahead in the show, we'll tell you about a newly brewed way to beat the sun's rays. But for right now, let's start off the show with a couple of tracks that have a nautical theme from Gemma and the Good Thing and the Orchids. So stick around, we've got all that and more right here on Coasting, where we make a splash with our curated new list of Canadian classics.

Well, thanks so much for joining me here today on Coasting. Our show is recorded and produced at Radio Western on the campus of Western University in London, Ontario. Our Coasting theme song is courtesy Ten Fay from her album Future Perfect, Present Tense. Well, 17th Street Bridge is a tender folk song by BC singer-songwriter Gemma Hicken, who performs under the moniker Gemma and the Good Thing. The song serves as a heartfelt letter to being a teenager and growing up in the valley. Gemma shares the inspiration behind the track came from her relationship, reflecting on how falling in love with Micah also made her fall deeply in love with the place and community that she calls home. And before that, Wind in Your Sails is a track by Ottawa ambient post-rock band Orchids, featured on their album Submerge. Sequencing is intentional. It moves from air and wind imagery into water and depth. It's a conceptual arc about surrender, transformation, and the pull of the natural world. Well, I've just learned a new term, and it's from the name of Iranian-Canadian Farbod Beglari's new single. Here's Fadai, which means devoted one, on Coasting.

Tim Walmsley's The Wisecracking Detective is the title track and name of his new cinematic Detective Moore soundscape, and it's inspired by black and white Private Eye films. The Nanaimo artist says it features spoken word noir narration, dark jazz influences, haunting melodies, and atmospheric storytelling assembled into a single late-night case file. And prior to that, Fedai means devoted one, and it's a single by musician Farbod Beglari, officially released in May following his 2025 album Nightmare. Beglari is an Iranian composer, singer, songwriter, and arranger based in Vancouver. Well, Stonehawker is up next. He's a writer of individual personal memoirs, crafting songs that explore pain and express the joys of life. Here's Little Starflake on Coasting.

La Journée Finir Jamais is a track by Quebec artist Marco Emma, featured on his album Soleil Maché, released in January. Marco says, "I'm just a Quebec artist in the countryside growing pumpkins and alt-rock tunes." And had that Stonehawker sound is an evocative blend of pop and acoustic rock. You'll find Little Starflake on the Calgarian's new EP Songs from Yesterday, which he says are for anyone who's ever felt lost, numb, or close to fading out. Here's Cranbrook BC's Madison. This time is a new single that blends her mountain-grown rock and soul with a sharper, more reflective edge.

Well, this time is a heartfelt pop single by BC singer-songwriter Madison Kiver, a.k.a. Madison, and Julian Beckert, also known as Avoider. She tells us this song is about slowing down and finding peace and taking the long road home. Well, it's time for a short break, but stay with us. When we're back, something exciting is brewing in the skincare world. And until then, here's Coupe de Vin, the second single by Quebec singer-songwriter Irwin, a.k.a. Irwin Kosnau-Poleska. The track serves as a precursor to his debut full-length Allure, slated for release this month.

It's Coasting, and I'm Jonathan Whitford. Well, scientists in Brazil are exploring whether used hops, the byproduct of beer production, could serve as a natural, eco-friendly additive that could help sunscreen block harmful UV rays. After brewing, a large share of their natural compounds remain in the leftover plant material. That waste is usually thrown out, but it turns out it's packed with bioactive compounds, including some powerful antioxidants that early research has shown can protect against UV damage. For this idea to reach the market, further studies and validations are needed, such as the long-term stability of the sunscreen and clinically evaluating safety. Well, speaking of new things, here's something fresh off the press from Ashley Summer. It's called This Good on Coasting.

0: time.
1: So the Fragments were a band originally active in the early 2000s before reforming in 2022. Their sound is heavily influenced by alternative and rock pioneers such as Sonic Youth and The Shins, and Summertime is the opening track from the new album You're Not Alone. And prior to that, Ashley Summer describes her sound as feel-good folk pop built on ukulele, Cajun, banjo, and bright beach acoustic textures. This Good is from her new full-length Turtle in the Sun, an uplifting, sun-summoning Vancouver record. Well, Rob McLean recently collaborated with East Coast musician Seth Anderson, who's just moved west. They dropped a split EP, and let's hear Redondo Ave on Coasting. Good morning.

Rachel Bobbitt's new single, Where Do You Want to Be, arrives after her latest full-length, Swimming Towards the Sand, and continues Bobbitt's shift towards introspective, slow-burn rock, suggesting an artist growing more comfortable with her own sound. And ahead of that, the Rob McLean-Seth Anderson split EP features two songs by each artist. Rob is an Alberta-born, East Coast-based folk-punk singer-songwriter, formerly of the Burlingtons and the Penske File. Redondo Avenue is a prominent street in Long Beach where McLean currently resides. Well, Lauren Spear is up next. She grew up in Bowen Island, BC, a small island community near Vancouver, and she later moved to Montreal to pursue her education and musical career, releasing music as Lorraine.

So Mind on Fire is a synth-pop song by Ontario musical project Serenity by Jan, just out last month. The name is a nod to Jan's fictional candle company from The Office, but this project is a real-world musical venture. Their album blends atmospheric pop, soft-edged synth textures, and a slightly theatrical sensibility. And before that, Lauren Spear, aka Loren, is set to release her sophomore album Don't Be Funny Without Me later in August. We just heard the lead single Freewheeling as a preview of her evolving, fuller folk sound. The single is one of her most vulnerable moments yet, tender, self-aware, and quietly devastating. Well, Skylar Cola is up next. The Forgetting EP captures a soft, atmospheric bedroom pop sound.

Forgetting is an intimate four-track EP by veteran pop artist Skylar Kola, released in May. The brief, heartfelt project explores themes of memory and moving on, and the Vancouver artist says, "Forgetting is built around emotional numbness and the way long stretches of sadness distort time." Well, after the break, we'll talk about a seafaring coyote, and get us there, let's spend something from Canmore, Alberta's Seth Anderson. It's called White Picket Fence. This song is featured on the Rob McLean Seth Anderson split EP, which highlights Anderson's signature blend of folk rock and punk-inspired storytelling. Easy.

It's Coast Dinkin of Jonathan Wedford. Well, a lone coyote paddled its way to remote Alcatraz Island earlier this year, surrounded by swift, choppy waters, notorious for thwarting prisoners' escapes. Natural Park Service wildlife ecologist Bill Merkel says, "Our working assumption was that the coyote made the swim from San Francisco, and we couldn't help being impressed by this accomplishment. The coyote likely departed from its home base in search of a mate or new territory to defend." Bill said, "We've never heard such a story of a coyote making a long journey in a pretty challenging ocean current. We have a video showing the coyote paddling and then struggling to get up on the rocky island." He says the Park Service was prepared to capture and relocate the coyote because of Alcatraz's role as a seabird nesting habitat. But it's never been spotted again, and there's no evidence that the coyote is even still on the island. Well, let's explore this new Columbus song called "Sometimes She Hates Me" on Coasting.

Jade Lessard and a new production company, Maison Bleu, with a new single called Connexion Intellectuelle. You'll find it in the Montreal's latest EP called Confort Stable. This warm, intimate, emotionally grounded francophone album is built around themes of refuge, balance, and just slowing down. And prior to that, Columbus just shared Sometimes She Hates Me, a little pop gem from the Commonwealth album that turns insecurity into something strangely magnetic. They tell us the song sits in that sweet spot between self-deprecating bedroom pop and rain-soaked relationship introspection. Well, next up is a band called Lacrimose Lamb with a new single, Snuff. This stark alternative single leans into the project's signature mix of vulnerability and grit. Let's check it out on Coasting.

0: Jonathan Whitford.
1: My mind's a home, my mind's a prison, it always shifting. My mind's a home, my mind's a prison, it always shifting. My mind's a home, my mind's a prison, it always shifting. I'm on the

Well, our friend Jane Trimble of World Peach Records just sent me Stephanie Westall's new song, Bleed, which is a remix featuring the Ranger System. Stephanie says, it's a song about the fragility of mental health, depression, self-harm, and feeling lost with nowhere to run. This powerful collaboration out of Winnipeg elevates the original song beautifully, and it offers a glimmer of hope. And ahead of that, Snuff is an alternative track released by Lacrimose Lamb. The song was originally dropped as a single and is now featured on the 14-track album called It's Baptism by Way of Blood, Little Lamb. Well, Kiwi G.

say it was written during a period of stagnancy and unemployment, and it also weaves in the cultural experience of growing up in the rural Maritimes and learning to navigate the city's music scene. And before that, Toronto Rockers Kiwi Jr. give us a new single called Blowin' Up that they say dissects the topical turmoil, the nonstop Christmas morning coal mouth feel of daily life, all smash-burgered into a diamond-rich slurry. The new full-length drops later in August. Well, after the break, it's never too late to try something new. And to get us there, let's check out a new track from Nova Scotian Carlton Stone. California Sober is the lead single for Stone's fifth album, Midnight Rose, and it talks of sweet self-destruction. Stone says, "I realize that I've never been able to forget about exes using drugs and alcohol. They only ever provided temporary relief, and the reality of the situation always comes crashing back into my consciousness."

It's Coast Inc. and I'm Jonathan Whitford. Well, a 98-year-old British World War II veteran officially became the world's oldest wing walker when he stood atop a flying plane in England. Harry Heisman spent more than 9 minutes atop a plane at a height of over 1,000 feet and later said, "I dreamed of doing this since I was a young child, and to finally live that dream at 98 years old is beyond anything I could have ever imagined." His record attempt raised money for the Lenox Children's Cancer Fund and served as a tribute to his wife and son, who both died of cancer. Spokesperson said, "Harry truly is a national treasure, and our team and the families he's raising money for will be forever grateful." There's a great band out of Hamilton called Bleached Dreamer, and they've sent me a new single, White Lighter. Let's check it out on Coasting.

So Luna Pair's new single called Summer is a reflective, emotionally open rock synthwave track about wrestling with self-doubt and overthinking, as well as trying to understand someone else's motives. You'll find this outstanding track on the St. Catharines Group's May full-length called Photo Taxis. And head out, Hamilton dream pop project Bleach Dreamer is back with Surrender, a four-track EP that captures the fragile space between holding on and walking away. White Lighter is a standout track blending cinematic 80s textures with a modern rock atmosphere that unfolds like a late-night drive through memory, where desire lingers, clarity slips, and emotion doesn't always match reality. Or here's a favorite track from Noah Dirksen that keeps popping up on my radar. Let's have a listen to Chuck Palahniuk on Coasting.

0: Lover's Lover. Well, back in 2024, Laura Chambry dropped into her disco era with Sous le Soleil, a bright early demo that hinted at the sparkle of her later released project, Disco Surge. It's loose, warm, and full of francophone charm that navigates between joy, humor, and a wealth of smile-inducing Quebec references. And prior to that, Chuck Palahniuk is a single by Winnipeg singer-songwriter Noah Dirksen. This warm, narrative folk Canadiana track is built around breakup debris, literary references, and one last attempt at connection. Well, let's step back a few months and hear from our friend Spiro Man. His record Japon keeps finding its way back in the show, and for good reason. Here's Anything to Declare on Coasting.
1: Suitcase. Shimaranai nda kedo. Shouganai yo. Charizard ga itteru mon. Fuku. Oiteiku. Kado no hou ga daiji.

Winnipeg pop artist Carlo Capobianco digs deep on Misery Loves Company. CTV News describes the track as being shaped by struggle, resilience, and the community that helped him push through. And before that, Sphero Man celebrates Japanese culture through music and a released record called Japon after a transformative journey to Japan. Anything to Declare, or Shinkoku Shimasi, is one of many stunning tracks on this record using Japanese, French, and English lyrics. Well, friends, it's been fun, but it looks like that's a wrap for today. But not to worry, I'll be back next Tuesday to play some more of my favorite new music and share some fun stories. If you have any comments or if you have a request, please head up my Jonathan Winford Instagram page or email me at coasting@radiowestern.ca. So I'd like to leave you something new from our London friend, A. Paul. The Dutch-Canadian producer pushes into the darker side of fame on Gun Factor, the title track from the same-named LP. This pounding techno cut asks whether it's talent or violence that gets you noticed. So let's check out his original mix of Gun Factor before we go, and I want to wish everyone a safe week. For All Sir Coasting, I'm Jonathan Whitford.

Coming up now on this week's Release Radar, in partnership with the Kingston Music Office, we're pleased to present Tiny Horse's latest single off their upcoming album that starts off as a sentimental goodbye-soaked ballad before flipping into a full-blown Europop banger. It's a point-of-no-return anthem. Once things break, they stay broken, glowing with hot summer warmth and channeling the rush of Robin with the arena-sized catharsis of Arcade Fire. Good luck outrunning that feeling. And if you're a local musician who'd like airplay and social media coverage on our channels, complete the Release Radar submission form on the Kingston Music Office website or via visit kingston.music on Instagram. In the meantime, stream You'll Never See Me Again by Tiny Horse on your favorite platforms and enjoy it here with us now on CFRC 101.9 FM.

0: From New York, this is Democracy Now!
1: Unfortunately, the United States is undermining this diplomatic process, both through contradictory messaging, through its constantly shifting positions and demands, and more seriously, through repeated violations of the ceasefire.
0: As Iran and the United States exchange missile and drone strikes overnight, President Trump just posted on social media, Iran has taken too long to negotiate a ceasefire deal and will now have to, quote unquote, pay the price. We'll go to Tehran. Then as basketball fans watch game four of the playoffs tonight at Madison Square Garden, owner James Dolan Stadium will be watching the fans. We'll look at a wired investigation headlined The Shocking Secrets of Madison Square Garden's Surveillance Machine.
2: It has implications for you, even if you've never stepped foot in Madison Square Garden. What happened in MSG isn't an outlier. It's a model.
0: Then the Trump administration begins dismantling a $370 million ocean floor observatory network that monitors critical global climate data.
3: Now, the Trump administration is treating the ocean like a gas station and a garbage dump. They're initiating Project 2025's plan to basically tear out the eyes and ears of science in the ocean.
0: We'll speak to environmental journalist David Helvard and to a NASA climate scientist who was forced to resign after 15 years.
4: I'm Peter Kalmus. I was a climate scientist at NASA's Jet Propulsion Laboratory until Monday when I was forced to resign. The surface reason is because of a return to office mandate, but I think a deeper reason is because this administration hates science and scientists, especially climate science.
0: All that and more coming up. Welcome to Democracy Now!, democracynow.org, The War and Peace Report. I'm Amy Goodman. This morning, President Trump posted on Truth Social, Iran's taken too long to negotiate a ceasefire deal and will now have to, quote unquote, pay the price. This comes as the U.S. military says it completed strikes against Iran that were reportedly in response to the downing of a U.S. Apache helicopter near the Strait of Hormuz. Iranian state media is reporting around 20,000 Iranians have lost access to drinking water after two reservoirs were reportedly hit by U.S. strikes. Two U.S. officials told CNN the Apache helicopter was brought down by an Iranian drone and said it was unclear whether the helicopter was intentionally targeted. An Apache helicopter cost between $52 million to over $100 million, while an Iranian Shahed drone cost roughly $35,000 to make. Iran said it launched retaliatory strikes on U.S. targets in the region. This morning, Iran's Revolutionary Guard said they had carried out missile and drone attacks on U.S. military bases in Jordan, Kuwait, and Bahrain. In Lebanon, Israeli strikes killed at least eight people in the city of Tyre, despite Iran warning it would resume attacks against Israel if the strikes continued. The Israeli military issued new evacuation orders for Tyre, including its Christian quarter, for the first time. Across southern Lebanon, Israeli air and artillery strikes killed at least 13 people Tuesday. Since March, Israel's killed at least 3,600 people, according to the Lebanese health ministry, a fifth of the population has been displaced, over 1 million people. A new report by the United Nations says armed groups and police units in Gaza have beaten, maimed, and publicly executed dozens of Palestinians. The UN documented hundreds of cases of extrajudicial punishment, including, quote, kneecapping, bone breaking with metal pipes or cement bricks and beatings, unquote. Al Jazeera's reported certain armed groups in Gaza have been known to serve as Israeli agents and that Israel's provided weapons and other assistance for these groups to oppose Hamas. In related news, Dr. Hussam Abu Safia, the director of Kamel Adwan Hospital in northern Gaza, who was detained by Israeli forces in December 2024, has been reportedly transferred to another prison and placed in solitary confinement, according to the Israeli group Physicians for Human Rights. Dr. Abu Safia has reportedly faced torture, starvation, and denial of medical care as his health worsens after over 500 days of Israeli imprisonment without charge. Meanwhile, a separate UN report has found Israeli forces are directly involved in settler attacks that have killed, wounded, and displaced Palestinians in the occupied West Bank, while Israeli soldiers protect settlers. This comes as France has banned Israeli Finance Minister Bezalel Smotrich from entering France for promoting the annexation of the occupied West Bank and Gaza. In related news, Italian prosecutors have launched a probe against far-right Israeli National Security Minister Itamar Ben-Gvir over reports of torture by members of the Gaza Humanitarian Aid Flotilla who were abducted by Israeli forces last month. In Kenya, police forces fatally shot a man as hundreds of people gathered to protest an Ebola quarantine facility for U.S. citizens in the town of Nanyuki. Witnesses told Reuters the man was seen with a bullet wound to the head as his body laid motionless in the back of a police vehicle. This came after Kenyan police on Tuesday fired tear gas and detained several residents who are protesting the U.S.-backed facility.
5: As a resident, I can say that we don't have the capability of dealing with this disease. So what we want is to be heard as a resident of Laikipia constituency or Laikipia at large and the whole country, because if it starts here, we believe that the whole country will get the disease and we won't have a way to deal with it. We don't have civic education on safety measures.
0: U.S. plans to open the facility are reportedly moving forward despite a Kenyan court order from May that had suspended further construction. A World Cup referee from Somalia returned home Wednesday after being denied entry into the United States just days before the start of the World Cup. Omar Artan was due to be the first referee from Somalia to officiate at a World Cup and has been named one of Africa's top referees. Artan had flown into Miami International Airport from Turkey, was reportedly told by U.S. Customs and Border Protection agents that he was inadmissible to the U.S. Artan arrived in the Somali capital of Mogadishu earlier today, where he was welcomed by soccer fans.
6: A referee is an international standard. He has officiated international matches in Africa and Asia, and he was on his way to officiate global football matches. It would have been his first time participating in the world football stage. We are saddened by the way he was discriminated against, and we strongly condemn this act.
0: Trump's immigration crackdown and visa restrictions have disrupted travel into the U.S. for scores of World Cup fans and players from qualifying nations, with advocates around the world condemning Trump's policies. In Northern Ireland, anti-immigration riots are roiling Belfast after an asylum seeker from Sudan was charged with attempted murder in the stabbing attack of a man. Firefighters and emergency responders escorted immigrant families from their homes after cars and garbage cans were set on fire and used to create roadblocks around Belfast. Michelle O'Neill, the First Minister of Northern Ireland, said in a statement, quote, "Groups of masked men burning families out of their homes is nothing less than disgusting cowardice. This has nothing to do with community. This is outright thuggery," unquote. A federal judge permanently blocked Alabama from executing 49-year-old prisoner Jeffrey Lee by nitrogen gas, ruling the method violates the U.S. Constitution's ban on cruel and unusual punishment. Lee was scheduled to be executed Thursday at an Alabama prison. Alabama's attorney general said the state is appealing the decision, which means the case could end up before the U.S. Supreme Court. House Republicans have approved a $70 billion budget reconciliation package to fund President Trump's immigration crackdown through the end of his term, again bypassing Congress's annual appropriations process. The measure now heads to Trump's desk to be signed into law, ending a months-long funding standoff between Republicans and Democrats following the fatal shootings of Alex Preti and Renee Good in Minneapolis. This funding package comes in addition to the $170 billion already approved for ICE and Border Patrol last year as part of Trump's so-called One Big Beautiful Bill. Democratic Congressmember Maxwell Frost said on social media, quote, instead of investing in you and ensuring you can afford your health care, groceries or rent, they chose to hand $70 billion to agencies operating without any guardrails while terrorizing and brutalizing our communities, Congressman Frost wrote. In more immigration news, an investigation by the Associated Press has found the Trump administration separated dozens of immigrant children from their parents for a second time. These families had been previously separated during Trump's first term as he enforced his so-called zero tolerance policy, leading to hundreds of children being ripped from their parents at the U.S.-Mexico border. Trump officials have reseparated the families in violation of a landmark legal settlement that was meant to reunite immigrant children with their parents. Under Trump's second term, some of these parents have been detained in ICE jails and others wrongfully deported and forced to leave their children in the U.S. Meanwhile, an estimated 500 babies and toddlers have been reportedly jailed by ICE since Trump's return to the White House. On Capitol Hill, Leslie Groff, the former assistant to the late convicted sex offender Jeffrey Epstein, testified before the House Oversight Committee behind closed doors Tuesday. Groff worked for Epstein for nearly 20 years. Her name appears more than 150,000 times in the Justice Department's Epstein files. Groff scheduled massages for Epstein from women, as well as meetings with influential people. Microsoft's co-founder Bill Gates is set to speak to the same House panel today. The Trump family is promoting commemorative coins for an Ultimate Fighting Championship UFC fight scheduled for June 14th on the White House South Lawn. The event is set to take place on President Trump's 80th birthday, being framed, though, as part of the U.S.'s 250th anniversary celebration. The coins feature Trump's face and range from a silver version priced at nearly $250 to a gold medallion costing just under $12,000. The White House is also restricting press access to the event, handing the UFC control over which journalists receive credentials. Most reporters will be relegated to viewing screens at a nearby park or hotel and will be barred from their usual workspaces, including the briefing room. And voters headed to the polls for primary elections in four states Tuesday, South Carolina, Maine, Nevada, and North Dakota. In Maine, 41-year-old Oysterman Marine veteran Graham Plattner won the state's Democratic primary for Senate. Despite a series of controversies, Plattner defeated the state's governor, Janet Mills, by winning 72% of the vote. He will now face incumbent Senator Republican Susan Collins, who ran unopposed in the GOP primary. She's seeking a sixth term in the U.S. Senate. This is Graham Plattner speaking in Blue Hill, Maine, at his victory party Tuesday night.
7: Now, the truth is, Susan Collins doesn't serve us. She serves Donald Trump. She serves the Epstein class. She serves her corporate donors and the corrupt political system that has rigged the economy against us. She does not serve us, and so we will defeat Susan Collins. We will take back this Senate seat. We will take back our power. And when we do, I want you to imagine what it will feel like when we hold Trump and his criminal enterprise to account.
0: You can see our coverage of the Maine Senate race at democracynow.org. In South Carolina, Republican Congressmember Nancy Mace lost in the GOP primary for governor. She came in fifth place. Trump-backed Pamela Yvette, South Carolina's lieutenant governor, and Alan Wilson, the state's attorney general, advanced to a runoff. It's the latest victory for President Trump after his ousting of Republican Congressmember Thomas Massie of Kentucky, who, along with Mace, was one of four House Republicans to join a vote compelling the Justice Department to release all of the Epstein files. And in California, Republican Steve Hilton, a former Fox News host, has advanced to the general election in the gubernatorial race. He will face off against Democrat Javier Becerra, the former Health and Human Services Secretary under President Biden. And those are some of the headlines. This is Democracy Now!, democracynow.org, The War and Peace Report. I'm Amy Goodman. This morning, President Trump posted on Truth Social that Iran has taken too long to negotiate a ceasefire deal and will now have to, quote unquote, pay the price. This comes as the U.S. military said it had completed strikes against Iran that were reportedly in response to the downing of a U.S. Apache helicopter near the Strait of Hormuz. Iranian state media is reporting around 20,000 Iranians have lost access to drinking water after two reservoirs were reportedly hit by U.S. strikes. Two U.S. officials told CNN the Apache helicopter was brought down by an Iranian drone and said it was unclear whether the helicopter was intentionally targeted. An Apache helicopter costs between $52 and over $100 million, while an Iranian Shahed drone costs roughly $35,000. Iran said it launched retaliatory strikes on U.S. targets in the region. This morning, Iran's Revolutionary Guard said they had carried out missile and drone attacks on U.S. military bases in Jordan, Kuwait, and Bahrain. This is Iran's president, Masoud Pezeshkian.
8: We must get out of this no war, no peace state. War certainly not in the country's interest. But if they think that by violating our dignity, our territory, and our homeland, we will surrender or back down, then let them only dream about it. This is not something that we will back down from.
0: The social media post made by President Trump this morning said, quote, Iran is all talk and no action, the bully of the Middle East is dead, in all caps. They've taken too long to negotiate a deal that would have been great for them. Now they will have to pay the price, unquote. For more, we go to the Iranian capital, Tehran, where we're joined by Mohammed Islami, research fellow at the University of Tehran. His latest piece he co-authored for Responsible Statecraft. It's headlined, The Persian Gulf is Blowing Up. These three obstacles explain why. If Mohammed, thanks so much for being with us. If you could explain why, but start off by responding to President Trump saying Iran will now pay the price after saying that they were days away, the U.S. and Iran, from reaching an agreement, which he has said dozens and dozens of times before.
9: First of all, thank you so much for having me, Amy. I should say that this war, which is a war of choice, a collaboration between Donald Trump and Bibi Netanyahu, is based on a series of miscalculations regarding the Iranian people, Iranian political system, Iranian economy and resilience, and also the role of the Americans in the regional order around the Persian Gulf.

The days that the Iranians closed the Strait of Hormuz and the U.S. naval blockade cannot and couldn't open the Strait of Hormuz. And right now, Donald Trump is threatening again to bomb Iran. It is not the way that he can proceed. Right now, there are three challenges that we face during the negotiations between Iranian and Americans. First of all, Donald Trump is thinking about face saving in a war he cannot win and he cannot leave. He's not thinking about the details of the negotiations. He's thinking about his social media account through social and other things. The second point is, while the Americans are asking Iranians to act and to do irreversible actions, they cannot offer Iranian the same irreversible actions. Right now, Donald Trump is out of his card. Maximum pressure and the sanctions doesn't work. A campaign of two military powers in the region and internationally didn't work. A coercive diplomacy didn't work. And right now he's again threatening the Iranians. So Iranians understood the Donald Trump one and Donald Trump two that, sanctions relief is not something irreversible from the American side. While the Americans are asking Iranians to do irreversible actions, and the second and the third point is about the regional order. Donald Trump sacrificed the interest of the American people. Donald Trump sacrificed the future of the so-called American allies around Persian Gulf. These Arab states, Arab states around Persian Gulf interests sacrificed by Donald Trump. The so-called, international order or regional order around Persian Gulf was based

0: He asking Iranians to trust him and sign a useless memorandum of understanding and see what happens after 13 days or 16 days. Right now, he's putting pressure on the Iranians not to release the Iranian frozen asset. This is not working. And if he wants to start a new campaign against Iran, I don't think that he can achieve none of his declared goals again.
1: The latest news we have, Mohammed, about a reservoir hit by the U.S. military, that 20,000 people are out of drinking water. I think it's in southern Iran. Have you heard anything about this? And then specifically to respond to this latest tweet of Donald Trump saying Iran will pay the price. I'm wondering the response in the streets, those who support the regime in Iran and even those who don't.
0: You know, Donald Trump for Iranians is an iconic person who is famous for his lies and broken promises. Donald Trump started this war claiming that he's going to do something for the interest of the Iranian people. After he understood that he cannot, have this kind of very quick success by attacking Iran and assassinating the Iranian leaders, he threatened all the Iranians. He said lots of inappropriate words about Iranians, not only about the Islamic Republic. He said that he's going to finish the Iranian civilization. I'm sure that he cannot, he does not know the meaning of this, the word civilization, because a civilization cannot be done and cannot be finished by bombing. So right now, by bombing the water facilities in Iranian cities, Iranian understood, and they were understood during the war, that Donald Trump is not thinking for a minute about the future of the Iranian people. Right now, lots of cities, including Tehran, the capital city, every night are lots of people chanting all around the street against Trump. And also, I should say that, unfortunately, many of them are chanting against negotiation with Donald Trump. And it is interesting that after lots of negotiations in Islamabad, in Qatar, and also lots of back-channel negotiations between Iranian and Americans, those ordinary people in Tehran streets saying that we were right from the day one when we asked you not to negotiate with Donald Trump. And right now, they are asking the Iranian military, forces to retaliate what happened during the war.
1: Finally, I wanted to ask you, although it may sound strange, about the sports game, about World Cup. Mexico says that the Iranian soccer team can sleep there because they haven't been allowed to come into the United States except to play, though the Iranian World Cup players will now be allowed to enter the U.S. the day before matches. But I wanted to ask you about their PIN, 165, when they recently 168. When they recently played a game, they held the backpacks of symbolizing the Iranian girls who were killed in southern Iran in Menab. That number 168 is referring to the children that were killed at the girls' school there with the U.S. Tomahawk missile. Is this being paid attention to at the same time, Mohammed?
0: First of all, regarding the soccer and football is a symbol of dignity for the Iranian ordinary people. Donald Trump administration, by these disrespectful actions against the Iranian team, is uncovering their intentions regarding the Iranian people. It's not about the Iranian political system. And talking about Minab, and I should also add what happened in Lomerd. They have tested new bombs with the Iranian, civilians and victims, Iranian victims in Minab, the girls in Minab, and also the civilians in Lomerd. It is a very, very sad story. Lots of years we should talk about what happened in Minab. Those girls and those boys, that kids in Minab, were not among these political calculations. The American, Trump administration killed all of them intentionally. This is how we

0: think about what happened in Minab. We don't think that what happened in Minab is unintentionally an accident. It was not an accident because the American military is the most powerful military in the human history. We have intentionally killed them, yeah.
1: We have to leave it there, but of course we're going to continue to follow what happens in Iran and between the U.S., Iran, and Israel. Mohammed Islami, research fellow at the University of Tehran, will link to your latest piece. Irresponsible statecraft headline, the Persian Gulf is blowing up. These three obstacles explain why. When we come back, as fans watch Game 4 of the NBA playoffs at Madison Square Garden, they too are being watched. We'll talk to Wired contributing editor Noah Schachman. His latest piece, The Shocking Secrets of Madison Square Garden's Surveillance Machine. Stay with us.

0: High Fly by the late legendary pianist and composer Randy Weston. To see him playing in our interview, go to democracynow.org. This is Democracy Now!, democracynow.org. I'm Amy Goodman. Basketball fans will have their eyes on New York's Madison Square Garden tonight, where Game 4 of the NBA Finals between the New York Knicks and the San Antonio Spurs will take place. President Trump's presence at Game 3 on Monday night brought attention to the billionaire owner of Madison Square Garden and the New York Knicks, James Dolan, who invited President Trump to watch the game from his box. This was Trump speaking to reporters last week about the Knicks and Dolan.
1: Well, I've been a Knicks fan for a long time, and I'm also a Jim Dolan fan. He's a nice guy, okay? He's been a long time wanting to win, and he's a competitive guy, and he's got a team that's amazing. The answer is yes, he's invited me. I'm going.
0: Well, tonight the world's attention might be on Madison Square Garden, but owner James Dolan will also be likely paying attention to everyone who's coming to the stadium, specifically watching them. For years, the stadium has been notorious for using facial recognition technology to monitor everyone entering the venue. A few years ago, Dolan defended his use of facial recognition technology at Madison Square Garden, speaking to Fox 5, New York's Good Day New York.
2: First off, it's funny what people think about facial recognition, right? When you get caught on a camera, which is basically anytime you go in the public, you're on camera. Right. I mean, you walk down the street, believe me, you're on the camera like you're on 10 cameras. What facial recognition does is recognizes your face and says, are you, right, you know, someone who's on this list? Right. So if you're a terrorist, right, it will say, that's a terrorist, right? And then appropriate action can be taken. It's very, very useful for security. In fact, Madison Square Garden, I believe, is the most secure venue in the country.
0: Well, a detailed investigation by Wired magazine reveals just how extensive the surveillance machine that Dolan has set up at Madison Square Garden. It's called The Shocking Secrets of Madison Square Garden Surveillance Machine by Noah Shachtman and Robert Silverman. Noah Shachtman's latest piece is headlined, A New York Cop Got Injured at a Boxing Match. Now Madison Square Garden is banning his lawyer. For more, we're joined by Wired's contributing editor, Noah Shachtman. Thanks so much for being with us. Talk about this surveillance machine as James Dolan, the Trump ally who invited Trump to sit with him in his box for Game 3. Talk about him referring to tracking terrorists.
3: Yeah. So, look, every sports venue is going to have security measures, of course. And many of those may involve facial recognition. But no venue in the country deploys facial recognition so widely and so and weaponizes it in the way that James Dolan does. He uses facial recognition not just to keep suspected troublemakers out, but more importantly, he has all sorts of enemies lists. And those enemies include people that he might be in legal disputes with, people that might have tweeted mean stuff at him. And in our story for Wired, maybe the most shocking thing was there's a trans woman who, for the crime of being trans, was surveilled by James Dolan's spy machine second by second, minute by minute, even when she went into the bathroom, when she came out, because James Dolan didn't want her close to the team.
0: How did he know about her?
3: This was a person we're calling her for her own privacy, Nina Richards. And this is a person that was a familiar face at Madison Square Garden, that knew many of the staff, that knew many of the players, season ticket holder, and had been around the team. And we got a hold of a surveillance report from Pride Night a couple years ago, where this woman wanted to enjoy the game and had pretty decent seats and, you know, got a drink like everybody else and got some hot dogs like everybody else and even got escorted to an even better seat, which does happen from time to time if you hang around the garden. And second by second, every single place she went, she was surveilled, and that was captured in a detailed report that we obtained.
0: What did she do about this?
3: Well, That part we don't know entirely. We know there was some kind of legal dispute, and we know that she was eventually banned from the garden and is no longer allowed to be there. So it's one of many outcomes that happens with Dolan's spy machine. Some people are banned. Some people are merely put on a watch list and surveilled. Some people are given warnings. But to me, the more shocking thing is not just what happens inside the garden, but that around the garden and even in the greater New York area, Madison Square Garden security forces have assigned themselves the task of policing these areas and acting as a kind of second ersatz police force in Midtown Manhattan. To me, most shockingly, is that when there are protests going through Midtown, for example, pro-Gaza protests, Madison Square Garden security staffers, according to a lawsuit that was recently filed, are basically told to surveil those protests and to embed, and one former security officer said he was ordered to embed inside those protests in order to do intelligence work.
0: Wait. Talk about Dole's head of security, John Eversole, who had his team cosplay as cops patrolling the neighborhood to spy on protesters.
3: Yeah. When I mean cosplay, I mean act as if they were cops, not actually put on cop uniforms. But yeah, they would go and they would bust, you know, what they deemed to be bad merch sellers. They would bust what they thought were ticket scalpers or just clean up the neighborhood. And they employ a lot of ex-cops in order to do that, one of whom actually had to be hospitalized after his work for the garden. So, no, it's incredibly serious and it's incredibly strange. They police the neighborhood without any coordination with the NYPD.
0: New York cop got injured at a boxing match. Now Madison Square Garden is banning his lawyer.
3: Yeah, that's right. So it's pretty common throughout the city here for cops to earn some extra money by working for private corporations. There's, in fact, an NYPD program where you can hire cops through the NYPD to do some extra work. There was the guy that unfortunately got killed, Officer Islam, who got killed at the NFL headquarters maybe a year ago on such work. Anyway, this guy was working a boxing match. The rapper Lil TJ and his crew were there, got involved in an altercation. This cop says he suffered spinal injuries and wanted some payback for his, you know, hospital bills. His lawyer is a guy named John Scola, who's a famous lawyer in New York who covers a lot of cops when they're suing their bosses. Anyway, they filed a lawsuit, something that happens all the time, and MSG banned him for the crime of doing his job.
0: Now, the blacklist goes beyond MSG, right?
3: Absolutely.
0: The blacklist made by using the facial recognition extend to other MSG-operated entities like Radio City Music Hall.
3: Like Radio City Music Hall, like the Beacon Theater, and like the Sphere in Las Vegas, that incredibly popular high-tech venue. In fact, we got screenshots from the surveillance system that showed a little girl. I can't believe she would have been any more than 8 or 10 years old, that had been captured by the Sphere's surveillance machine and had been labeled a priority 8, the highest priority threat in the area. So this doesn't just capture enemies of Dolan. It captures everyone. And some people get labeled as threats even when they're clearly not. They're little girls.
0: Well, we're going to encourage people to read this as some watch the game. Who's watching you, especially those who can afford to go to MSG and watch the playoffs of the NBA? Noah Shachman is a contributing editor at Wired. We'll link to your pieces, The Shocking Secrets of Madison Square Garden's Surveillance Machine, and a New York cop got injured at a boxing match. Now Madison Square Garden is banning his lawyer. Up next, the Trump administration's begun dismantling a $370 million ocean floor observatory network that monitors ocean currents, marine ecosystems, and data for climate change. Stay with us.

0: The Price I Pay by Billy Bragg. This is Democracy Now!, democracynow.org, the War and Peace Report. I'm Amy Goodman. The Trump administration has begun dismantling the Ocean Observatory's initiative, a network of more than 900 ocean floor sensors that collect critical data on marine ecosystems, ocean currents, and global climate data. The deep sea sensors were installed a decade ago at a cost of $370 million funded by the National Science Foundation. The independent NSF board has since been dismantled by the Trump administration. The decommissioning of the sensors has already begun and is expected to be completed next year. Meanwhile, the Trump administration's push to expand deep-sea mining and loosen fishing regulations. The closure of the Oceans Observatory's initiative was recommended by the Heritage Foundation's Project 2025 playbook for Trump's presidency. Scientists warn the move will severely degrade efforts to monitor changing climate patterns and could negatively affect weather forecasting and extreme weather alerts. For more, we're joined in studio by David Helvarg, executive director of Blue Frontier, an ocean policy group, co-host of the Rising Tide Ocean podcast, and an author. His latest book is just out, Forest of the Sea, The Remarkable Life and Imperiled Future of Kelp. Well, we won't be talking as much about kelp today, David, though we hope to have you back on to talk about that. But right now, the dismantling of this nearly $400 million deep-sea sensor network. Talk specifically about what it means.
1: Well, specifically, the Congress refused to allow the administration to defund this project for the last 2 years, so now they're disassembling it. And this is the cutting-edge eyes and particularly ears of science in the ocean. This was scheduled to continue as the most advanced system for understanding the deep ocean, the circulation of the ocean, the warming of the ocean. It's supposed to continue for the next 15 years at least. And as you stated, it was the Project 2025, the Heritage Foundation's overall plan for creating an administrative authoritarian state, which includes a strong focus on essentially developing the ocean for offshore oil drilling and for deep sea mining, basically as a gas station and a garbage dump. And the result is, they said it was, you know, it was the instrument by which NOAA, the National Oceanographic and Atmospheric Administration, was promoting climate hysteria. And what they mean by that is accurate science that reflects the reality that the burning of fossil fuels is overheating our ocean. Last year, NOAA reported the ocean's been the hottest in recorded history going back to the 1880s. So we have these extreme marine heat waves that have huge effects on coastal hazard and coastal security. It's also 80% of the world's coral reefs were bleached last year because of the warming of the ocean. The kelp forests are the world's other forest crisis that's happening. We've lost over half the kelp forests that still are more extensive than the Amazon rainforest. And so we're in this crisis, and they're blinding us to understanding that crisis, because our understanding would direct us to rapidly transition off of fossil fuels, which are overheating and acidifying our ocean. And it's a scary moment.
0: So scientists have warned that dismantling the system will severely degrade the accuracy of weather predictions and El Nino forecasts. Explain.
1: El Nino is a periodic warming of the Pacific. It may, all the projections right now, or at least the predictions, are that it'll become more extreme than it's ever been this year, on top of which we're having a new wave of marine heat waves. The last marine heat wave that hit the West Coast basically destroyed 95% of the kelp forest in Northern California. And it impacts on towns like Fort Bragg, California. Fisheries collapse, tourism based on abalone diving, $30 million a year that was lost. The good news is people who were in conflict before, the fishing community, the tribes, the environmentalists, are all now trying to work together to restore the ocean. The bad news is they're coming up against an administration that's that only wants to drill offshore. And I've talked to the AFL-CIO in Rhode Island, where they've twice had to drop tools. You know, they had 80% completion on the Revolution wind farms off Rhode Island, which when they're completed will not only provide clean energy to the communities onshore, but reduce utility bills for 400,000 people in Rhode Island and Connecticut. On the West Coast, people are out of work because of the loss of kelp and fisheries. And, you know, so it doesn't make economic sense. I mean, we're literally at the point where it's cheaper to produce clean energy than to produce coal and oil, which were great energy systems for the 16th and 19th century. Today, in the 21st century, we're just facing off against greed and ignorance, really.
0: In the context of all this happening, if you can just talk about the main thesis of your book, Forest of the Sea, The Remarkable Life and Imperiled Future of Kelp.
1: It's the world's other forest crisis that people don't know about. And people don't understand that there are over thousands of species that depend on these forests, these algal forests in the sea. I have a chapter called Kelp is the New Coral. They're like the ivory and ebony. And it's not just the beauty that I experience when I'm diving in it. It's, you know, salmon and herring and cod depend on kelp, as do leafy sea dragons and wolf eels and whales. And people say, well, I'm not there. Kelp provides alginin, which is a emulsifier that's in our food and our cosmetics and our pharmaceuticals, you know. So every day, the toothpaste, the shampoo we use, the ice cream we eat, have kelp in them. And that kelp, the wild kelp, is the mother seed for an aquaculture industry that's 40 million tons a year for food and production. We're now growing. People don't know. We've switched. There's more seaweed. There's more sea farming than there is wild capture in the ocean. We're 130 million tons of seafood is grown versus 90 million caught out of the wild.
0: What kills kelp?
1: What kills kelp? Like coral, it used to be mostly overfishing and pollution, and today it's marine heat waves driven by climate change. And they literally, you know, the last marine heat wave, similar to the one that's going to approach this late summer and early fall, wiped out the kelp. It weakened it. You know, kelp and coral both have temperature effects. When Alaskan waters in Prince William Sound go from 46 degrees to 76 degrees, kills the kelp. When, just like when the Florida reefs went to 101 degrees in 2023, it killed the coral. And so it's the warming, the acidification, it drives diseases, harmful algal blooms. It drove a sea star wasting disease that wiped out 90% of all the starfish on the West Coast, 99% of the last predator starfish, this giant seaflower star that grows to the size of a bald eagle, 13 pounds, and it's cannibalistic and it's aggressive. And it was the last predator left after we wiped out the sea otters and the big fish and lobsters. And so when the sea stars died off, the little urchins came out of their hidey holes, reproduced 10,000%, ate all the kelp and turned these incredibly productive kelp forest into urchin barrens. And that's happening not just in California, but in Australia, New Zealand, Norway, around the world. And again, it's larger than the Amazon rainforest, and people don't know about it. People at least know coral is in trouble. They don't know that the world's kelp forests that cover over a third of our coastlines, up to a third, is equally in trouble. And, you know, I've got dual feelings. One, yes, it creates $500 billion of goods and services for us humans. But also, it's just, you know, when I'm down there looking up at the cathedral light with some curious harbor seal, you know, chewing on my fins, it's otherworldly. I mean, we're literally spending $5 billion right now on the Aurora Clipper to send a probe to Saturn's moon to see if it has an ocean that might have life. And the Europa, you know, moon might have an ocean. We have an ocean. It's full of life. It's at risk. And we need to better understand the other 71% of our blue marble planet to protect it and not to let a few greedy individuals and corporations destroy it.
0: David Helbarg is author and also executive director of Blue Frontier. His latest book just out, Forest of the Sea, The Remarkable Life and Imperiled Future of Kelp. This is Democracy Now!, democracynow.org, the War and Peace Report. The planet is quickly warming, and severe impacts from climate change will continue to accelerate unless action is taken immediately to prevent irreversible changes. That's according to the UN Secretary General Antonio Guterres, calling for urgent action in a video release last week. He cited a new update from the World Meteorological Organization that warns El Nino is expected to arrive in the coming months with 90% certainty.
2: The science is clear. El Nino is arriving on our doorstep in the coming months with 90% certainty. The world must treat it as the urgent climate warning it is. El Nino conditions will pour fuel on the fire of a warming world. Impacts will hit even harder, travel even further, and cross borders with devastating speed. The only effective response is climate action equal to the crisis, ending the addiction to fossil fuels, accelerating the shift to renewables, protecting the most vulnerable, and delivering early warning systems for all.
0: Well, even as the climate news gets more dire, on Monday, climate scientist Peter Kalmus says he was forced to resign from his job at NASA's Jet Propulsion Lab. His new Substack post is titled, "I was just forced to resign from NASA's Jet Propulsion Laboratory. This administration would love for science to just go away." He writes, he started getting concerned about climate change in 2006, and at the time he was sure that by 2020, humanity would be on the same page about climate change and well on its way to solving it for good. "How could I have been so incredibly wrong?" he writes. "I overestimated humanity," he says. For more, we go to Chapel Hill, North Carolina. We are joined by climate scientist and activist Peter Kalmus. For the first time, Peter, not identifying you as a scientist at NASA's Jet Propulsion Lab, why did you resign?
3: Yeah, thanks for having me back. I can speak freely for the first time on your show. Well, the surface reason for my resignation was a mandate to return to in-person work at the laboratory. So I've been fully remote in North Carolina for 4 years. A big part of the reason I left Altadena in 2022 to work remotely was because it was getting so hot there and so fiery. There's a fire that made a smoke cloud that encompassed my entire house and my family for, like, I think it was over a month. It was about a month in 2020, the Bobcat fire. And that got kicked off by a really strong heat wave, like heat that I've never felt before. Birds were literally falling off of trees while I was walking on the sidewalk. It was just remarkable. It's too much for me. And obviously, as a climate scientist, I can see that we're on this escalator towards warmer and warmer and warmer temperatures, and world leaders are not doing anything about it. This idiotic regime now in the United States, led by Trump, still thinks it's a hoax, is waging a war against solar panels. It's just remarkably foolish. So that was part of why I left. And then 2 years after I left, the house that I lived in, my entire neighborhood, my town of Altadena, burned down in the Eden fire. So it's still getting worse. We're still burning fossil fuels. We're accelerating the burning of fossil fuels. This industry, oil, coal, gas industry, has been dishonest for half a century, blocking action, bribing politicians, playing dirty, lying through their teeth, going, testifying in front of Congress, saying that they're not going to stop lying. They're still doing it. Their ads are ridiculous right now. And the greenwashing that they do is absolutely insane.
0: Can you explain what NASA's Jet Propulsion Lab does, what you did there, and what you're going to do now, Peter?
3: Yeah, thanks for that. JPL is, in my opinion, at least it was, the crown jewel in the NASA system of centers. So it's this beautiful campus in Pasadena, California, nestled in the hills there. And it is responsible for a huge fraction of the Earth observing satellites that monitor climate change and monitor weather around the world. The public doesn't really realize what a huge role JPL has played in monitoring the Earth. But more famously, it's responsible for putting rovers on Mars. It does these spectacular landings on Mars. It explores you know, the planets of the solar system and its moons. So David mentioned the Europa Clipper. That's a JPL mission, which is going to study the ocean under Europa. And he's absolutely right, by the way, that we tend to really take for granted the boisterous, gorgeous life on planet Earth in a way that I think is, you know, we have to stop doing. It's remarkable how we take it for granted. JPL also studies astrophysics, as many astrophysics missions, but it's just, I worked there for 15 years. It was my dream job. I was, you know, one of those space kids. I was just, you know, really nerded out on space from first grade onward. And it was a dream job for me. The colleagues that I worked with were brilliant. Morale, though, over the last couple of years, because mainly of the Trump administration, has been lower than I've ever seen it. And 30% of the workforce at JPL has been laid off or has left because of funding cuts and because of that low morale in the last year and a half.
0: How were you forced out?
3: So basically, I was told that I had to return to JPL by October 27th. Obviously, I couldn't do that because I'd be leaving my sons and my wife and my life here in North Carolina behind. You know, we moved here 4 years ago. The kids are in school here. So that wasn't an option. I would feel very sad, probably get depressed if I lived in a little apartment alone in Pasadena. Moving my entire family back wasn't an option. So I just fought. I tried to put in for remote exceptions. The process was extremely unfair. I had saved up a lot of vacation days and sick days. I injured my knee earlier this year and had to take a medical leave. Eventually, I was out of options and I just had to leave. But again, the indirect reason, the larger reason here, is that Trump is not only attempting to dismantle the United States Ocean Observing System, they're trying to dismantle all of science in the United States. U.S. has had my entire life, it's been this sort of island in the world for doing science because of the federal funding system. You can make a career in science here. You can sustain research because of federal grants. The Trump administration has already cut about 8,000 federal grants for scientists ranging from public health to climate science. So now, basically, my whole life, there have been scientists from around the world coming here, the best minds, the brightest minds in the entire world. Trump has destroyed that in less than 2 years. And I think it's going to take generations to rebuild that if we ever can.
0: Peter Kalmus, for those who haven't followed you on Democracy Now!, talk about your last arrest. We just have about 30 seconds. The reason you got arrested time and time again.
3: Yeah, so I've been arrested three times. The first time I attached myself to a door handle at JPMorgan Chase because they're the worst funders of this dishonest fossil fuel industry in the world. And the LA police had a huge response with like about 100 riot police. So that action went viral. And it felt like a way to communicate to the public, finally, just how serious this is. I want everyone to know that we are in extreme danger. It gets hotter and hotter and hotter every year. This summer, especially because of the El Nino, could be the hottest summer we've ever experienced in our lives, but it could also be the coolest summer for the rest of our lives.
0: Peter Kalmus, I want to thank you for being with us. Climate activist who just resigned from his post as a climate scientist at NASA's Jet Propulsion Lab. His new Substack post will link to as well. That does it for our show. I'm headed to the Sheffield Dock Fest in England. I'll be there on Thursday and Friday. We'll be broadcasting, and the film Steal the Story, Please, about Democracy Now! Will be premiering there. And then we'll be next week in Belfast in Northern Ireland for Docs Ireland. It'll be the first film to play at Docs Ireland. Then back to the United States, to Vermont next weekend, Juneteenth weekend, Burlington, Brattleboro, St. Johnsbury, and Montpelier. 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I'm Amy Goodman. Thanks so much for joining us.
4: 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I'm CFRC's broadcast journalist, Christina Laurie, and this is your morning news brief. Starting with some traffic updates to keep in mind if you're hitting the road this morning. Cranbrook Street between Dace Road and Lakeview Avenue is closed weekdays from 8:40 to 9:20 a.m. and 3:20 to 3:50 p.m. for the School Streets program at Our Lady of Lourdes Catholic School. Expect delays on King Street West between Country Club Drive and Front Road, where Utilities Kingston is installing new water and sanitary mains, with traffic reduced to one lane in each direction. Drivers may also encounter delays on Bath Road between Sir John A. Macdonald Boulevard and Portsmouth Avenue, as crews install new pedestrian crossing signals. Construction continues on Johnson Street between University Avenue and Aberdeen Street for storm sewer improvements through July 30th. Motorists should expect delays on Taylor Kidd Boulevard between Coronation Boulevard and Collins Bay Road for paving and roadway improvements. Expect delays on Princess Street between Montreal and Bagot Streets, where traffic is reduced to one lane for utility repairs. In closures, Aberdeen Street between Johnson and William Streets remains closed for construction activity, while Berry Street near Queen is closed for work at 283 Queen Street. Princess Street between Frontenac and Division remains closed as part of a major reconstruction project by the city. Wright Crescent between Palace Road and Kingsland Crescent is closed for roadway repairs and pedestrian safety improvements. Sydenham Street remains closed all summer between Princess and Queen for the Sydenham Street Community Space Project. John Street between Montreal and Bagot remains closed until July 31st for water and sanitary service upgrades. And finally, Leo Lake Road will have intermittent closures from 8:30 a.m. to 2:30 p.m. through June 12th for rock excavation work. Now looking at your weather forecast, we're looking at a mix of sun and cloud across the Kingston area today with a high of 23 degrees. It'll feel a little warmer with a humidex of 28. There's a 40% chance of showers developing this afternoon, along with a risk of thunderstorm, so not a bad idea to keep an umbrella handy if you'll be out later in the day. The UV index reaches 9, which is very high, so don't forget sunscreen. 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Be sure to stay tuned for Indie Wake Up Call coming up next.
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5: 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I'm DJ Squared, filling in for La Control Freak herself, Cindy Gibson, while she's away for a bit, and I hope I do her some justice here on this Thursday edition of Indie Wake Up Call. Got a lot of new and older stuff for you, including a few great tracks in our first set from some acts performing at the upcoming Skeleton Park Arts Festival, taking place June 20th and 21st. Really, just the very best way to celebrate summer solstice right here in beautiful Kingston, Ontario. We're going to start things off with one of the headlining acts from Skeleton Park, the Toronto-based jazz fusion, neo-soul and trip-hop singer-songwriter Witch Prophet, who just dropped their fourth new album called Words Are Spells, Thoughts Are Magic, and we'll listen to Words Are Spells from it right at the top, followed by some older stuff from Moon River and Small Pleasures, as well as Munya. And we've got a recently released single from local artist Piner, who is also playing at Skeleton Park. It's called Odelia. And Hannah Georges will also be in the set. She's also playing at Skeleton Park as well. We're going to listen to her song, Robotic. So here's Witch Prophet to get us kicking this morning. Thank you for joining us right here on CFRC 101.9 FM. Good morning.

0: rappers out there in the big city, all you street people with an ear for the action, I've been asked to relay a request from the Gramercy Riffs. It's a special for the Warriors. That's that real live bunch from Coney, and I do mean the Warriors. Here's a hit with them in mind.
1: And we are back here on Indie Wake Up Call. I'm DJ Squared, covering for our beloved friend Cindy G, who's away from the station for a little bit. You just heard Robotic by Hannah Georges Piner with Odelia, lovely local artist who's going to be at Skeleton Park alongside Hannah Georges in a couple of weeks. We also heard Munya with Sweetie, Small Pleasures with Break It Off, Moon River's No Turning Back, and we started things off with brand spanking new stuff from Witch Prophet's fourth album, Words Are Spells, Thoughts Are Magic, out now. And we heard Words Are Spells right at the top. And yeah, you just heard a fun little clip from the classic film Warriors. Watched that movie just recently with my hubster. It's an old classic that we watched back in the day. We wanted to watch it again after laughing about some of the gangs in it. The Baseball Furies being one of them. They were the ones who dressed up in Yankee-style pinstripe uniforms. But there were a bunch of other gangs roving around in this movie. The Warriors themselves, of course, the Gramercy Riffs, who the DJ in the movie called out. There were the Rogues from Hell's Kitchen, the Lizzies from Union Square, and the Turnbull ACs as well. So yeah,

It was just replete with all sorts of weird, fun action. And the orphans, they were from the Bronx. So, yeah, it's a great movie if you haven't seen it. There's also a video game, too. I can't even believe it. My kids used to play that video game when they were in their teens, too. Anyway, we've got some more fun music for you in store. We've got Autogram with Yesterday coming up next, followed by Gustav, some stuff from Daniel Bermano, the Zolas. Also feel like playing some Yukon Blondes, Sam Roberts Band, and maybe some Postada in this set as well. So here's Autogram's Yesterday from the album Music That Humans Can Play. And I hope you enjoy the music I'm playing for you this morning here on Indie Wake Up Call. Thank you for joining us.

And welcome back to Indie Wake Up Call. That was Nobody Knows by Post Data, Sam Roberts Band. Before that, with Wolf Tracks. We also heard from Yukon Blonde. The song was called In Love Again from Vindicator, The Zolas with Wreck Beach Totem Park, and an older single from Daniel Romano called Field of Ruins, Gustav Starting and Staring, and we also listened to Yesterday by Autogram. Coming up now, we're going to listen to some great stuff from July Talk featuring Tanya Tagak, who's also got a new release out called Sap It Gigi. You need to check out that awesome album by Tanya. We've got July Talk's Beck and Call from the album Touch, followed by New Pornographers right now for you here on Indie Wake Up Call. Thank you for joining us.

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0: What came first? The music or the misery? People worry about kids playing with guns or watching violent videos, that some sort of culture of violence will take them over. Nobody worries about kids listening to thousands, literally thousands of songs about heartbreak, rejection, pain, misery, and loss. Did I listen to pop music because I was miserable? Or was I miserable because I listened to pop music?
1: And we are back on Indie Wake Up Call. And no, pop music does not make me miserable. And I don't think I'm miserable because I listen to pop music either. But just one of my favorite lines ever from John Cusack from the film High Fidelity. A movie introduced to me by an old boyfriend from way back in the day. And I remember watching it with him. And he's like, I'm a lot like this guy. And I kind of looked at him like, yeah, you kind of are. Yeah. He's in film now and across the country somewhere very, very far away. So he's not listening right now, thank goodness. Anyway, before the top of the hour, it is just now after 9 o'clock here at CFRC 101.9 FM. You did hear the new Pornographers with Champions of Red Wine and Beck and Call by July Talk featuring Tanya Tagak. Coming up now, we've got the Garment District with Starfish Song. We'll also listen to some David Nance, The Umbrellas, a little bit of Faith Healer, The Manvilles, and some fun stuff from Ace of Wands in this next set as well. So here's Garment District, Starfish Song, from Flowers Telegraphed to All Parts of the World. Enjoy.

And welcome back to Indie Wake Up Call. I am DJ Squared. I am not Cindy G. I'm hoping doing her some justice today with some great music for your listening pleasure. You just heard great music from Ace of Wands, who recently appeared during Spring Reverb on May 29th. They played at the Toucan alongside Hot Garbage and The Strange Happenings. From them, we heard Edge of the Edge from their album Future Wave, The Manvilles before them, with a song called Sudden News, Faith Healers, Another Fool. We also listened to Echoes by The Umbrellas, David Nance before that with Mock the Hours, and we started off that set with The Garment District with The Starfish Song. We've got lots more new music in store for you. We're going to listen to Breeze with You Decided, and lots of brand new music that's been charting away on the Earshot charts recently. We've got Les Louanges with Ne Me Quitte Pas Des Yeux from their album Alouette, Hiroki Tanaka's Nation of Love, and we'll also listen to some Ora Kogan and Sun Glaciers in this set as well. So here's Breeze right now with You Decided.

prends ma main si tu veux. 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

And welcome back to Indie Wake Up Call. We are almost out of time. I hope Cindy will be back soon, but I really hope you enjoyed the music I presented for you today. You just heard some fabulous stuff from Sun Glaciers. The song was called Dead Stop, Ora Kogan's Bury Me before that. Brand new stuff as well from Hiroki Tanaka. The song was called Nation of Love, Les Louanges with Ne Me Quitte Pas Des Yeux. And we also heard Breeze with You've Decided right at the top. We've got time for a couple more songs. We'll listen to Cola near the top of the year shot charts this week. We are going to listen to Hedge Sitting from them, but we're going to end the show with an older one released, I think, late last year. It's called Portland Flower from local act 47 Teeth. They are also playing at Skeleton Park Arts Festival happening on June 20th and 21st. Please stop by our table. CFRC is going to be there, as we have been every single year this festival has been around. We're so excited to see all the great acts, see all the great vendors and all the community booths, the wonderful arts and entertainment that's going to be happening all around and inside a Skeleton Park that weekend. So looking forward to seeing y'all there. And thank you for tuning into Indie Wake Up Call and CFRC. Don't forget to give us a follow at CFRC Music. And it's been a pleasure. I'm DJ Squared. It's an honor to be able to fill in for the wonderful, fantastic La Control Freak herself, Cindy Gibson. She'll be back soon. But thank you so much. I've had so much fun with you today. Have a fantastic day, Kingston. See you soon.

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2: Welcome back to From CN to CA. Today we're paying tribute to Yellow Magic Orchestra, the YMO, the pioneer electronic music group that helped shape the sound of synth pop and electronic music around the world. 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So let's take a trip back to Japan in the late 20th century and enjoy the next half.

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0: Hello and welcome. 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My name is Cindy. This is Absolutely Frivolous. Welcome. It's 10:30 Thursday morning. So excited to be here as always. So glad to be on the air and in CFRC's studio. It's a great little place down here at Crothers Hall, Queen's University campus. However, we are not just Queens. We are Kingston and communities and the surrounding areas. We go pretty far with our signals. So I really hope all of you who are tuning in are enjoying your day and enjoying CFRC. One of the great things, like I said about CFRC many times, is that we are out in the community and doing great things. And we're also promoting other things that are happening, especially around Kingston. Coming up this weekend, so many events. Friday, they have the Thousand Islands Drive-In is open and they're playing Scary Movie and Backrooms. So do go. I haven't been to that one. I've been to the one down in Prince Edward County, the Thousand Islands. Of course, I went to the one that we had here in Kingston off of Division Road many, many years ago, and I am still sad that that place did not continue because it was a lot of fun. But there are two options. There's the Thousand Islands Drive-In just near Gann, I believe. And the other one, of course, is down in Prince Edward County in Bloomfield area. Oh, go check out those this summer. It's so much fun to go to a drive-in. It's always a fun time. So that's tomorrow night, if you want to do that. Slush Puppy Place is also doing the 2026 OHL Priority Selection at 7 p.m. if you're interested in that sort of thing. Saturday, there is, of course, the public market at Springer Market Square. They're having a community fair at Confederation Park downtown. There is the Pride Parade at the Memorial Center starting at 12 p.m. There's the Ukraine Folklore Festival at Regiopolis High School, 12 p.m. to 5 p.m. There's a beer fest at Fort Henry at 1 p.m. You could do so many things on Saturday. Oh, my goodness. Please go and check out all the different cool stuff that's happening. Oh, my gosh, there's so much. Well, of course, I think this is our Gay Pride Dance Party. There's so much going on because it's Pride Weekend. Oh, and Jeff McHenry is back. So I'll tell you, he's a great comedian. He's from Acton, Ontario. I used to grow up, in that area. And so I've been following him 4 years since I would think he was like 18 and like just going to college for comedy writing, I think. So he's doing a show this weekend at Daft Brewing. Go check that out. It's at 8:30. I find him funny. He's like a humble, down-to-earth kind of Ontario boy. And I really like his sense of humor. So, yeah, like I said, go check him out at Daft Brewing at 8:30 on Saturday. Sunday is, of course, my favorite place to be, is the Memorial Center Farmers Market. And we're outside and there's dogs and pets and all kinds of fun things always. There is the Mabuhay Festival at Confederation Park at 11 a.m. Kingston Pride Recovery Brunch is going to happen at Wharf and Feather at 12 p.m. And there's a nature walk from City Park parking lot at 10:30 a.m. So much fun stuff this weekend. Love Pride Weekend. It is awesome. And so is everyone. I'm just going to say that. I'm just really happy to be here and to live in Kingston and grateful for our country. That's all I'm going to say. You're here for comedy, though. I only have one comedian, Eugene Merman, this morning. I have bleeped swear words. I have edited what I think might have been inappropriate. I don't know. But again, as I always say, every week, if you find something offensive, we're not here to offend you at CFRC or Absolutely Frivolous. If there's something here on my show that perhaps maybe is wrong way, you know, I get it. Not everyone's comedy. sense of humor is the same. So I completely understand. You won't offend me by being offended by something a comedian or a sketch comedy troupe says or something like that, even a song. But I hope you enjoy it anyways. He's pretty funny. He does the voice for Gene in Bob's Burgers. Hilarious show. He also is, of course, the lead voice in Archer. So I think you'll enjoy his sense of humor. He's going to talk about relationship deal breakers. So you take that for what it is. And of course, enjoy the next half hour. I'm here, like I said, every Thursday at 10:30 on CFRC 101.9 FM.
1: Oh, it is great to be here. What a lovely, lovely place, sort of. Mostly. Well, what shall we joke around about? Any suggestions? I was in Brooklyn, where I live, so it's not weird. And this is yesterday, so I don't know why I'm telling it like it's a real story. Because that's no joke, it's just a thing I heard that I fell in love with. It was two businessmen, like in suits. Like, one had a briefcase, and they were walking, and we crossed like this. Well, right as we crossed, and it didn't seem to be like anyone was kidding, but one just looked at the other and very seriously went, "Have you ever heard of Pilates?" Maybe the best thing I've ever overheard. I hope the answer was yes. Oh, it was awesome. I got a wake-up call, not like, "Stop doing heroin!" Like a normal wake-up call, like at a hotel where you're like, "Please wake me up." And this, normally when you answer the phone, they're just like, "Wake up, you asked for this." Not that weird, like, and I answered the phone and they just went, "It's May 5th, 2010. Why are you telling me the year? What do you think I did last night? That I don't know what year it is." Unless it's like a coma only hotel where people wake up and they're just like, "Why is the TV so flat?" 2010. All our TVs are flat. I checked into another hotel and they asked me what my phone number was in case of an emergency. And I repeated it back to them and I was like, "You want my number in case there was an emergency? Like with me?" And they were like, "Yeah." But you can tell I was getting through to him. Something's wrong, like I'm lying down in their lobby, and they're like, "I guess we should call him." And they call me, and they're like, "He's not picking up, and we can hear it ringing." Or is it like if there's something wrong at the hotel, and they're like, "We don't know what to do," and then like there's like a fire in room 318, and everyone's like, "Well, who should we call?" And then one of the people's like, "Oh, we should call that comedian, because maybe he can come here and he can put out the fire with his outsider perspective." That's my outsider perspective joke. I was reading an article about relationship deal breakers. I think maybe it was in the Times. And I think it was on Match.com or something, but it was like the top 10 relationship deal breakers for many women. And most of them were normal. They were like lying and cheating and adultery. They were all different forms of deceit. And then, of course, men were like, "No fat people." And then ladies, their 10th one, like their deal breaker in a relationship, their 10th one was racism. But the thing is, this list, it wasn't just like anything you don't want. Like, it wasn't like, for instance, like, it didn't say like, "No one who's always on fire." You know, 'cause nobody would like that in a relationship. Like, it didn't say like, "No man wolves. No one exposed to so much radiation, they're evil." It was all sort of normal things. But that means that people have gone on dates where they have had a really nice date, and then at the end, like, someone was racist. Like, where they went on a date, and they were like, "God, this guy's so great, and he has a wonderful job, and he's a good listener," and then, like, they go into kiss. Vegas, and he just goes, I don't trust the Jews. Weird. Weirdly, end of date. Who doesn't know to not be racist on a first date? Though I do also have a fantasy that you can, because you can check off so many things, that you would check off, like, I'm a little racist, but then maybe, like a racist lady, like a white lady would get put with, like, a racist black guy, and I'd be like, ah! Racist people to date me. But I do. All those things happen. I came up with a slogan for Sparrow. No one asked. I was just like, I got it. Done. Hey, you're welcome. It's hungry? Stop by Sparrow. Great Italian food if you're a raccoon. Pitch a show, and I decided that I would pitch it as, which I did, a cross between Avatar and a book. You gotta figure out what it's a cross between. I was in a restaurant. I'm not bragging. For you. Anyway, and I went to the bathroom, and when I reached to open the door, this is how I opened the door. But I went for the handle, and I couldn't tell if I was touching it or not, but it started, like, moving, and I was like, I'm magic! I was very excited, though surprised that that's how it would reveal itself. Nothing, and then I try it, and it's locked, and I'm like, and then there's somebody in there, and they're like, oh, somebody's in here, and I'm like, sorry, and I'm standing outside the bathroom, and, waiting for a little bit, and then I hear knocking. Like, someone's knocking. And I'm like, hello? And I try the handle, because someone's knocking. And then the person goes, someone's in here! Okay, you're the one knocking. So I'm like, sorry for retrying to extra get in. And so I'm standing, and like, sorry, and waiting. And like a minute later, like, more knocking. And I try the handle again, and I'm like, can I help you? Do you need help? Or is there an emergency inside that room? And the person's like, no, someone's in here! Got it! And I keep standing, because you're not allowed to just march into a bathroom and go like, what's going on? You have to abide by the rules of doors. And so I'm waiting, and weirdly enough, more knocking from the inside of someone trying to escape. And I'm like, are you okay? Do you need help? And then the person goes, when I open the door, you'll see what's going on. Like, ooh, the Riddler is trapped. How exciting. And sure enough, when he opened the door, he was in the bathroom with three children. And as they would finish, they'd all be like, time to do whatever I want. Try to knock and escape as you would as a 2-year-old or whatever. I was like, I do see what's going on. But I'm also confused as to why you didn't go, like, I'm in here with some kids as opposed to create a play for me. I was this summer I was in Manchester, England, sorry. But maybe New Hampshire too. Oh, I know all the towns within a 100-mile radius. You're welcome, Methuen. Just so you know, that's a cheap laugh. That's my fault for saying Methuen. Anyway, I was in Manchester, England, and I was walking around. It was pretty late. It was like maybe 12:30, midnight. And this guy comes up to me, and he's like, excuse me, are you from around here? And I was like, no. And he was like, great. That's not great. That guy doesn't want the time or directions. He's excited. I don't know where I am. So I'm sort of like a little annoyed, and I start walking away. And he gets really mad, and he goes, everybody thinks chicks, I want money. Also, what he probably wanted. But I'm like, I don't care what you want, and I sort of keep walking. Then he goes, I just got off the bus. I'm from Czechoslovakia. And I was like, well, I have some very bad news for you, sir. Your country has been dissolved. I don't know when you got on the bus, but it must have been the 90s. Your country doesn't exist. I wanted to talk about Facebook a little. Yeah, so I will. I'm sassy. There are ads off to the side of the page on Facebook that are targeted, I guess. And then these are the ads that started coming up for me, and this is sort of what made me kind of very interested in this. So this is one I saw that said, sell Gold Canyon candles, earn great commissions and discounts by hosting your own Gold Canyon candle party. And you know what? I don't know what the commissions are, and I'm not totally fooled by this house made of $1 bills. But I can't imagine that it's a very good job. Came up, consider donating sperm. Earn great money. Again, someone decided, based on whatever bands I like, that I need $20 fast. But then this ad, this was actually the breaking straw for me, sort of. In-home pet euthanasia. Say goodbye to your of your own home. Cremation. Someone offers a service that in exchange for money, they'll come to your home and burn your cat in front of you. You don't have to bring the cat. One of the things that's annoying is when your cat dies and you're like, what am I going to take it to get it burned? These people will just come right over and burn. And in your tiny two-bedroom apartment that's really a one-bedroom with a kitchen in one of the bedrooms, they'll gather you around and they'll burn your cat for a fee for your family. So I was like, how do these ads, like, how do they happen? So I decided that I would take out a bunch of Facebook ads. And you can, anyone can. And you can write anything you want. You can link it to any web page you want. Like, you can link it to CNN and just be like, meh. That's what I did, so if anyone clicked on these, they went right to CNN. So you can take out ads and then direct them at anybody. So see, these are some of the ads. And you can set a limit of, so like I set like, you know, $10 for each ad. So, but what happens is thousands of people see it, but only a handful click on it, because I think you'll see why. These are the ads. But people did click on these also. They all worked. No more sad face. Your problems are dumb. Click here to agree. I targeted that at 18 to 19 year olds in Brooklyn who like Wilco and Bell and Sebastian. This one. Do you like hockey? Get a 20% discount on hookers when you're in Spain. 40-year-olds in Quebec who like hockey and Belle and Sebastian. Stop feeling weird. Do you hate making eye contact with disabled people? Click here to start loving it. Targeted that at anyone in Florida who likes Real Housewives of Orange County. But I did get like 7. And I'm like, I'm curious. I would like to make eye contact. Maybe this doctor can help. This one, I'll first tell you who I targeted. 13 to 14 year olds who like Deal or No Deal and Howie Mandel anywhere in America. And I wrote, afraid to talk to girls? Good. Most girls kill a neat boy. Arabia. 52 to 55 who like Beverly Hills Cop and Contra dancing. The best part is, which I haven't showed you before, it tells you actually how many people you're targeting. So in this instance, fewer than 20 people, so probably like 15. I'm sure there's some people who are princes, but also like Beverly Hills Cop. The best part is, it was seen like, I don't know, like 3,000 times, 5,000 times, which means no matter how much a person would be like dislike, repetitive, bam, you tried to kiss me. You tried to kiss me. Give me $40.

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0: Did you recognize that sound? That's the sound of a healthy, well-cared-for cat. I truly hope you've been lucky enough to hear that sound before. The feral cat population around Kingston and the surrounding areas has grown considerably over the last few years. And thanks to organizations like Kendra's Community Kitties, these feral cats are being fed, medically cared for, spayed, neutered, flea treated, dewormed, given winter shelters, and placed in loving homes whenever possible.
1: Hundreds of these special animals have been rescued by Kendra, and many of these wonderful felines are purring right now, safe and healthy.
2: But rescuing and rehoming feral cats isn't easy. It requires an enormous amount of time and effort, and there are a few ways you can help.
3: 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Even a small amount will help pay for medication, spay and neutering procedures, and food and supplies to keep these felines sheltered and healthy in the cold winters or extreme heat of the summer. Because some of these kitties are not socialized, Kendra has committed herself to provide 22 dishes of food with fresh water every day, 365 days a year, to six feral colonies. Food prices have increased significantly, so donations of food and money are always needed. Funding assists with the process of finding homes for these cats as well, as it takes time and money to find the right individual or family to be matched with the right kind of cat. You can become a foster family for our feline friends. Go to kckitties.com and learn how you can care for and love a cat or even a family of kittens until they can be moved into their forever homes. At the colonies, Kendra plants the seeds of trust and socializes the feral felines when she brings them food at the same time each and every single day. So they're more accepting of humans when placed with foster families. But fostering a feral cat is no easy task. Kendra cannot take these cats from the colonies unless there are foster homes willing to commit to help these kitties gain trust with humans.
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0: That was Jinx with Live Set. Now I'm going to head it over to Ellie, who's going to interview the band.
1: All right, so I am here with Jinx, Jinx Band Official, and they just played our live sessions. So Jinx Band, what are your names and instruments?
2: My name's Joey, and I'm the vocalist.
3: My name is Charles Mayo, and I play lead electric guitar.
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5: My name's Lucas, I play bass.
6: And I'm Sophia, and I play rhythm.
1: That was great, guys, thanks. All right, so why don't you tell me why you chose the songs that you played for us today? Anyone have something to say on that?
2: I think, you know, we often talk about, like, I think each of us has a different perspective on like why we will bring a song forward for us to play as a band. They can talk about why they'll suggest certain songs in a general sense. But for me, I always think about like if I'm a Queen student in the audience watching a student band perform and I'm like drunk, like what song do I want to sing along to? And then that kind of guides me like, okay, that's a song we should do. So anyone else?
1: So the songs that you played today, you played three songs for us. Four songs, actually, three on video. But can you tell me about those songs, why you chose them?
2: I guess I'll start. We actually were recently talking about how we pick the songs that we play, and usually we just like throw them into a Spotify playlist and I'll kind of like listen to them, whatever. But all of us, I think, kind of think about different reasons of why Jinx should play a certain song. I think for myself, like as a vocalist, because I'm not like, you know, playing an instrument when I'm on stage, I'm just performing. I'm like looking at what the audience is doing, and I definitely enjoy when like the audience is like singing along. So I like to kind of pick songs that are, you know, pretty like well known so that it can be like an engaging experience from like their perspective. But I know they have different answers than that.
3: Yeah, I mean, someone could literally be giving me the middle finger as I'm playing a song and I wouldn't know. So I do have a different perspective. I just, if it has cool guitar in it, I guess I like it. I don't know. And I think Joey makes a good point about, you know, thinking about putting yourself in the shoes of a Queen student. If you were drunk or high or both at a show, what would you like to listen to? And so I think our, you know, set list like really tails to kind of degenerates, I guess, like people who are f***ed up. So I would say we're pro-alcoholism, pro
7: salutations,
3: anti-sober band.
4: One of the songs we played was Whole Lotta Love, and we've played that song pretty consistently since we started, and that's a fun one where we all kind of get to shine. And today we tried Every Little Thing She Does Is Magic for the first time, and our new bass player got to show off his chops.
5: I don't have an answer for this one because I'm new and I'm just playing what's suggested and I'm having fun.
6: I think just stuff that's fun to play. I don't know. I like funk stuff because more rhythm guitar, but anything that makes all of us shine too. Like, I feel like Whole Lotta Love, watching Paul just like get a solo is f***ing awesome, and Paul rocks, so.
1: There we go.
3: I'm a little concerned about Lucas's answer. He does get sunlight every few days, and we have some slices of ham put aside for him. Yeah.
4: Only if he's good.
1: Yeah.
3: Only, he's been great so far though, so he's not starving yet. Yeah.
1: So the last bass player, did you run out of ham or like what happened there?
2: No. Sadly, he got a job, which is like, if you're a musician, like that's like, you shouldn't be able to like be employable, but you know, he is. So we're happy for him, but we're sad. He's on QIP, like Queen's Engineering Internship, which is, we miss you.
1: Okay, cool.

0: one opportunity to go all out costume-wise, and I want to do, like, full clown. But, like, I want, like, the garden, like, white face paint. Like, I want, like, frilly collars.
1: Oh, like, clown core.
0: Like, yeah, I think that would be really cool, but I know that that's very different. But I think that could be awesome. So, yeah.
2: Speaking of clown, I used to do clown in high school. Fun fact. And one of CFRC's favorite questions is, one, have you ever clowned? And two, have you ever been on stilts? I will need all of your answers.
3: And to both.
4: Like, what does it mean to clown?
5: Red nose.
3: Does that have to be, like, organized?
5: Or organized, like, clowning?
4: I have not participated in organized clowning. I myself act as a clown frequently, but I've never been on stilts, no.
6: I dabble in clowning, and I'm always on stilts.
7: Every single day of my life is an organized clown moment. And one day I hope to be on stilts, but I'm told that I'm usually tall enough, but when I'm with Paul, it doesn't make me feel that way. So, stilts in the future, I hope.
0: I wish I could say yes to both, but no. Maybe Halloween show, everyone on stilts. Who knows?
2: All right, so it's confirmed. Jinx will be wearing stilts for Halloween. So let's see them play the guitars and the drums. Well, think of one. All right, so next question I have for you is influences. Like, who is your musical role model, if you have one?
3: I think... for me, like, with Jinx, something that I've tried to work on a lot is, like, not just, like, vocals, which I did when I was younger, but, like, performance as, like, a thing as well. And there's this Canadian artist, her name is Katie Tupper. She's, like, really small. I think she's from, like, Saskatoon or something. And I saw her in concert, and she just, like, the way that she performed, like, it felt like she was singing to you as, like, every single individual member in the audience. And, like, eye contact and just, like, moving around and, like, a way that, like, the music became, like, visually, like, interesting. And so when I'm performing, that's something I've been thinking a lot more about, is, like, how to, you know, look interesting as we sound, in a way. And she's iconic for that. So, yeah. Shout out Katie Tupper.
5: Does anyone have an answer?
4: I like Jimi Hendrix a lot. I kind of learned Hendrix songs to start off, and I'm a big Black Sabbath fan as well. But I also really like Bill Evans, jazz pianist. He's really cool. And Miles Davis. So I kind of try and take inspiration from, like, both of them, sort of like metal and jazz.
6: Yeah, I'm a big metal and hard rock guy. But I will say that my dad has been a huge influence, and playing with because my dad's a drummer, but he also plays other instruments. So playing with him has taught me how important it is that less is more. And not overplaying, which I tend to do.
7: Yeah, I think that's kind of a similar answer as me. My dad's also a musician, and he's a guitarist mainly, but he's introduced me to most of the music that I grew up on, if not all of it. So that kind of goes towards, like, the Beatles and Paul McCartney on bass, an absolute legend in the music world. And more recently, maybe, like, the Inbreds and the Garden 2 bass and drum heavy, more rock and maybe punk vibes, but really inspirational bass playing from those guys as well.
0: I think in terms of rhythm guitar playing, I don't have any specific people. I feel like I have some bands that I like to take inspo from. I've been really into Big Thief recently. I know that's, like, very different from what we play, but I feel like they're awesome. And I also shout out Mannequin Pussy. I don't know. That's, like, my favorite band right now. They're super cool. Very not super complicated chords, but I feel like the way that they play them is super impactful. And that's kind of what I go for. And also Charlie, I would say. I, like, met Charlie 2 years ago, and he's super good at guitar. So really helped me out. Yeah.
2: That's so sweet, so wholesome. Okay, do you have a favorite, like, do you guys have a guilty pleasure song? Like, something you wouldn't be necessarily proud to say you like,

0: as a musician yourself, but like you love it.
1: I'm a big Rihanna fan, actually. Love on the Brain. That's a good song. SNM. That's a good one. Yeah, just maybe you Katy Perry too. One. I relate to SNM a lot. But Katy Perry's a good one too. Yeah, it's just music that I like listening to when I'm not sober, you know.
0: Okay, amazing. Does anybody else have an answer? Okay.
2: I'll back up the Katy Perry as well, honestly. When we were learning Hot and Cold for one of our new set lists, and I'm ashamed to say I was playing it really loud in the car. It was good. Anyone else want to fess up?
3: I don't think I'm ashamed of any of the music that I listen to. And even if it's corny, in my own eyes, I think that it has a place in my heart regardless. And if it goes hard, it goes hard. And at the end of the day, if you're jamming out, you're jamming out and you like it. So I can understand where you guys are coming from, but I'm not afraid to take a stand.
2: Inspirational.
4: Yeah, I wouldn't say I'm like ashamed about this one, but I think like other people are probably like, you know, like you shouldn't be too proud that that's a song you like, which is the Ben Platt cover of Diet Pepsi. It's like, it's so musical theater kids, so like if you know that, but it's great. Ben Platt's, he's awesome.
0: So you are a musical theater kid?
4: Like I'm like in recovery, you know. But yeah, I think like honestly, like that's like a lot of what helps like my performances. Like my parents put me in musical theater when I was in senior kindergarten. Was the first time I did a play. I was like probably like 5 or 6 years old, and it's like I've always just kind of like been on stage. So I don't know about you guys, but like usually before a gig, I don't get like nervous. I'm just like so excited. I'm like, okay, I want to go on like right now, and I'll get like really impatient, but I'm not like nervous, I think, yeah, because of that. So shout out musical theater.
2: I'm just shaking in the corner.
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9: 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I'm Dinah Jansen. 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This
10: This week, we've got another fun special episode for you featuring a conversation with both Seth W.J. Hunt and Nolan Hubbard, who have joined us before to chat about their respective releases, but are now coming together to chat about their new collaborative single, On and On, followed by some fun music recorded here at CFRC by local youth on Friday, May 29th, during CFRC's Airwave YGK Spring Reverb PA Days Youth Crash Course in Demo Recording. But first, On and On is a brand new collaborative song written by local musicians Nolan Hubbard and Seth W.J. Hunt back in 2025 that has since become a staple of their respective live sets. The song is about doing your best to keep moving forward despite sometimes wondering whether it's all worth it in the end. Fully produced in Hubbard's home studio, the song effortlessly blends their distinct alternative rock pop influences and songwriting styles into something filled with a steady groove with rich harmonies that will also absolutely need to be in your summer drive playlist. Without further ado, let's jump into our chat now with Seth W.J. Hunt and Nolan Hubbard. Thank you so much for joining us. All right, guys. Thank you so much for joining us here on CFRC and the Release Radar Rundown. It's such a pleasure to have you both in the, well, in the virtual studio with us. Seth W.J. Hunt and Nolan Hubbard, you're back with us again. I'm so excited to have you here. Welcome.
11: Thank you again.
12: Yeah, thanks for having us. I appreciate it.
10: All right. So, Seth, starting with you, I'd love to just call back to the EP release Somewhere Between Here and Brooklyn that we talked about earlier this spring and the work you've been doing to promote and perform it since our conversation earlier.
11: Yeah. Since we last spoke, the album's been, or the EP's been doing really well. It seems to be getting really good feedback. I think a lot of people dug the idea of really feeling like you're just in a room with me, just the one mic, one take, the live feel. And yeah, no, it's been great reception.
10: Fantastic. And now over to you, Nolan. You also joined us earlier this year to talk about the whole new album you made, Emanate. Tell us about it and update us on its reception as well.
12: Yeah, I mean, it seems like people are really enjoying the new music, and there was a lot of different colors on that album, and I think everybody's kind of picked their favorites by this point, and it's nice to see that every time I ask somebody about it, they kind of have a different favorite, and that was kind of the whole goal with putting together that music, is kind of show all the different kind of influences I've been working from in the past year or so, and it's been really fun to play live as well. I've been really enjoying that.
10: Amazing, guys. Well, thank you, Nolan. Thank you, Seth, for that. And now I'd love to hear about the collaboration that you've done together. You've both just released through the Kingston Music Office your new release, collaborative single, On and On. How did you find each other in the first place?
11: Well, we both grew up in Gananoque, actually. So just kind of like a small town thing. Like we kind of had cross paths, if I'm not mistaken, just kind of throughout the music scene, both being involved in it for quite some time. And then, yeah, we just kind of connected, and Nolan invited me over to jam. And I think it was the first time we jammed, we came out with the bass of that song.
10: And Nolan, thoughts?
12: Yeah, that's honestly, it was, we were pretty fast friends when we finally actually connected and said, hey, let's make some music together, because we had played a couple shows together in the past maybe year and a half or so, and I love everything Seth does. I've loved him in the back steps, and it's really awesome to see he's in my kind of singer-songwriter world now, and I'm loving everything he's doing, and I was like, I gotta get in on that, you know. So it was like immediately when we sat down, I had a little guitar idea, and Seth was quick to throw some lyrics at it, and just in maybe like an hour we had that song finished, and it felt really good.
10: Amazing. And so did you guys know each other in Gananoque when you were growing up together?
11: I think like we knew of each other, and obviously just through like playing music, we were playing a lot of the same venues. For example, there's a bar here in Gan called Stonewater, which is a great, great music venue. And I think we were both kind of frequenting these spots. We crossed paths like a few times before then, and you know, kind of talked about the idea of getting together and jamming and doing shows. And then, to kind of like Nolan said, once we kind of sat down together, we were pretty quick to become friends. But yeah, I'd always been a fan of what Nolan was doing, kind of, you know, even through high school and those early days.
12: Yeah, likewise. We, you know, Gann brothers for life. It's kind of hard to beat that connection, you know?
11: That's right.
10: So let's learn about the new single, On and On. You guys did the song together. You made it happen in a very short amount of time. Tell us about the process to produce it. Nolan, start with you.
12: Yeah, so we wrote the song sitting in my living room, and that tends to be where I make all my music. And I think it was maybe two or three times Seth came over, and we had kind of, you know, bounced ideas back and forth virtually and whatnot. But we were pretty quick to record the whole thing. Like, it only took a couple of hangouts for us to get the whole thing tracked. Seth did a bunch of great guitar work on the record. We kind of just handed the guitar back and forth as we were making it, and you know, throwing ideas at the wall, and it all came out pretty awesomely, if you ask me. And then I sat and mixed it once we finally had all the finishing touches on there. And it was quite a while ago. I mean, we sat on it for a while, and it, you know, finally we came around to this past month or so, and we said we really need to release that song, because I know we've both been playing it live a lot.
10: Amazing. Seth, over to you. Let's hear a little bit more about the composition process and lyricism.
11: Yeah, it was cool. Like Nolan said, it only took a couple hangouts to get it all figured out. But yeah, we're just passing the guitar back and forth, which is the first time I've really done that in a while, just kind of sitting, jamming. And then a lot of the stuff that we recorded actually made the final track, like a lot of the guitar work, which was cool. And then composition wise, lyrically, came together pretty quickly. I had a couple just random notes in my phone that they've been kind of looking for a home. And Nolan showed me a little chord progression he was working on, and I was able to kind of match some of my lyrics up with that. And then, you know, the chorus, the on and on kind of hook to the chorus. I think it was, you know, we were both kind of like, you know, mumbling, humming along, trying to find something. And then we had stumbled upon that, and it worked really well. I was also the one of, you know, it was a time where we were both playing the song a lot live before it came out. So it was giving us time to go back and tweak and see how the crowd, you know, responded to it, if it's better to be more acoustic or more, you know, of a rock song. I think we found kind of the perfect balance with everything.
10: And now I get the sense from both of you that you're both performing the song individually when you're playing your own shows. Is that right?
11: Correct.
12: Yeah. Yeah.
10: So is there an opportunity to perhaps see you both do it together? Do you have a show that you're both going to be playing together coming up?
11: Nothing right now, but we did do it at Musiki. I don't have any concept of time, but I want to say it was a couple months ago. We got up on stage and we did it together. But I would love to have something set up with Nolan for, you know, I know we both have pretty busy summers ahead of us, you know, both playing full time. So I would love to have something for the fall.
10: Amazing. And now, so starting with you, Nolan, let's hear about some of those upcoming gigs that we're going to see this late spring, summer, and maybe even into early fall. Where can we catch up with you? And then over to you, Seth.
12: Yeah, I mean, I've got just a whole ton of shows. I'm a lucky guy for sure to be able to play as much out as I do. And, you know, some things of note, I suppose. I've got, again, that Rib Fest coming up in Gann. I've got Musiki every other Wednesday. And this past week was our first patio show, which was a ton of fun under the Magnolia. Mm-hmm. Yeah, I mean, if you go to my website, there is just a wall of text that is all the shows that I'm playing. So I'm here, there, and everywhere this summer for sure.
10: All right, Seth, over to you, buddy.
11: Yeah, so next, I don't know when this is going to air, but June 12th, playing a show at the Broom Factory in Kingston. Got the old band, the Backsteps, you know, as my backing band, so I'm super stoked about that. Playing with the band Wygo, new Kingstonians, and they're, you know, just not just great friends of mine, but just a great band. And then another band called Restless Endangerment. I think they're like part Kingston, part Ottawa, but super stoked to be back at the Broom Factory. And then I go out west to British Columbia for a bit. Have some gigs, some festival gigs out there, and then I'll be spending majority of my summer in the U.S. doing some writing, a little bit of recording, and just kind of hanging out down there. And then I'm coming back in September, and I'm doing the McKinnon Barn. I've never played out there before either, so I'm pretty stoked on that.
10: Fantastic. All right, and before we wrap it up, what's really exciting for you in terms of local concerts and festivals? What acts are you excited to check out this summer in the Kingston area? Nolan.
12: I just saw the Sheepdogs recently, and that was an incredible show. And I'd like to see them again at some point. I think Donovan Woods has some dates coming up too. He's one of my favorite songwriters, and I'm going to do my darndest to go catch him at some point this summer. You know, I'm looking forward to Line Spike. That looked like an awesome lineup. I would love to go see my friend Seth at Ottawa Blues Fest. He's playing that this year. Which
11: I forgot about that. Yeah, Ottawa Blues Fest.
10: Dude!
11: July 17th.
10: That's a big one.
11: Sorry.
12: Yes, I would love to catch his set there. I was fortunate enough to play there last year, and it's just such an incredible opportunity. So that'll be a fun one. And I know he's alongside some heavy hitters. He's playing with Ella Langley, and it's awesome to see.
10: Huge. All right, Seth. So you forgot about Ottawa Blues Fest.
11: Yeah, I forgot about now that I've kind of thought about it, I forgot about a lot of gigs, but yeah. Sorry. July 17th, Ottawa Blues Fest, get your tickets. But yeah, other bands I'm excited to see. I'm going to try and get to that. What's the new festival with Peach Pit? The road trip. I'm gonna try and get to that if I'm in town. And then local bands, like I always love seeing my buddy Dev plays in the Codas, and they're always a good time. The Astros are a good time. I just discovered this new band too, called Lumpfish.
10: And they are actually with us at CFRC for this week while we're recording. They are in our studios right now. They're doing a live performance tonight at 5 o'clock. The date of this recording is June 2nd. So folks who are listening to this on Thursday, June 11th, can catch it on video on our YouTube and also our podcast. But yeah, Lumpfish is with us right now.
11: They're great. Yeah, I saw them at Homegrown, and they were great. I hope to get out. I know Nolan's doing a bunch of patio dates and stuff, so I'm definitely going to be at some of those. And there's a lot of good stuff happening this summer and fall, so I guess we definitely won't be we'll be getting our fix of live music.
10: Amazing. All right. And before we wrap up, guys, remind us again how we can keep up with the latest news about your show dates locally and regionally. Nolan, let's start with you.
12: Yeah, you can check me out at nolanhubbard.com. That's probably the home base for all of it. But, you know, you can also check me out on Instagram and TikTok, my YouTube channel. I was thinking maybe me and Seth ought to do an acoustic version of On and On. So, lots of stuff upcoming. Go check me out.
10: And over to you, Seth.
11: Yeah, I'm most active on Instagram at SethWJ Hunt. I post a lot on there. That's kind of where I post a lot of my show dates. Same with TikTok, Facebook, just a lot of the social media side. But yeah, social. And if you want to get a hold of me for any shows or, anything like that, just yeah, send me a message.
10: All right, guys, we're gonna play out your new single together, On and On. Thank you so much for joining us back at CFRC. You were both with us earlier this year. It's always a pleasure to have you with us. It's so exciting. And I really hope that sometime we can entice you both to come and join us in the studios, maybe together.
11: Ooh,
12: that sounds
11: that'd be sweet.
12: awesome. Yeah, thanks so much, Dana.
11: Yeah, thank you.

And that was On and On by Nolan Hubbard and Seth W.J. Hunt, a brilliant new collaborative single recently released by two just wonderful local artists. Be sure to follow them on their socials to keep up with their news and latest local shows. We've got a bit more time in our show today, and we'll end with three untitled demo tracks we recorded on May 29th during CFRC's Airwave YGK PA Days Youth Crash Course and Demo Recording Workshop we offered for free to local participants during this year's Spring Reverb Festival in partnership with KPP Concerts. We had a number of young kids come in, some of who recorded music for the very first time. You'll hear high school students Mila in grade 9 and Libby in grade 11, both using acoustic guitar. Before signing off, our intro bed is a single from Nolan Hubbard called Touch, and the outro music you're listening to now is Brooklyn by Seth W.J. Hunt. Thanks to both guys for joining us again to chat about their work. And just a reminder that local musicians who want their work amplified on social media and aired on CFRC's channels can complete the Release Radar submission form on the Kingston Music Office website or via visit kingston.music on Instagram. 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For now, I really hope that you enjoyed the lovely demos that these young folks who came to CFRC recorded during our demo recording workshop on May 29th. No one other than their friends and family have heard these from them, so let's give them all a big, huge community high five and encourage them further to grow great music made right here in Kingston, Ontario, for all to enjoy for years to come. Thanks for tuning into the Release Radar Rundown, developed in partnership with the Kingston Music Office. I'm Dinah Jansen. It's always a real pleasure to do this show. We'll see you next time.

0: Hello, tis I, DJ Tangent, host of CFRC's Numbers with Wings. I have good news, at least I think it is. 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

0: in our midst by Montreal musician Paul Carnello. This is Democracy Now! I'm Nermeen Sheikh in New York with Amy Goodman in Sheffield, England. A key provision of the Foreign Intelligence Surveillance Act, or FISA, is said to expire on Friday unless it's reauthorized by Congress. Section 702 allows for the warrantless surveillance of foreign nationals believed to be outside of the U.S., but is highly controversial for inherently sweeping up and storing vast amounts of data from Americans, including emails, texts, and cell phone data. A bipartisan group of senators is opposing the reauthorization. President Trump has asked Congress to pass a short-term extension to buy time, which will be voted on today.
1: The push to reauthorize FISA has been complicated by Trump's selection of MAGA loyalist Bill Pulte as acting director of national intelligence, replacing Tulsi Gabbard. Pulte has no known background in intelligence. While serving as director of the Federal Housing Finance Agency, he used his position to target Trump's political enemies with criminal referrals over claims of mortgage fraud. Pulte will remain director of the Federal Housing Finance Agency and chair of Fannie Mae, Freddie Mac, while also serving as chief of intelligence. President Trump was asked by a reporter last week why he believes Pulte is the best person for the job.
2: Well, he's very smart. He's a person who's got high integrity, and it's an acting position. It's not a permanent. He's not going to be permanent because, you know, I don't think he'd want to be permanent. But he's a very smart guy, and he may find out some things about the rigged elections, et cetera, et cetera.
1: To talk about this and more, we're joined by Cindy Cohen, executive director of the Electronic Frontier Foundation, just written a new book, Privacy's Defender, My 30-Year Fight Against Digital Surveillance. She's joining us from San Francisco. Cindy, thanks so much for being with us. Can you explain what this controversial article is of FISA that has to be dealt with by tomorrow? And also talk about the significance of Pulte and his new role.
3: Sure. FISA Section 702 is a piece of the foreign surveillance law that has to be reauthorized every couple of years. And this reauthorization came up because some of you may recall the government was doing all of this illegally and off the books for many, many years. And after they got caught, Congress created some oversight, not enough. And one of the pieces of oversight was that this has to be reauthorized every couple of years so that Congress can take a look and see whether it's working well, whether more privacy protections are needed, or whether it should be continued at all. And so every time this comes up, there is a push by organizations like EFF, but also a bipartisan set of members in Congress to try to get some privacy protections in it. And right now, the central one is to require a warrant before searching this huge amount of data that is being collected by the NSA, especially for the FBI to need a warrant in order to search this for purposes. So that's the centerpiece of the fight right now, and that's why we have this periodic reauthorization. You know, the nomination of Bill Pulte is really I think it's a bit of a slap in the face of the national security folks who keep saying that this is a really important and serious program that could never, you know, would never be misused and is only going after stopping foreign terrorists. That's the story they tell us overall. They keep getting caught, really misusing this data and also searching far more broadly than they're supposed to under the law. But every time they say, don't worry, we fixed it and we're very serious people and we will only use this for important fighting terrorism and similar things. And I think, you know, nominating somebody who's got no national security experience and instead has a pretty growing track record of being, you know, somebody who just goes after Trump's enemies, so using this in a very political way, is, I think, just a bridge too far, even for some members of Congress who otherwise might support the program. And, you know, don't get me wrong, EFF thinks this program should be stopped. It was started illegally, and it hasn't gotten any better. But, you know, a simple warrant requirement shouldn't be a very big lift. But it took this nomination of a completely unqualified guy to get enough members of Congress to really stop it. And I think it's time to take a look and listen hard about the privacy protections that are needed at a minimum for this program to go forward.
0: Well, just to convey, Cindy Cohen, the scale of this program, shortly after it was established, FISA quickly became one of the top intelligence gathering mechanisms in the country. FISA intelligence provides up to 70% of the president's daily brief. And even if the law is not extended, the NSA could still continue to operate the program through March 2027. What would that mean in the context of Bill Pulte being the acting director of national intelligence? What information would he be privy to?
3: Well, he could be privy to anything that's searchable in this database. Database is really, it's a huge, huge collection of information. I mean, they say they're only targeting foreigners abroad, but they're really collecting, in the first instance, a much, much wider range of information and then sorting through it with some secret ways that we really don't have any insight into, and claiming that in the end they only keep things that are targeting foreigners abroad. But even on that scale, it's a huge amount of domestic communication of Americans inside the United States. And of course, the rest of the world deserves privacy too. So it's a huge corpus of information. And since the actual work of searching through this is so secret, it's almost impossible to know what isn't potentially available. But certainly somebody who was willing to go through, you know, the mortgage records of people in order to identify potential, you know, avenues into the president's enemies, this would be a much bigger trove of information that could be weaponized against people who the president wants targeted. And the fact that, you know, what the president said was that this could be used, you know, for some of the election, you know, claims that he's making should be especially troubling, because those are largely domestic issues. I mean, you know, so I think that it's already being signaled that this information is going to be used for things that is far afield from national security or foreign intelligence narrow targets that are, you know, what it was created on the story that was all it was going to be used for. So it could be a tremendously powerful tool. The collection and you're correct that even if the program expires, it doesn't end. It's already been reauthorized until March of 2027. So even if Pulte's in there for a very short period of time, there's a lot of damage he could do. You know, this massive national security surveillance state that was built after 9/11 has always been a threat to freedom. It's been a problem from the beginning, and we've always had assurances that it would never be misused. I think,
1: Cindy,
3: that the
1: articulate
3: the warning lights
1: this
3: should be flashing
1: so well
3: red at this
1: in
3: point.
1: Your book. Cindy Cohen, you articulate this so well in your book, Executive Director, Electronic Frontier Foundation. I recommend everyone read it, Privacy Defender, My 30-Year Fight Against Digital Surveillance. That does it for our show. We've been broadcasting from the studios of Sheffield Live, community TV and radio, and we are going to be at the Sheffield Film Festival today and tomorrow. I'm Amy Goodman with Nermeen Sheikh.
4: 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I'm CFRC's broadcast journalist, Christina Laurie, and this is your afternoon news brief. Starting with traffic as we head into the afternoon and evening commute. Cranbrook Street between Dace Road and Lakeview Avenue is closed weekdays from 8:40 to 9:20 a.m. and 3:20 to 3:50 p.m. for the School Streets program at Our Lady of Lourdes Catholic School. Expect delays on King Street West between Country Club Drive and Front Road, where Utilities Kingston is installing new water and sanitary mains, with traffic reduced to one lane in each direction. Drivers may also encounter delays on Bath Road between Sir John A. Macdonald Boulevard and Portsmouth Avenue, as crews install new pedestrian crossing signals. Construction continues on Johnson Street between University Avenue and Aberdeen Street for storm sewer improvements through July 30th. Motorists should expect delays on Taylor Kidd Boulevard between Coronation Boulevard and Collins Bay Road for paving and roadway improvements. Expect delays on Princess Street between Montreal and Bagot Streets, where traffic is reduced to one lane for utility repairs. In closures, Aberdeen Street between Johnson and William Streets remains closed for construction activity, while Berry Street near Queen is closed for work at 283 Queen Street. Princess Street between Frontenac and Division remains closed as part of a major reconstruction project by the city. Wright Crescent between Palace Road and Kingsland Crescent is closed for roadway repairs and pedestrian safety improvements. Sydenham Street remains closed all summer between Princess and Queen for the Sydenham Street Community Space Project. John Street between Montreal and Bagot remains closed until July 31st for water and sanitary service upgrades. And finally, Leo Lake Road will have intermittent closures from 8:30 a.m. to 2:30 p.m. through June 12th for rock excavation work. Taking a look at the weather for the rest of the day, headed through the afternoon, we'll continue to see a mix of sun and cloud, with temperatures climbing to around 23 degrees, feeling closer to 28 with the Humidex. There's a 40% chance of showers later on today, and a risk of thunderstorm remains in the forecast. Even with some clouds, the UV index is still sitting very high at 9, so be sure to take precautions if you're spending time outdoors. This has been your quick afternoon news brief. 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
5: Good morning and RIP to The Grove. The Grove is dead and done. And welcome to another episode of
6: Be Banter. CFRC Radio. My name is Aiden.
5: I'm Sarah.
6: And we're back.
5: Yeah, we're back and the Grove is dead.
6: Thank God. Spirit. Oh my God.
5: Thank God. No, well, because actually he didn't choose to stop it. He got cut from the station and the people.
6: It's true. And that's okay, honestly. Yeah,
5: that's okay. It's for the best sometimes. Mm-hmm. But we'll be here until they kick us off.
6: Exactly. And we got some new songs for y'all. What do you want to play today, Sarah?
5: Do you want me to go first?
6: Yeah, you go.
5: Okay. I'll play the new vegan song. Yeah. There's something here for us both.
6: So good.
5: I really like it. And then I'm gonna play Ice Cold Beer by Dill26. You know how much I love him and how pretty I think he is. Right. I talk about it all the time. So right. We could play him.
6: Okay, play him.

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2: 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I, your host Nate, will go over a variety of different genres and themes. I sometimes call my friends and do dumb stuff, and if you guys like dumb stuff, you're gonna love my show. 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
3: You just listened to There's Something Here For Us Both by Vegan and Ice Cold Beer by Dill 26.
4: Fire.
3: Beautiful.
4: Fire.
3: Fire.
4: Yeah, two bangers. I really like that Vegan song. That Dill 26. Well, why don't you talk about the fact that you went to the Brat Star show? Did we talk about that already?
3: Oh my god. No, I don't think so. We didn't. I went to go see Mecha Talk and Brat Star opened. And Dill 26 and Lukeman were at the show, and they kept leaving every 8 minutes to go have a cig. It was, like, genuinely, like, clockwork. And, you know, I recognized them because I went, oh, my God, that's beautiful Dill 26 with that beautiful hair.
4: Right.
3: Like, I could recognize it anywhere. It's like a Vogue cover. But, yeah, the Brat Star show was so good. It was, like, she genuinely does, like, stand-up in between songs.
4: Right. No, it sounded lit, but the crowd, you're saying the crowd was not.
3: Oh,
4: lit.
3: The crowd for it? Well, no, I don't know. I was barricade at Brat Star, you know, obviously. But then we went to the back for Mecha Talk, and he was really good. Like, he's playing the guitar the whole time.
4: Oh, really?
3: And he's super good. And he had really cool visuals on, like, the back, but, like, we were at the very back of the venue. And it was at the Mod Club in Toronto, which I've never been to, but it was nowhere near sold out. But if we're standing at the very back and it's just like dead, like no one is dancing.
4: Yeah. That's not lit.
3: No, like the crowd was not lit.
4: Yeah.
3: But I thought he was really good. Did you think so? Margus here from the Brat Star, from Brat Star.
5: Live from Brat Star.
3: Yeah.
4: Live from Brat Star.
3: And then when she was on the way to the washroom, I said, amazing job, queen. And she just looked at me weird and said, thanks.
4: Oh, W. Okay.
3: Yeah.
4: Well, I'll play my first two songs of the episode, which are going to be Summer Fling by Leroy, also known as Jane Remover. Really good song. And I'm also going to be playing the new Charlie XCX B-side, I Keep On Thinking About You Every Single Day and Night.
3: Oh, not the new rock. What's it called?
4: Rock music.
3: Yeah.
4: Yeah. And I'll play the B-side. All right.
3: Okay, play him.
4: Play him.

0: Nope.
1: Nah. I got you. I'm heading over.

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1: You just listened to Summer Fling by Leroy, and I Think About You Every Day and Every Single Day and Night by Charlie XCX on CFRC Radio. Claps for that. Claps for that. I love those songs.
2: Yeah.
1: That Summer Fling song is a cover of a Willow song.
2: Really?
1: Yeah. It's really good. It sounds like, I don't know, it's like pop. It sounds like it would be on the Heart EP or whatever. Like the, Yeah, it's really good.
2: Yeah.
1: Yeah.
2: Beautiful. I haven't really tapped into the new Charlie. Like, I don't think I've listened to a full song all the way through yet.
1: Yeah. I mean, she only put out those two. And then I like the beat. I don't know how I feel about the actual song, like the rock music song. Like, it's good, but it's not, you know, whatever. I'm not crazy about it. But I really, that when she talked about Selena and Julie on that song, I was like, okay, we're tapped in.
2: Wait, I didn't even know.
1: Yeah. She has a line like, maybe we can be each other, like something out of a Jack Rivette movie, which is like Selena and Julie. So,
2: oh,
1: fab.
2: Wait, did he also do La Cérémonie or no?
1: No, that's Claude Chabrol, I think. I'm not sure, actually. I should double check.
2: They're all just like two women who are so gay for each other, but like they also hate gay people, so they don't do it.
1: Exactly. It's lit.
2: Beautiful. I thought that was beautiful.
1: Well, what should we talk about?
2: I'm just gonna play my next few songs.
1: Okay, let's do it.
2: We don't know what to talk about. I'm gonna play Lukeman Baby Y. We're just going through SD3 every week slowly.
1: Right.
2: We're just like playing. We're gonna have played all the songs off this album.
1: Exactly.
2: But I didn't talk about it last time, but the one song, which we already played last week, The Kid, has Lizzie McAlpine on it, which is kind of crazy, because she's, like, I think she's pretty, like, she's pretty famous.
1: Yeah.
2: But I only found out because, obviously, he doesn't, like, list his collaborators, like, on his album, but when you go to credits, you can find them. And she was posting it being, like, this is my niche, guys. I'm on this niche, like, Toronto Man's album. But I really like her music, to be honest. Like, I think it's good.
1: Right.
2: So, I'm gonna play, yeah, Baby Y from SD3, and then Better Than This from Lizzie McAlpine. I'm just like, now I'm like, what? SD4 is gonna have like Gracie Abrams on it.
1: Right.
2: Like,
1: did you get the? Did you buy the T-shirt and stuff?
2: No, I didn't, but I think I will. Yeah. Okay. The like Snoopy Lukeman merch is super cute, and like obviously this one is rainbow, so it's like he's for the people.
1: Right. Okay, right. Play him.
2: Play him.

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2: Bangers.
1: Bangers.
2: No, love those. I mean, love the Lukeman song. I don't know how I feel about Lizzie McAlpine yet. I'm indifferent.
1: To me, okay, this is how I feel about her. I was telling Marg about this. Like, she is very much like a musical theater kid.
2: Mm-hmm.
1: And, like, but I think her music is, like, good. Her other album before the one that this song is off of was very musical theater-esque. Like, mm-hmm. You could tell in, like, the notes she hits. But I think her music is a great build, because, like, there's other musical theater kids, like Renee Rapp, where they have, like, amazing voices, but I just can't with, like, the style of their music writing.
2: Right.
1: But I think this is good, but it's definitely not, it's nothing like anything you like to listen to, so it makes sense. Yeah, but no, she does have a really pretty voice.
2: No, I feel that. I feel that. Who is she dating? Is she dating somebody?
1: No, and like, no one ever famous, but she, like, role model was in one of her music videos.
2: Oh.
1: But we all know he's dating Dakota Johnson.
2: What?
1: Role model is, you don't know this girl?
2: No, I did not know that.
1: Come on.
2: Eric, cover your ears. Cover your
1: ears. Eric, don't listen, but Dakota Johnson is dating role model, and as we know, okay, now this is just an influence. Okay, wait, I have things to talk about, actually.
2: Okay, sure.
1: Okay, role model is dating Dakota Johnson, right? He used to date Emma Chamberlain. I thought they were the same age. Figures, no. So this actually, because I thought when it was, like, when people said that he's dating Dakota Johnson, I was like, oh, that's a weird age, like, right. Difference. But it's actually not that weird. Like, she's, like, 33 or something, and he's, like, 27 or 28.
2: Yeah.
1: And Emma Chamberlain's, like, our age. I thought he was probably closer to our age, but he's a bit older. So it's, like, not weird for the age thing.
2: Okay, can I be honest? What does is role model a musician? Like, I actually don't know.
1: Yes. You know his music. Sally, this feeling's coming around.
2: I don't know that.
1: Slushy News was Sally's at one of his shows. Come on. You do know this.
2: I wouldn't know. I wouldn't know, babes. But I trust you.
1: But speaking of Slushy News, Lil Huddy.
2: Oh my God. Our ex co-host, Lil Huddy.
1: Yeah, our ex co-host. Speak on this.
2: Why did they go to Costco? I don't understand. Why was he in Toronto?
1: And he's wearing the worst little outfit.
2: I know. He actually is, like, I couldn't watch that video. It was, like, it's hard to watch. You know what I mean?
1: I don't know why. I saw this, like, genuinely 33-year-old woman, like, 35-year-old woman on Instagram be like, guys, the Met Gala would have been crazy if role model and Dakota Johnson were there, because then Emma Chamberlain would have been there. And she was, like, analyzing all this lore. I'm like, Bruh, girl, you need to start, like, saving for retirement. Like, why are you out here talking about...
2: No, that's crazy. Yeah,
1: you would know a role model song if you heard one. They definitely play in, like, hella grocery stores.
2: Okay.
1: Okay, well, play your next two songs.
2: Yeah, I'll play my next two songs. I'm going to be playing 52 Incorporated by Tinker Toy, Canadian outfit, really good. I'm also going to be playing Shores of Caledon by Rhythmic Theory.
1: Mm. Play. But, yeah.

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2: Amazing.
1: Bangers.
2: Bangers. The duck in the room likes it.
1: Yeah. Should we just speed ahead and do another two?
2: We could talk about, we watched this movie called Set It Off.
1: Yeah.
2: My God.
1: It's crazy. do you want to explain the plot?
2: It's this girl who works at a bank. And then there's a robbery at the bank, and she just knew the robber per chance. Like, she had nothing to do with the robbery, but she got fired from her bank for, like, knowing the guy.
1: Yeah.
2: And then she was so upset that her and her girl gang decided, look, we're going to rob banks. Oh, sorry.
1: Oh, gosh, Sarah. Okay, I'll bleep it out. Don't worry.
2: We're going to rob banks. And so that's what they do. They just rob banks in the Dollarama wigs and sunglasses, where you can fully see their faces. But Queen Latifah is a lesbian named Cleo, and she has no motive. Like, they all kind of have motives. Like, one of them, they all work for, like, a cleaning company, and one of them has a kid, and her kid got taken away, and she needs money for the court date, or she can't get them back. The other one, like, wants to send her brother to college. What is the other one want?
1: No, but then her brother got killed by the police.
2: Oh, yeah, then her brother got killed by the cops, so she's just, like, aggravated and wants to leave town and get out of, like, I don't know where it's set, L.A.?
1: I think it's in L.A., yeah.
2: Yeah. And then, what did the other girl want?
1: She wanted to get back at the bank after she got fired.
2: Yeah. One of them, no, but there's four of them. One of them wanted to get back
1: at the fourth is Queen Latifah, and she's just in it for the the fun.
2: You're right, yeah.
1: Yeah.
2: She has no motive to rob the bank whatsoever, but she is the most dedicated.
1: I know. I love her. It's so funny.
2: And it's amazing.
1: It's amazing. It's a banger. Definitely
2: but
1: suggest
2: I'm just like,
1: watching.
2: They are going to rob these banks in coveralls and the worst wigs ever. You can fully see their face in all the cameras.
1: It's kind of camp, though.
2: And then one of them gets a boothing who works at the at one of the banks that they rob.
1: Oh, yeah.
2: But he's on their side, so it's okay.
1: It's crazy.
2: Yeah, but it was amazing.
1: Well, do you want to play your next, your final two songs of the app?
2: Yeah. I'll play my final two. Channel Beads is releasing new music. So exciting for me.
1: Yeah.
2: So exciting for Aiden, because you know that the last album, they used the same Ableton package.
1: Yeah.
2: As you.
1: Shout out.
2: So I'm going to play, what?
1: Shout out.
2: Do you remember when you saw them open for Lorde and it was, like, literally backlit, like, you couldn't see them at all? That was amazing.
1: Yeah, that was amazing. Awesome.
2: I'm going to play their new song, Song for the Messenger.
1: Fire.
2: And then I played them last time, shout out Eric. He liked Halo Plus, Halo Plus, and then a plus sign. I'm going to play their song, Mouse Tag.
1: Let's do it.

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1: Bangers.
0: Bangers.
1: I'm just gonna introduce my last two songs and then we'll finish off the episode. I'm gonna be playing "Marry Me" by Outside Hire and Kaho Matsui. Outside Hire is a little Canadian, I think it's a duo, I'm not sure. And I'm also gonna be playing "Jagger the Dagger" by Eugene McDaniels. So let's do it.
0: Bye.
1: Play on.

0: You just listened to Marry Me by Outside Higher and Kaho Matsui and Jagger the Dagger by Eugene McDaniels on CFRC Radio. Banger.
1: Beautiful.
0: Love both of those two songs. Guys, we're almost out of time today, but I guess we can talk about The Red Shoes. We just watched The Red Shoes. It's kind of fab. It's like half musical, half like melodrama. And then there's also like...
1: It's very melodrama.
0: Very heavy on the melodrama, which I'm fine with. I love a good melodrama. But it's interesting. It's about this dancer who is trying to like have work-life balance, but she also discovers her shoes are low-key magical. No,
1: she cannot be married and be a dancer. Dance. It's impossible to do those two things at the same time.
0: Right. And then she gets a pair of red shoes that it's like... Are these shoes the manifestation of, like, her desire to do art or whatever? Because at the end, like, spoiler alert, like, she kills herself. But it's, like, hinted at that the shoes are making her do it. So, a little fun fact.
1: Like, I don't know. It was so interesting. But I'm surprised in your film classes they don't talk about this one for, like, production design.
0: Yeah. I'm surprised, too. It's really great. Okay. We're almost out of time. So, let's... Just say,
1: let's say
0: thank
1: goodbyes.
0: You guys for listening. And we'll see you next week. Bye.
1: Bye.
0: The only show. Yeah, whatever.
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From the Say Magazine studios in Bradenton, Florida, welcome to Indigenous in Music. I'm your host, Larry Kay from the Ho-Chunk Nation. Coming up in 30 minutes, we're traveling to the Cree Nation of Mistassini, Quebec. And joining us, we're honored to welcome Aiden Gray, the artist behind Cinematic. His debut album, Metamorphosis, is out, written, composed, and produced entirely on his own. Aiden will be stopping by to tell us all about it. So until then, let's get ready and start spinning you 2 hours of the best of tunes from our Indigenous musicians. You ready? Our journey starts now. Let's take off from Quebec. Music now from our guest, Cinematic. This is Moth.

That was music from our guest. Cinematic in our spotlight in 25 minutes. All right, let's head up to Minnesota. This is First Floor Highway, Under the Sun.

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That was music from Danita Large. All right, let's go way back. This is Exit, Color Natural Gone. I'm Larry Kay. We are indigenous in music.

Curtis Clear Sky and the Constellations. All right, here's Mano Negra. I'm Larry Kay. We are Indigenous in Music.

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Eternal. Off their End of Summer album. Hey, right now, if you want to get a hold of me, feel free to email me at larry@indigenousandmusic.com, and I'll email you back. 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See who's in. Iskwe, I Get High. We are Indigenous in Music.

Yiskwe, I Get High. I'm Larry Kay. We're going to take a short break, and when we come back, our guest, Cinematic, will be in the spotlight. Don't go nowhere. The Indigenous music industry finally has a home of its own. The new Indigenous in Music directory is now live, connecting artists, bands, labels, media, festivals, and fans from across Turtle Island. 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

0: from the Say Magazine Studios in Bradenton, Florida. Welcome to our Indigenous in Music Spotlight Interview. I'm Larry Kay. Today, we welcome Aiden Gray, a.k.a. Cinematic, from Mistassini, Quebec. And today, he's talking about his powerful debut album, Metamorphosis. A fully independent, self-produced project blending rock, metal, and cinematic sound, this is music about transformation, struggle, and rising stronger. It's his first visit into our spotlight. Ladies and gentlemen, let's welcome Mr. Aiden Gray. How you doing, Aiden?
1: Good. How are you?
0: I'm good. I'm down here in sunny Florida. How's it way up there?
1: It's sunny here too, but we still have like 10 feet of snow.
0: Oh, man. Where are you calling in from tonight?
1: Mistassini, Quebec.
0: Oh, you're at home. Right on.
1: Right at home.
0: Staying close. Well, I've been jamming to your music all day. Good tunes. I'm very impressed.
1: Oh, thank you so much.
0: Yes, I like it. I like it. So why don't we start with an introduction, and then we'll talk about the new album, and I'll let you go ahead and hit the stage.
1: Hi, I'm Aiden Gray from Cinematic, and I'm here to talk about my new album, Metamorphosis.
0: Mm-hmm.
1: Out now.
0: Hope you check it out. Now, you getting any airplay up there in your area?
1: Yeah, actually, I just got in contact with one of our local radio people who wanted to do an interview as well, but I haven't gotten the time yet, but I'm going to try to see what I can do right after this.
0: Sure. Well, let's talk about your debut album. It's centered on transformation. Now, what was happening in your life that inspired this journey of change?
1: Without, like, talking deep about it, like, it's basically about overcoming, you know, like, those dark obstacles in your life, like childhood trauma, for an example, or some mental health issues. I even touch on stuff like that. What I think about in Metamorphosis is that you don't have to keep crawling on the ground, like, always wanting or always having to suffer. You can rise above and, like,
0: oh yeah,
1: kind of like build your own cocoon in order to fly.
0: Mm-hmm. There you go.
1: So, and some of these songs are like 10 years old too, so in a way they are also sort of rebirthing themselves, because I've had worked on these songs like a long time ago, since maybe I was a teenager at some point.
0: Okay.
1: I wanted to kind of dig them up from the ground and see what they would be like. And then there are some where I felt like, okay, maybe this is not for this album, but like, I wanted this album to feel empowering, and like, it's okay to feel sad, but it's not okay if you know, like, live there too long.
0: Sure. Well, it's medicine, and you're using it very well.
1: Yeah. And for music, it is my outlet. It is my, like, place where I pour all my, like, emotions into, and my, like, my, I don't know.
0: Your passion.
1: Feelings of, yeah, my passion, my feelings, what I'm going through, how I feel about certain things.
0: Sure.
1: I even get inspired by other people's stories, or even if I hear a sentence in a movie or something that's like, that just hits me, and then like, this feels inspiring.
0: Nice. You wrote, composed, and produced this entire album yourself. Now, what did that process teach you about your own sound and identity as an artist?
1: I'm kind of used to all these kind of elements, because when I grew up learning on how to make music, I got inspired with like classical stuff first.
0: Okay.
1: And I enjoyed like Beethoven and Mozart and stuff like that. And
0: interesting.
1: I was about a teenager to when I was a teenager. I wanted to combine my like rock and metal influences into combining the two sounds to create something else, as well as like electronics too. I love electronic music as well.
0: Now, your music blends rock, metal, and electronic. even the classical elements into something that's cinematic. Now, how did you approach building that kind of layered sound? It's so unique. You know, I don't know who taught you, but or who inspired you? What rock and roll musician? But man, you got it going down.
1: Thanks. I get inspired by a lot of like other musicians too, of how they do their sounds, and I just love the orchestra when it comes with the rock sound. Is just like it builds this other like layer, as if it's like another universe in the same like breath. And so I like that idea when creating music. And when I write my songs, it could take 5 hours,
0: mm-hmm.
1: or it could take 10 years. I always start with the music first, of like, I always want to hear the sounds and I want to know how it's going to feel and sure. where it's going to go and where it's going to dive into or where it's going to
0: mm-hmm.
1: you know, come apart. And yeah, when I feel like, okay, I feel like this music is done, and now the hard part is writing lyrics.
0: There you go. All right.
1: Because I can't write lyrics just to write them, and sure. I have to mean what I say, because this is my creation and it's my art. It's almost like when you paint a picture, you want to have your own image on it and exactly how you want it.
0: Mm-hmm. Aiden, do you have any advice for new and upcoming musicians that are getting into the scene?
1: Don't give up. Even if you suck, keep going, mm-hmm. keep trying. And if people make fun of you, then you're doing something right.
0: There you go. Bam. Follow the passion.
1: Exactly.
0: You're tuned in to Indigenous in Music with Larry Kay and Aiden Gray, creator of the rock machine Cinematic. He's also featured in our current issue of the same magazine. 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Aiden, thank you for showing up tonight in our Indigenous in Music Spotlight and giving us an update on your brand new album, Good Tunes.
1: Thank you. Thank you for having me. It was interesting and fun.
0: Nice, nice. Well, we're going to play you a track off your new album. Here is Skeletons.

0: That was music from Cinematic, and that was Skeletons. In case you're just tuning in, the creator, Aidan Gray, was just here and stopped by in our spotlight.
1: Welcome to Indigenous

0: That was music from DJ Bitman from Chile. We're going to take a short break. We will be right back.
1: Indigenous in Music is on the go. Take us along on your next vacation and let us take you on a musical journey, all while you relax on the beach. Find us on your smart speaker. Just say it out loud, Indigenous in Music with Larry K, and let the party begin.
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0: All right, let's head up to Ontario, to the Grand River Territory. Here's something new from Logan Stats, Rainwater and Whiskey.

0: Yeah, Monty Horry Cocktail. I'm Larry Kay. Hope you're enjoying today's show. We've been hanging around 20 years now. 20 years on the radio. 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
0: It's time to head up to Alberta. Music now from Shawnee Kish. She'll be in our spotlight next week. Here's Ride at Dawn.

Yeah! Melody MacArthur, Cincinnati Cigarettes. Hey, right now, if you want to get a hold of me anytime, feel free to email me at lariatindigenousandmusic.com and I'll email you back. Let's hooky it up. And I'm over on LinkedIn. Larry Knutson, the Ho-Chunk. Find me. All right, here's Liv Wade, Darkest Hour. I'm Larry K.

That's music from Liv Wade. Brand new, Darkest Hour. All right, postcards from Missoula. Here's Western Medicine Show.

That's music from Putty Waters, Fading You. Hey, I'd like to invite you over to our homepage, Indigenous and Music at Art Circle. That's our nonprofit. And take a look around. We got the Two Buffalo Virtual Gallery, the Say Magazine Library, we have Latino Shops, and our brand new music directory. Yeah! All right, here's Opium. This is Paint Yourself. I'm Larry K. We are Indigenous in Music.

That's music from Waptronica, As the Snow Falls. I'm Larry Kay. All right, let's head over to Denver. Here's Chantel Ducart, Molly Mine. All right, let's hook it up.

Chantal Ducart. We're going to take a short break, and we will be right back. The Indigenous music industry finally has a home of its own. The new Indigenous in Music Directory is now live, connecting artists, bands, labels, media, festivals, and fans from across Turtle Island. 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

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It all starts at indigenousinmusic.com. It's time for the home stretch. It's a long one down to Uruguay. Here's Campo. This is Cumbio.

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Andrew Klingon of Jam. That's off their brand new album, Conceived a Lot of Woman. I'm Larry Kay. I'm a tribal member of the Ho-Chunk Nation from Black River Falls, Wisconsin, and I get to hang out with you every week right here at the Say Magazine Studios in Bradenton, Florida. Man, we've been doing this for 20 years. Can you believe that? Here's Rematrination, Ceremony Beyond the Fence.

Oh yeah, that's brand new. Rematrination. We're going to take a short break, and we will be right back. 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It's time to close the show with music from our guest, Cinematic. Here's Metamorphosis.

Well, there you go. Another 2 hours of Indigenous and Music with me, Larry K. from the Ho-Chunk Nation, bringing it to you every week, right here on this fine station. And I'd like to thank my guest, Aiden Gray, for stopping by and bringing us new music, Metamorphosis. His new album is out from his band, Cinematic. Good, good, good music. Rock and roll is here to stay. Next week, Shawnee Kish will be in the spotlight. Thank you for tuning in to Indigenous and Music and supporting us and our musicians. Indigenous and Music has been produced by me, Larry Kay. Our engineer is Paul Salvatore. Our music is composed by Lenny Long. Today's show has been recorded at the Same Magazine Studios in Bradenton, Florida. Indigenous and Music is distributed by Native Voice One, PRX, and Pacifica Audio Port. And don't forget to come visit us at Indigenous and Music to hear all of our past shows. Have yourself a good evening and a good night. Until next time, from all of us here at Indigenous and Music, adios.

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All right, guys, I just want to welcome to 30 Years of Nonsense. It's Terry and not Sherry today. She's actually away. She's on a wine tour, apparently, in the Picton area. So good for her. And I believe our son Kieran's with her as well. So they're off and doing their thing. I'm in the studio. It is the 100th show today. So it's just me alone doing 30 Years of Nonsense. And believe me, I can get up to enough nonsense on my own. I'm going to let this one finish out. And then we're going to start off with some songs that I love in the past 100 shows.

0: All right, guys. Well, I hope you like that intro. It's the one I love every week. And we used to start playing with a little Life is a Highway, but we switched it up, and that's okay. I don't mind that. It is going to just be a me show. Like I said, Sherry is off today. She's off in Picton having a great old time in wine country. I like going there myself, but I just do it for the butter tarts. There's some great butter tart places along the tour, so that's great. But yeah, so today is just me and me alone. It's beautiful weather out. I know Sherry always says, I never start with the weather, but today is gorgeous. Really hot, nice, sunny. It's just wonderful. We're getting things going around the house, so that's good as well. But anyway, we're going to do, I've picked all the songs for today, and I went in and looked at all my favorites from the shows in the last 100 shows that we've done. So almost 2 years of this, and I found some songs that I really, really like. So we're going to start off with a little Tragically Hip, and New Orleans Is Sinking. So here we go.
1: All right.

Who does not like the hip? It's crazy. So actually, I was driving with my wife earlier this week. We were downtown. I forget what we were doing. Anyway, we're coming back from downtown, and we were listening to a little Tragically Hip, but it was 38 years old, and it was, you know, we just had it blaring at the top of the radio, and it was fantastic. I do love me some Tragically Hip, I got to tell you. It just starts the show off really well. What I got to tell you, though, is I got my house renovated. I got a buddy that's over at our house, and he's doing some renovations. He did a beautiful job in the floor of our house. He put in this great laminate flooring. It looks just wonderful. And now he's outside, and he's doing a deck and some stuff around the pool and everything. And he had requested that I play some songs for him and his lady friends. So I'm going to do a little shine down here. I'll Follow You. And this one goes out to Jeff and Melissa. So here you go, guys. We are taking requests. You can always call in 613-533-CFRC. That's 613-533-2372. And I'm at CFRC Radio, Lower Crothers Hall, Queen's University, Kingston campus. Here we go. A little shine down.

All right, I don't know about anybody else, but I got two listeners because my buddy Jeff and his friend Melissa are listening in. So I enjoy that. And what a great song. I love A Little Shine Down. Guys, I don't know if you guys have heard, there's a lot of chaos going on in Northern Ireland right now. There was some controversy. There was actually a person that had a violent attack on Monday night, and my heart goes out to that guy, Sean Ogilvy. But everybody else, man, you need to settle down and just let things take their course. This is not a political show. I'm just stating that things have just gotten a little crazy over there right now, and it hurts my heart because that's my home country and that's my hometown. So anyway, I'm going to play a little Blues Travelers, Canadian Rose. This is my 100th show, and unfortunately, I'm by myself, so it's just me, myself, and I. Here we go, a little Canadian Rose.

All right. I love me a little Blues Traveler as well. So it's kind of funny because normally Sherry keeps me on track and we have a whole pitter-patter thing that we do here on 30 Years of Nonsense every week. So it's kind of funny when Sherry's not here, I just go totally awry. And I try to go totally awry all the time, but Sherry reins me back in, but not today. So it's kind of cool. So normally we do our weekend update around mid show around 4:30. But I was sitting thinking when this song was playing, I was like, man, I really love the Blues Traveler. I've kind of gotten back into them. I used to like them before and now I've started to like them again. And it has a lot to do with the music trivia. And so we're back at Spearhead. We're back where it all started. So we are at Spearhead. Next week is my last Wednesday at Spearhead. And then we're moving to Throwback Thursday. It's not that we're leaving. We're just going to steal a better date. So we're going to be on Thursdays from 7 till 10:30 every week, and we've got four rounds. Then we've got some head-to-head stuff where two people compete against songs that they think they know better of, and then we have one called a Fast Five, and that's basically when somebody gets up, we play a song from each generation. So I play a 70s song, an 80s song, a 90s song, 2000s. So sorry, 60s, 70s, 80s, 90s, 2000s. So, and if you get all five right, you get a six-pack. And in the head-to-head, you get a free beer. So if you win. So, and then there's so many great prizes every week. We give six packs, 12s, 18 beer away. It's such a great time. And I don't know what my social media team's been doing, but they've really pumped things up. And we're getting a ton more people coming out every week. And I love it. It's just fantastic the amount of people that come out week after week to play with us. And we had some really great new teams there this week. We had this new team called the Cruise Ladies. They've been a couple of weeks now. And then we have the Burger Buds. We had so many great teams last night. And we've got a regular, so I don't want to forget those guys as well. So guys and gals that come out and play with us every week, there's so many great, great teams that come and support us and support Spearhead. So, and I got to tell you, the food is on tap. It's, I don't even know what to say. The food is just spectacular. It's on point is what I was trying to say. So yeah, the food's great. The drinks are great. And I got to say the trivia is pretty damn good too. So, all right, I'm going to keep going here. We got a little Jordan Davis, Church in a Chevy. I saw this guy last year with my friends and family and this guy was awesome. All right, here we go. Church in a Chevy.

I followed some county road wherever it led me past it. Fell on the porch in a Texaco sign. Crossed a bridge running over a creek. Miles of fields far as I could see. And there wasn't no steeple, wasn't no people, wasn't no pews.

Man, I just love that song too. I love all the songs I'm playing today, I got to tell you. Listen, unfortunately, you're not getting any PSAs or announcements or commercials today. The normal part of 30 years of nonsense is not with me today, so Sherry's not on the show. So she normally takes care of all of that stuff, and I do the music and all the other stuff. So, yeah, you're not getting that. So apologize in advance. You're going to have to, you know, listen in at 5 o'clock if you want to hear a PSA or a commercial. But you're not getting it today, for me anyway. All right, guys, so I was looking at what happened in history on this day, and I got to tell you, 1993, Jurassic Park, adapted from the best-selling novel by Michael Crichton, directed by Steven Spielberg, came out on this day, and had a box office opening weekend record of $502 million. That's pretty incredible. And also in 2002, this is a pretty cool day, American Idol, created by Simon Fuller with the judges Simon Cowell, Paula Abdul, Randy Jackson, premiered on Fox TV. So I know you guys all know about American Idol, but this was premiere night in 2002. And then this day in music history, this is kind of sad, actually. New York Times reported that it is estimated 500,000 song titles, including masters by Chuck Berry, Louis Armstrong, Ella Fitzgerald, and others, were lost in a 2008 warehouse fire in Universal's backlot in Los Angeles. So, man, that is a tragedy, is that, you know, the amount of music that was lost on that day. It's terrible. But that being said, I'm going to keep the music going. It is grass cutting season, and what's amazing is I'm not playing the original. I do love me a little Tracy Chapman Fast Car, but I love this version too. So I thought I would play a little Luke Combs and just kind of jazz it up a little bit here. So we got a little Luke Combs Fast Car. This is the only... I normally only play Tracy Chapman while I'm cutting my grass. I don't know why. I got it. I just don't know. I play hours of it over and over, but I'm going to play a little Luke Combs here today, a little Fast Car for you. Here we go.

Yeah, we've talked about this song so many times. I love the fact that Tracy Chapman hadn't performed it in many, many years, not until Luke Combs and her performed it live on the Grammys, which was cool. That was cool. So I also looked up a little facts about who was famous and not famous, but whose birthdays, celebrity birthdays we got today. So Jackie Stewart turns 87 years old today. He's a famous F1 driver from Scotland. Then you got Joe Montana. He turns 70 today, famous football player. Hugh Laurie, he was actually a comedian originally from Britain, and then he turned, he actually had a role in a I guess a sitcom, you would call it a sitcom drama, on House, and then he was 67 today. But interestingly, Peter Dinklage, very well known for Game of Thrones, 57 today, and then famous basketball player Diana Taurasi, played for, I forget the team name, what is it? Oh, Phoenix Mercury, since 2004. She's been an MVP, very famous WNBA player, 44 today, and then Shia LaBeouf turns 40 today. So yeah, I figured I'd throw that in there and just give you a little bit of insight in what's going on around the world and on people's birthdays that are famous. But I'm going to keep it going here. I'm trying to stuff in as much music. I found some great songs that I really enjoy. I know it's not 100 years, but it is 100 shows. So I love this song, love this band. We got a little Five for Fighting, 100 years.

0: another cool track, if I don't say so myself. Kind of cool, this guy, Five for Fighting, the band, obviously. It's a solo artist, more than anything, just so you're aware. And what's neat about it is he started playing piano. His mom was a music teacher, and she taught piano, and that's how he learned to play piano. And he went on and did some great, great stuff throughout his career. My most famous or favorite song is one called Superman, It's Not Easy, and it's in regards to 9/11. It's just a great ballad after, in reference to that song of 9/11. It was really, really good stuff. And he's now come out with a new album in 2024, and it's a live album where he actually plays with a string quartet. He does all of his songs with a string quartet, and I think that's like just amazing. And I mean, the first band that I ever heard of doing that or referenced that was actually Metallica, and they did it in MSG, so in New York City. So amazing. They put this whole thing together back in the early 90s. Early 90s, I think, is when they finally came out and did it, Madison Square Gardens, and had this live massive orchestra behind them doing all of their stuff. So pretty cool. And, you know, now that everybody's kind of taken on to it, it's, you know, it's kind of passe, I think, but I do love the fact that some of the bands do it. And last night at our trivia, we actually did a two cellos. So these are guys that actually play cellos, and they do a ton of really cool covers. And we did a round last night called Two Cellos. So I played the cellos version. You had to give me the original artist and song. And it was tougher than I thought for some people. But I think the toughest of all last night on that was, what was it? Led Zeppelin, A Whole Lot of Love. A lot of people thought it was Beethoven's Fifth, but A Whole Lot of Love, Led Zeppelin. Anyway, I'm just rambling. It's a little Beastie Boys coming your way next. Another song, another great track in my opinion, and I really love the Beastie Boys. And seeing I'm here by myself, I get to pick all the music today. So here we go. Little Beastie Boys, new style.
1: And on the cool check-in, center stage on the mic, and we putting it on wax. It's the new style.
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1: What up?
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0: watched Columbo.
1: Let me clear my throat. Kick it over here, baby pop. And let all the fly skimmers feel the beat. Drop.
2: All right, I got to cut that one out. I got so many more pieces of music to put in. So I'm going to cut that one out. It's all good. No swearing, nothing, but it didn't age well. I got to be honest. That song has not aged well, in my opinion, but I'd forgotten. Anyway, I was just sitting thinking here, what's happening this weekend? And I was like, the UFC 250 Freedom Fight. It's on the White House lawn this weekend, which is crazy. And I bet you there's going to be a ton of people that watch it and won't admit to it. But I'm going to tell you, I'm going to watch this because it's going to be a spectacle. It is going to be nonsense, and I'm all about the nonsense. So I am definitely going to watch this from the comfort of my basement, and I can pause it. I can get up, go get a drink, come back. It's not going to cost me thousands of dollars. And we've also got, we got football coming tomorrow. We got the FIFA World Cup. It starts tomorrow, and Canada plays at 3 o'clock. So I'm guarantee you my TVs are going to be blaring with the Canada game on at 3 p.m. I actually may end up on the Spearhead patio if they have a TV or a screen out, but I'm definitely going to be watching it somewhere. Tomorrow, 3 p.m., Canada's first match in the FIFA World Cup of football. So here we go. I'm going to play you a little Nickelback, and I got to be honest, this is kind of funny. When I first started DJing way back when and Nickelback came out, I could not stand them. And for whatever reason, they've started to grow on me. And some of the teams really love Nickelback that comes to trivia. And this last weekend, I DJed a wedding at McKinnon Brothers, which is crazy because I'd never been there in all the years that we've been in Kingston and area. I'd never had a chance to go to McKinnon Brothers. And I got to tell you, the people there were fantastic. Bronwyn and Natasha, the two ladies that I dealt with for the most part, just lovely, lovely people. If you ever get a chance, just go out to it. I'm going to go to Back to the Farm. It's going to be a great event. I'm going with some friends, but I've never gotten to go because I've always been DJing or been out of town or whatever. And every time anybody goes, hey, let's go to McKinnon Brothers, I'm like, yeah, no problem. And then it never happens. So anyway, I got a great opportunity to be out there DJing a wedding this past weekend. And the people were just lovely. But what was crazy about it is I couldn't believe that the amount, they loved two bands. They loved Nickelback being the most, I got to be honest, or Glorious Sons was probably the, it's a toss up. It was either Glorious Sons or Nickelback. I think the song list that they provided had about six or seven songs of each. But anyway, I'm just telling you, for the people that are going to razz me a little later, I got to play a little Nickelback. Here we go. How You Remind.

All right, I admit it. I'm a closet Nickelback fan. So, I don't know. I don't know what to say. I like them. I'm starting to like them a lot, so it's kind of frustrating. So the next band I'm going to play is a little Candlebox here for you. Now, it's interesting. This band was around for about 10 years. So Seattle, Washington, kind of an indie band. They say they were an American rock. I call them indie more than anything. The band lasted from 1990 right up to 2000, had a little bit of internal strife, and then they disbanded or whatever. So it's kind of funny. I mean, the band then gets back together in 2006, and they release a bunch more albums. Pretty interesting. These bands that break apart and get back together and have band changes. I don't know. Anyway, I'm going to play this little Candlebox for you. Far apart, or sorry, Far Behind.

All right. Well, that was pretty wild, I got to say. All right. So I'm pretty close to the end of the show. I can't believe it's already been 56 minutes almost into the show. So I'm almost done. I was looking up what's going on in Kingston this weekend because I'm trying to find a concert sometime really soon. I haven't been to a concert in June at all, so I like to hit up at least one show a month, and I was trying to find out what's going on in town this weekend. The only thing that I can see is the Goodnight Irenes are playing a free outdoor performance at Gilmore Point on the weekend. There's a Pride fundraising cruise. There's some Long and McQuaid Appreciation Day, so catch some performances locally there at Long and McQuaid. And then I looked up what was going on in Toronto because I was like, hey, I've got to go to Toronto tomorrow or on Saturday. Maybe I'll catch something. Rosella, I don't know if you guys remember her. She's a really cool artist. I actually really like her stuff. She's performing at the Scotiabank Center on Saturday night. Could see that. Could see Anne Juliet. Great show, I hear. But yeah, I mean, there's nothing that I see that I really want to go see. And so I guess not this weekend. Going to be watching some football, like I said, tomorrow. And then the UFC fight on Sunday. Got some motocross coming up on Saturday. I'm going to sit and watch that because that's near and dear to my heart. And I'm going to end off our show with a little Inner Ninja by Classified out of Toronto. Love these guys. So here we go. Little Inner Ninja. All right, guys. Have a great weekend. We'll see you out and about. And have a great weekend, folks.

0: Good evening. It is 5 p.m. and you're tuned in to CFRC 101.9 FM broadcasting from Lower Carruthers Hall on Queen's Campus in Kingston, Ontario. I'm CFRC's broadcast journalist, Christina Laurie, and this is Kingston Currents, your weekly roundup of the latest Limestone local news. CFRC's news programming is brought to you by the generous support of the Community Radio Fund of Canada under the Local Journalism Initiative, Queen's University Career Services, and for our podcast, Smith Engineering at Queen's University. Our feature stories in today's episode, Inclusive Play Project and local Tim Hortons restaurant owners aimed to cross the funding finish line for the Jumpstart Inclusive Playground with this year's Smile Cookie campaign. And some highlights from City Council's last meeting, including a new pilot air conditioner program to support vulnerable residents ahead of extreme summer heat, Council's reaction to the new provincial BYOB permit option, and new measures to improve oversight of city partner organizations in response to the Taxi Commission fallout. Let's dive in. At their last meeting, Council considered Kingston's approach to the new provincial Bring Your Own Alcohol Permit option. Starting April 30th, Ontario is expanding BYOB permits to designated outdoor public events like farmers markets, festivals, and art exhibits. According to the release from the province, the aim of the initiative is to cut costs for both event-goers and organizers. However, it is up to municipalities to opt in by passing a bylaw authorizing the use of alcohol in public and establishing a local process to determine whether an event qualifies. Staff brought a report to Council recommending the city further explore potential implementation approaches and public consultation before later returning to Council with recommendations to consider participation in the provincial BYOB framework. Councillors were overall unimpressed with the move by the province, but had slightly differing opinions on how to respond. Councillors like Don Amos argued the idea should be rejected outright, raising concerns about enforcement, liability, communications, and even litter.
1: I'm going to start off by saying I'm not in favor of this. I don't think we need to go down this road. I don't think we need to have our staff utilize their time in a deep dive endeavor that the province feels that everyone can drink whenever they want, however they want, in an event. And I think that sets various events up for failure, concerns. We already have a licensed beverage system that works in this city. The province is giving us an opt-out. I would strongly encourage my fellow councillors to vote no on this. We don't need to entertain this. We don't need to have someone show up with a keg to a random event or a cooler full of beer to a random event, set up their lawn chairs, enjoy the event, and then all of a sudden, everything breaks.
0: Good evening, it is 5 p.m. on Thursday, June 11th, and you're tuned in to CFRC 101.9 FM, broadcasting from Lower Carruthers Hall on Queen's Campus in Kingston, Ontario. I'm CFRC's broadcast journalist, Christina Laurie, and this is Kingston Currents, your weekly roundup of the latest Limestone local news. CFRC's news programming is brought to you by the generous support of the Community Radio Fund of Canada under the Local Journalism Initiative, Queen's University Career Services, and for our podcast, Smith Engineering at Queen's University. Coming up in today's episode, updates directly from City Hall, including a few stories from last week's City Council meeting. We'll also run through your weather and traffic report for this upcoming weekend, and a few events to keep on your radar from CFRC's events and concerts calendars. Without further delay, let's dive in. The proposed Patry Aquatic Park is no longer moving forward after the city and Patry Inc. Development failed to reach an agreement on a $1 million in-kind sponsorship. Council approved the sponsorship and naming rights arrangement in 2025 as part of the plans to expand swimming opportunities at Battery Park through an inflatable water park and enhanced swimming platform. This work is part of the larger Confederation Basin Promenade project, which includes a new accessible walkway and public space experience on the existing breakwall that shelters Flora McDonald Confederation Basin. At Council's last meeting, staff told Council that while the inflatable water park is no longer part of the plan without the sponsorship to support it, the enhanced swimming platform remains a valuable waterfront amenity.
2: this enhanced swimming platform that we're talking about is really more the creation of a bit of a swimming pool in the lake, if you wish. It's that concept that allows actually people, and especially kids, to have a more safe environment for swimming in the lake. It also provides space for parents to be around. It provides the ability for partners to deliver programs and lessons even within that space. So it's almost creating a bit of a swimming pool, but in the lake. So there would be a significant program difference between the two.
0: Staff informed council that without the sponsorship funding, about $400,000 would need to be included in the 2027 capital budget to still deliver the swimming platform. After some questions to staff, several councillors supported the move, stressing that Kingston needs additional swimming opportunities, particularly with Culligan Water Park closed and the proposed Invista Aquatic Facility still years away.
3: It's clear that there's been a lot of work and time and discussion and consultation that's gone into this by staff, and you know, and I myself personally have relayed a lot of concerns from constituents to staff, and I'm very pleased with this proposal as it exists. And I think the other thing too that we really need to consider is as part of our strategic plan is trying to find creative ways to create new means of access for aquatics and recreation. And so I'm happy to support the recommendation in this report.
4: I think that especially with enclosing the Culligan pool at the Memorial Center, we've kind of lost some outdoor swimming space, and having an expanded swimming dock would really add back to that what we have lost. So, and I think that if we can do this, then that would be a great addition for the city for like programming, like was said before. So,
0: the end of the inflatable water park proposal was not a loss for some residents who had opposed locating the attraction in Confederation Basin. Concerns raised included noise, traffic, parking pressures, and supervision requirements.
5: For one, we're very happy that you have the option to not proceed with the Patry Aquatic Park. That was very important to us from the get-go, and happy to see that there.
0: Some residents, however, remain concerned about the swimming platform itself, particularly around water safety.
5: So we would like to see reports on the safety, environmental safety of that basin before the community would be all excited about having that done. The marina is there. Boats come in. Young kids now are taking electronic speedboat things going through the basin there and having a good time. But there isn't any demarcation that's clear as to where there would be safety for swimmers who would actually be in the water enjoying it.
0: City staff assured that water quality is regularly monitored by both the city and public health officials, and that swimming access could be closed off if issues arise. However, councillors like Lisa Osanek remain unconvinced, arguing the decision to move forward with the platform is premature.
6: I think that this is a little bit too premature. Let's first build, you know, the, what are we calling it, right? The big breakwater, right? The new parkway system. And then see how that breakwater is going to affect the water quality within there. This is like 400,000, just a little bit too soon. Let's build the promenade first. That gives us time to see, you know, the wave action, the water flow. At the same time, last year at this time, in 2025, when we were last talking about this, we hadn't actually approved the big condo that's going to be built right there next to the Marine Museum. And with that condo is going to be, if I believe the planning report correctly, a community benefit of a deep water dock. And so we're going to be having boats coming in, ships coming in, who knows how big. They could be using that dock, but also bringing diesel and other pollution with them. And again, that could affect the water quality in there too. And it might not become the big enhanced swimming area that we hope for right now. We don't know the effect.
0: In their report to council, city staff also proposed pursuing Grass Creek Park as a potential future location for an inflatable water park. Updated studies found the site to be suitable despite earlier concerns about shallow water. Any future project would require a Crown land lease and several regulatory approvals, a process staff estimate could take about 3 years. Council was asked to approve moving forward with pursuing these approvals. While supportive of both the additional $400,000 for the platform and pursuing the potential new site, Councillor Don Amos noted his disappointment in the inflatable water park proposal falling through.
1: I cannot say how much I am disappointed that this water park is not moving forward at this time. This is something our families need. This is something that that young children would enjoy, teenagers would enjoy. It's a full aspect of something that gets a lot of people talking in a positive way about our city. And now we're probably putting it on hold a minimum of 3 years, according to the report. The way the federal government works and the provincial government, we're probably looking at 5 years. So it's frustrating, and at the end of the day, our families lose out on this.
0: Ultimately, council approved both the swimming platform funding direction and the Grass Creek approvals process in separate 9-3 votes. Construction for the promenade project is expected to begin in 2027. For CFRC News, supported by the Local Journalism Initiative, this has been Christina Laurie. Council unanimously approved a motion at their last meeting to review and update the City of Kingston's ice allocation policy and guidelines to support equitable access, especially concerning change rooms. The motion was brought forward by Councillor Wendy Steven and seconded by Councillor Don Amos, after issues were brought forward concerning access to girls' change rooms.
7: So it started off with a very specific complaint that had happened a few times, and what it had to do with was specifically with girls' change rooms. So it was around co-ed organizations where there was some sort of breakdown in communication where the need of the change rooms wasn't being expressed clearly and therefore wasn't being provided properly at city facilities. So staff investigated when we brought this to them, and interestingly, they actually found, you know, yeah, there's some operational stuff here, but there's also a gap in our ice allocation policy. So while the ice allocation policy itself talks about equity of access, there's nothing in there about change rooms. And I think given the current political climate, I think it's important that we make sure that this is a piece of our policy so that this carries forward beyond whoever's in charge and whoever staff are, and that way it gives them clear direction what to follow.
0: Two amendments were made after community member River Stone came forward with suggested changes for Stephen and Amos to make the motion more inclusive and forward-looking. Stone also appeared as a delegation to speak to the importance of using identity-based language rather than sex-based language prior to the vote. Amendments included changing language to ensure equitable access for all participants and directing staff to use identity-based language when formulating new policy.
7: It's changing the word female to all participants. That was the overall intention. The second piece of the amendment is touching on what River mentioned in the delegation, and it's talking about using identity-based language. So again, just giving staff that direction to start working towards that and looking at the policy through that different lens.
0: Councillors supported the amendments unanimously, also noting the alignment with efforts within ice sports to support inclusivity.
8: As a father of a couple girls who play hockey, I think this is a great amendment to this. Additionally, as a coach, there's a lot of courses that coaches take on exactly this, and it's something where just to be a coach, you now have to be quite aware of this and you have to manage these situations. So the fact that this is kind of aligning right with the coaching courses and how you can have, you know, more inclusivity and equity and all these things along with sports, so that we don't inadvertently have people disappear from a sport because they didn't feel part of it. This is, I think, the right move to have a policy to really look at that and to correct any language errors that may exist there so that everybody can feel welcome.
0: Councillors were unanimously supportive of the final motion, coming not only with their perspectives as councillors, but also as coaches and members of Kingston's hockey community.
1: I have coached for a number of years, close to 15, and this has been a long struggle and battle to see equity brought forward in any sort of light in regards to hockey allocation or ice allocation. So I'm super proud that this is moving forward. I know our policy has been a little bit dated, and it's always good to review our policies and move them in a good direction. And for an old retired hockey coach, this is nice to see.
0: Staff will return to council with updated policy language and implementation recommendations by the end of summer 2026 for full implementation for the 2026-27 ice season. Once again, that was the latest from City Council. Before we get into more local news, let's take a look at your weather and traffic report for the rest of the week. Starting with some traffic updates to keep on your radar. Cranbrook Street between Dace Road and Lakeview Avenue is closed weekdays from 8:40 to 9:20 a.m. and 3:20 to 3:50 p.m. for the School Streets program at Our Lady of Lourdes Catholic School. Expect delays on King Street West between Country Club Drive and Front Road, where Utilities Kingston is installing new water and sanitary mains, with traffic reduced to one lane in each direction. Drivers may also encounter delays on Bath Road between Sir John A. Macdonald Boulevard and Portsmouth Avenue, as crews install new pedestrian crossing signals. Construction continues on Johnson Street between University Avenue and Aberdeen Street for storm sewer improvements through July 30th. Motorists should expect delays on Taylor Kidd Boulevard between Coronation Boulevard and Collins Bay Road for paving and roadway improvements. Expect delays on Princess Street between Montreal and Bagot Streets, where traffic is reduced to one lane for utility repairs. In closures, Aberdeen Street between Johnson and William Streets remains closed for construction activity, while Berry Street near Queen is closed for work at 283 Queen Street. Princess Street between Frontenac and Division remains closed as part of a major reconstruction project by the city. Wright Crescent between Palace Road and Kingsland Crescent is closed for roadway repairs and pedestrian safety improvements. Sydenham Street remains closed all summer between Princess and Queen for the Sydenham Street Community Space Project. John Street between Montreal and Bagot remains closed until July 31st for water and sanitary service upgrades. And finally, Leo Lake Road will have intermittent closures from 8:30 a.m. to 2:30 p.m. through June 12th for rock excavation work. Taking a look at the weather for tonight and the next few days, as we head into the evening, skies will remain partly cloudy with a 30% chance of showers overnight and a low of 16 degrees. Looking ahead to the weekend, Friday will be mostly cloudy with a 60% chance of showers and a high of 23. Friday night sees cloudy periods and a low of 16. Saturday is shaping up to be the pick of the weekend with plenty of sunshine and a high of 25 degrees. Cloudy periods return Saturday night with a low of 16. Then on Sunday, skies turn mostly cloudy again with a 40% chance of showers and a high of 24. Sunday night remains cloudy with temperatures dipping to 13 degrees. This has been your quick Kingston Currents traffic and weather report. Now let's turn back to more local news. Diving back into some updates directly from the city of Kingston. The city is also highlighting recent accessibility improvements now available at several municipal facilities. In a release issued this week, the city announced that new assistive listening systems have been installed at City Hall, the Invista Center, and the Artillery Park Aquatic Center. The systems were launched as part of the city's ongoing efforts to make municipal services more accessible for residents and visitors who are deaf, hard of hearing, or who may benefit from amplified sound. According to the city, the technology provides clear, personalized audio that can help users better understand staff and access services. The systems are designed to work with a variety of hearing technologies. People using hearing aids or cochlear implants equipped with telecoil or T-coil can connect directly by switching their device to the appropriate setting. The systems also support AuraCast-enabled Bluetooth hearing devices, allowing users to receive audio wirelessly. For visitors who do not use hearing devices, handheld listening units are also available upon request and can provide amplified speech directly to the user. In the release, Deputy City Clerk Derek Ocek said, quote, "The introduction of assistive listening systems reflects our commitment to reducing barriers and improving access to city services. Accessibility is essential to customer service," end quote. The city says the systems are intended to help improve communication and ensure more residents can access municipal services independently and comfortably. This announcement coincided with National Accessibility Week, which recognizes the contributions of people with disabilities and promotes efforts to remove barriers in communities across Canada. City officials say the new systems represent another step in Kingston's broader accessibility and inclusion efforts. And with summer just around the corner, the City of Kingston is encouraging residents to get outside, get active, and make the most of the community spaces and programs available across the city. In a new release, the city is recognizing June as Recreation and Parks Month, a province-wide initiative that celebrates the role parks, recreation programs, and community spaces play in supporting healthy, active, and connected communities. City officials say the month is an opportunity for residents to explore parks, trails, recreation facilities, community programs, and outdoor events while taking advantage of the warmer weather. In the release, Tony Gargaro, manager of Recreation and Leisure Services with the City of Kingston, said, quote, "June is a great time to get outside and take advantage of everything Kingston has to offer," end quote. Gargaro also added that whether residents are spending time in a local park, participating in a fitness program, or attending a community event, there are opportunities for people of all ages to stay active, connect with others, and enjoy the season. The city is highlighting a number of events and activities taking place throughout June. That includes regular visits to the Kingston Public Market in Springer Market Square and the Memorial Center Farmers Market, both of which continue to draw residents and visitors looking to shop local and spend time outdoors. The city is also encouraging residents to check out the annual Skeleton Park Arts Festival, which runs from June 19th through the 21st and features live music, arts program, and community activities. Be sure to tune in to Kingston Curator on Friday for more on that from CFRC. Families may also be interested in the K-Town Kids Run Bike Run event taking place on June 20th. While June 21st will see celebrations for National Indigenous Peoples Day, hosted by the Kingston Native Center and Language Nest in Confederation Park. Beyond special events, the city is reminding residents that they can take advantage of drop-in recreation opportunities throughout the month, including swimming, fitness classes, and organized sports programs. Kingston is also home to more than 200 parks and green spaces, offering opportunities to walk, bike, roll, play, cool off at splash pads, or simply spend time outdoors. The city notes that Recreation and Parks Month is recognized by Parks and Recreation Ontario, which promotes the health, social, environmental, and community benefits that Parks and Recreation services provide. The release also includes a reminder for residents who participate in city recreation programs. Officials say recreation accounts that have not yet verified a Kingston address are now subject to a 15% surcharge on recreation programming and may experience a 72-hour delay when registering for certain programs, including swimming lessons. Residents are being encouraged to verify their address through the city to ensure they continue receiving resident rates and registration privileges. The city says information on programs, facilities, registration, and upcoming events can be found through its Recreation Services website. With Kingston's 2026 municipal election now just a few months away, the city is looking for some local creativity to help celebrate democracy. In a release issued this week, the City of Kingston announced the launch of its 2026 Election Sticker Design Contest, inviting residents to create the official I Voted and Future Voter stickers that will be handed out during this fall's municipal election. The winning designs will be distributed at voting locations during advance voting on October 16th and 17th, as well as on Election Day, October 26th. City officials say the contest is intended to promote civic pride, encourage community engagement, and build excitement around participating in local democracy. Two contest categories are available this year. The first is an I Voted sticker category open to all Kingston residents. The second is a future voter category specifically for youth age 17 and under, with parent or guardian consent required for participants. The city says all submissions must be original designs that include the exact wording I voted or future voter depending on the category being entered. Designs must also fit within the city's official sticker template and comply with contest guidelines. According to the release, entries cannot contain political messaging, copyrighted images, corporate logos, offensive content, or AI-generated artwork. The city says the goal is to create designs that celebrate voting and civic participation.

stickers as a keepsake. Residents interested in participating can download the official contest template, review the contest rules, and submit their designs through the city's election engagement website. Paper submissions will also be accepted at City Hall's Elections Office, City Recreation Facilities, and branches of the Kingston-Frontenac Public Library. The city says it hopes the contest will help residents engage with the upcoming municipal election while showcasing local creativity and community spirit. The city is encouraging residents and visitors to come together later this month to celebrate National Indigenous Peoples Day. In a release issued this week, the city announced details of the annual community celebration being hosted by the Kingston Native Center and Language Nest on June 21st at Confederation Park in downtown Kingston. The event will run from 1 p.m. until 6 p.m. and is free to attend. National Indigenous Peoples Day is observed across Canada each year on June 21st and is intended as an opportunity to recognize and celebrate the cultures, histories, and languages and contributions of First Nations, Inuit, and Métis people. The city says the day is also an opportunity for learning, reflection, and community building as residents continue conversations around understanding and reconciliation. According to the release, this year's celebration will feature an afternoon of cultural performances, community activities, workshops, food, storytelling, and opportunities to connect with Indigenous organizations and community members. Brandon Miracle, Executive Director of the Kingston Native Center and Language Nest, said, quote, June 21st is more than just an event. It's a meaningful gathering where people come together to encourage one another and celebrate the rich stories, cultures, and languages and communities that shape who we are, end quote. Throughout the afternoon, attendees can take part in drumming, singing, dancing, story sharing, and cultural learning activities. Organizers say there will also be hands-on workshops and interactive experiences designed for all ages. One of the central elements of the event will be a sacred fire, offering opportunities for reflection, prayer, and connection throughout the day. Visitors will also find community information booths featuring cultural teachings, demonstrations, and opportunities to engage with local organizations. Families attending the celebration can take advantage of a dedicated kids zone, which will include an inflatable corn maze, face painting provided by Oshkosh Face Painting, and other family-friendly activities. The event also features Indigenous artisans and vendors selling handcrafted goods, artwork, and traditional crafts. A variety of food options will also be available on site. Organizers say there will be giveaways and additional opportunities for community connection throughout the afternoon. In the release, Amber Bryan Peller, the City of Kingston's Manager of Indigenous Initiatives, said, quote, National Indigenous Peoples Day is an invitation for people to experience and celebrate Indigenous cultures, deepen understanding, and build meaningful connections within community, end quote. Brian Peller added that the city is grateful to the Kingston Native Center and Language Nest for leading the event and creating a space where Indigenous traditions can be shared and honored. Once again, the celebration takes place Sunday, June 21st from 1 until 6 p.m. at Confederation Park across from City Hall. Additional information about the event is available through the City of Kingston's events calendar. Once again, those were some of the latest messages directly from the City of Kingston. Before we wrap up this evening, I'm going to run through your weekend forecast, a roundup of just some of the events Kingston has to offer to finish off your week. It's shaping up to be a busy weekend around Kingston with Pride celebrations, festivals, markets, live entertainment, and plenty of chances to get out and enjoy the city. Tonight, after the show wraps up, Music Trivia Night gets underway at Something in the Water Brewing, Riverhead Brewery hosts trivia, and La Vida Bistro Bar has Music Trivia Bingo, all starting at 7 p.m. Later in the evening, karaoke kicks off at Jersey's at 8:30 p.m. and The Buckle at 9 p.m., while La Vida Bistro Bar hosts its weekly urban music social beginning at 9:30 p.m. Friday, June 12th starts with its live Dragon Burlesque show at Musiki at 5 p.m. At 7 p.m., Slush Puppy Place hosts the 2026 OHL Priority Selection, while Trivia Night gets underway at Wild Wings Kingston. Friday night also features karaoke at The Buckle and Daft Brewing, both starting at 9 p.m. Or if you're looking to catch a movie, Scary Movie and Backrooms are screening at Thousand Islands Drive-In at 9 p.m. On Saturday, June 13th, we start with the Kingston Public Market at Springer Market Square, running from 8:30 a.m. to 5 p.m. The community fair takes place at Confederation Park from 10 a.m. until 4 p.m. At noon, the Kingston Pride Parade begins at the Memorial Center, while the Ukraine Folklore Festival runs from noon

0: until 5 p.m. at Regiopolis Notre Dame Catholic High School. At 1 p.m., YGK Beer Fest gets underway at Fort Henry, while workshops Writing to Mend, Bending to Write with Alana Veach takes place at Cultivate Arts Commons, and Choreographic Thinking for Artists begins at Kingston School of Dance. At 2 p.m., the Test Center hosts the Ontario Serendipity Tour documentary screening. In the evening, the Out on the Queen boat cruise departs from Kingston Thousand Islands Cruises at 6:40 p.m. Line dancing starts at the Buckle at 7 p.m., followed by Of Love, Loss, and Longing East and West at St. John the Apostle Church at 7:30. At 8:30 p.m., Daft Brewing hosts Yuck Yuck's stand-up comedy featuring Jeff McHenry. The Scary Movie and Backroom screening returns to the Thousand Islands Drive-In at 9 p.m., while Glow After Dark begins at La Vida Bistro at 10 p.m. And finally, the Gay Pride Dance Party starts at Bottoms Up at 10:30 p.m. Sunday, June 14th starts with the Memorial Center Farmers Market at the Kingston Memorial Center from 9 a.m. until 2 p.m. At 10:30 a.m., the Kingston Native Center Language Nest hosts a nature walk departing from City Park. The Kingston Pride Recovery Brunch gets underway at the Wharf and Feather at noon. Sunday night brings one final showing of Scary Movie and Backrooms at the Thousand Islands Drive-In at 9 p.m., while karaoke wraps up the weekend at both The Merchant and The Toucan starting at 9 p.m. That wraps up your quick weekend forecast. Once again, that was just some of the events Kingston has to offer this weekend. 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
2: 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Welcome to The Thal Project. I'm your host, Saya the Jaffer. The Thal Project is a mini-series that explores thal, also known as lentils or legumes, and the rich and diverse ways that people of the South Asian diaspora cook it.
3: In this episode, I cook with Rina Khan, a trans woman and immigrant from Dhaka, Bangladesh, and now a settler in Treaty 6 territory, also known as Edmonton, Alberta. She's a PhD student researching methods of using AI and cancer care in a fair and ethical manner. Rina teaches me her grandmother's take on South Indian sambar while we talk about how food grows and changes with us.
4: My name is Rina, pronouns she, her. I'm a PhD student. I'm also a trans woman. I was born and raised in Dhaka, Bangladesh. Yeah, so this is a dal that my grandma used to make, and she didn't teach it to me. She taught it to my mom and my aunts, and then I learned it from my mom. This is known as sambar dal, which is really popular in South India, like Tamil Nadu, like a lot of those places. And the reason it came to this family in Bangladesh was that my grandmother used to be a poet and would just travel around quite a bit. And whenever she would go somewhere, she would try a food and she would be like, oh, this tastes good. I want to know how to make it. But in absence of the internet where you could just Google it or something, she would try to figure out how this dish was made, try to shop around for local ingredients, and then come back home and then try to recreate that dish. She tried to recreate sambar dal, and she made this version that I grew up eating. Much later in my life, I tried sambar dal at a South Indian restaurant, and then I realized that this tastes nothing like my grandmother's version of sambar dal, because like there's so much has changed, right, in just sourcing the ingredients that are available and like just how she liked to make it. Therefore, I just call this dish my grandma's sambar dal, that may or may not be sambar dal, but it's just delicious. It's like heartwarming. It's kind of what I grew up having. And right now, since my grandma passed away, my mom and my aunts, they all kind of stopped cooking this recipe. Mm. So it's like I'm the only one in the family who remembers how to make it.
5: Why did they stop cooking it?
4: Part of it is just, it was a thing that we would usually make around like family holidays. And I think once my grandma passed, family holidays became a morbid affair for a bit. Mm. And also, I think part of it was just their grief. They didn't want to cook something that reminded them of her.
5: I can appreciate that. Thanks for sharing that.
4: Yeah.
5: We've so far put in a mini processor two medium onions.
4: Mm-hmm.
5: And so I guess they're like medium to small dice, but you said that it could be a larger dice. That would be fine.
4: Yeah, it's absolutely fine. I've made this with the onions sliced, with diced. It really doesn't matter because we're going to be cooking the onions down quite a bit anyway. And so really how you cut it is just how you want the texture to be. And that is entirely personal preference.
5: Amazing. And I see right now that you are peeling 1, 2, 3, 4, 5, 6 cloves of garlic.
4: Yeah, for context, this is a recipe meant to feed 7 to 10 people. So normally I'm upscaling it a bit. If you're making it for like 3 or 4 people, I think 1 onion and 2 or 3 cloves of garlic is enough.
5: Right.
4: We never write down recipes, ever. This is why my parents ended up forgetting these recipes, because they would just sort of like make it from memory, make it from feel. And once you stop doing that, it stops being like a muscle memory kind of.
5: And it also changes when you make it from feel, right?
4: Because exactly, yeah.
5: You feel differently time to time.
4: You learn of different ingredients from as you go on in your life. You can grow and change, and your food also grows with you.
5: I want to come back to that as an idea in a little bit, how food grows with us.
4: Yeah.
5: So we also have soaked 1/3 cup of tur dal or pigeon pea dal. And you mentioned that you typically use chana dal, but tur dal is fine. And you said that because...
4: with the types of dal you use, again, it is mostly personal preference. My grandma's recipe used mainly red lentils or masoor dal. And I know like in South Indian recipes, it was, I think, tur dal or chana dal that was like the primary, right, the primary version. And really it's all depends on what you have at hand, what you have available, what you want to use. And that's the beauty of dal. Like it's really flexible. It's whatever you want to make of it. But today I'm using red lentils and tur dal.
5: Great. We've done 1/3 cup of tur dal and 2.5 cups of red lentils.
4: Correct.
5: So what next?
4: Just chopped up garlic. I'm just going to chop up ginger
5: real quick. Yeah, so have you always been interested in cooking?
4: No. I think it's because when I was younger, kind of growing up around social expectations of what boys and girls are supposed to be doing, I was like not kind of welcome in the kitchen. As I was like going into my teen years, I kind of like forced my way into the kitchen. I was like, I'm going to cook and I'm going to learn to cook and learn your recipes. And that's how I kind of approached my mom. And then my mom, it started helping me learn to cook, and I would spend time in the kitchen with her. Funny thing is that this dal was one of the first things she taught me to make, because I was going away from home for a bit and I want to learn how to make this if I ever go away so that I think of home.
5: Other people have mentioned that because dal is a simpler dish to make, it's often one of the easiest things to teach, right?
4: Yeah, the interesting thing is that like dal is so easy to learn, but it becomes more complex as the more experienced, you know, you get at making dal. And I think like the version I have now is from many years of experimenting myself. I know when I was cooking as a beginner, there's a lot I wasn't doing. And again, that point of like how food grows with us, right?
5: For sure.
4: Yeah.
5: Can you tell us how much ginger you put in here and what you're doing to it?
4: Large thumb-sized amount. I don't know how else to describe it.
5: And how are you chopping it?
4: I'm just mincing it as fine as I can. It's also going to cook down. The ginger really adds a bit of like freshness and zing to this recipe, I think. After this, now that we have like mostly what everything prepped, I think we can start boiling the lentils. I'm just gonna fill the pot up with water enough to cover the lentils and leave quite a bit of headroom, because the lentils are going to absorb a lot of the water and buff up. Now, exactly how much water is going to depend on you. In our case, we have about 3 cups of lentils total. A generous amount would be like 6 to 8 cups of water, I think, would give you like a good consistency. But there's a lot of people who like the dal like a little bit on the thinner side, so you could do more or less. I think I wanted a bit more, 10 cups of water, maybe. There's a lot about cooking that, you know, it's just how you feel about it, I guess. Dal is this thing that, you know, every house sort of does differently. Every house has their little like tweak on it. And I know at least in Bengali households, like there's two main approaches I've seen. One is to like sort of make it like a curry where, you know, you're cooking onions, garlic, ginger, spices, and then the dal, and then you're adding liquid and sort of like cooking it like a curry or a stew. The way that my family does it is that to boil the lentils by themselves, make sure they're really thoroughly cooked through, and then cook the aromatics and the spices in an oil, and then pour that mixture into the dal. Some people also use ghee here. The oil we're using today is mustard oil, but if you don't have this on hand, do not worry. Mustard oil has this real, I don't know what the sensation is, like, you know, when you take a bite of wasabi or something, like, it's a very powerful taste, right? Mustard oil has a bit of that. So since we're using it and it's going to mix in with the dal, like, it's not going to hit you really in the face or anything, but it is still going to be, like, noticeable. Like, you're going to sense it in the back. But if you don't have mustard oil, just any regular oil, neutral oil is perfectly fine, because the aromatics and the spices are going to flavor that oil up anyway.
5: Earlier you were talking about, you know, we grow and change and food grows with us. What did you mean by that?
4: I think this is similar to the fact of like we grow as people as well as like as cooks. We are always learning new techniques and we're experimenting. We're learning things from the places we visit, the people who are in our lives who also cook for us. So I think that's a very special relationship. Like anybody who cooks for me is like somebody I will think of as very dear to me. And that's the power of food, really, in both like connecting people and bringing people together.
5: Food as medicine?
4: Yeah, food as medicine as well. Food heals from both emotionally and physically. In exploring life, I think my cooking always changes based on who I'm cooking for as well, what they prefer. Which is why I've realized that very rarely my cooking doesn't really evolve much when I'm mainly cooking for myself at a point in my life. But when I'm like cooking either for my family or for my roommates or like for my community, any kind of like collective cooking, like I'm always like adjusting based on like what I think somebody will like. And that impacts how you see and feel about your recipes as well. So I mean, that's at least my relationship to food is I'm a mode of care. Do you have a similar?
5: That's insightful and I appreciate that. And I appreciate the clarity in recognizing that it does change based on who we're cooking for or with and all of that.
4: Yeah.
5: One of the things that I hope to explore in this series is challenging the notion of authenticity in food, because sometimes I find in diasporic or migrant communities, we want to clutch and hold on to something of the past and we don't want it to change. But the truth is that our foods and recipes have been evolving for hundreds of years.
4: Yeah.
5: And that's for all kinds of reasons, right?
4: That's really interesting. And I think there's a bit of diaspora in like clutching to what a memory of what was. But there's also like, I think parts of diaspora that are like very much about moving and integrating, but while holding on to their roots and what makes it your own. And I'm thinking like of, sorry, I don't have much experience about this. Diaspora families don't usually welcome me to their houses to eat. But I've gotten it a couple of times before I came out. I did remember, like, the families that I ate at, they would, in efforts to source ingredients locally, they would either make alterations or changes, like, something that was very readily available back home might not be as affordable here, so they would make small changes to it based on what is affordable. I think the flexibility to do that also kind of transforms recipes in a really wonderful way.
5: Definitely, and I was wondering if that's impacted some of your own cooking here.
4: What we're doing right now is just the water's come up to a boil. I'm just gonna dump the lentils in here. I'm gonna let it boil a bit first, and then I'm going to add a bunch of salt. There's no particular reason for the ordering. I just find that water boils smoother when you haven't yet put salt in, so

0: As the dal is getting a little bit boiled, we are going to add in turmeric and salt. And also, we're going to add in sambar powder. So this is the... Have a sniff of it.
1: Oh, wow. That smells good.
0: Can you describe it to the...
1: Can I smell it again? Yeah. I feel like there's turmeric in that. But there's a lot of things going on in there. It's not as intense as a garam masala. It's like a softer undertone of mixed spices.
0: Yeah.
1: So I would guess that maybe there's... coriander seed in that?
0: Yes, there's a lot of different seeds.
1: Yeah.
0: Roasted and ground together. Coriander seed, the mustard seeds. This is the star spice of the dish. And this is sambar powder is so ubiquitous in South Indian food. You can make sambar curry out of anything, vegetables, chicken, whatever you like.
1: Right. So it's starting to get good on a boil.
0: So now I'm going to add in the turmeric.
1: Do you want a teaspoon measure?
0: Yes, I'm not going to be chaotic and just... normally, I will dump it in and like... Good. I'm adding about 1.5 teaspoons of turmeric in there. Table salt. I'm going to add just about 2 teaspoons now. But really, you are going to need a lot more. And it's... you just have to like taste it.
1: Whoa. Okay, yeah, that's good to know, yeah.
0: Yeah. Oh, this is not enough salt for this dish. Trust me.
1: I grew up in a house where my dad had high blood pressure.
0: Oh, so that makes sense.
1: We didn't eat a lot of salt growing up.
0: For anything that has this much liquid in, you need a good amount of salt.
1: Right.
0: And you're not even going to taste it much
1: right.
0: In the dish, but you can always taste there being not enough salt. Yeah, I understand being in a family with hypertension as well, like... there's always this tension, but also I think food doesn't taste like food when you don't put salt in.
1: Yeah, it needs some anyway. Yeah, for sure.
0: Salt is in, and now I'm going to also put the sambar powder. For the sambar powder, also be a little generous. I'm going to use about 2 teaspoons here.
1: Right.
0: I prefer to be a bit generous with it because this is the star flavor in this dish, and you want it to really be noticeable. Now let this cook down. Let the dal get a little bit thicker, and in the meantime, I'm going to start up on our oil and spice mix. I have a frying pan on the side. I'm just going to heat up some mix of some vegetable oil and mustard oil. Again, as I mentioned before, use whatever you have.
1: So, in terms of vegetable oil, I've got sunflower.
0: Yep, perfect.
1: Okay.
0: I'm using a mix here because using just mustard oil is, I find to be
1: too strong.
0: Very strong. So
1: so it looks about 3 tablespoons of sunflower oil. Okay.
0: Yep. And I'm going to put about 1 tablespoon of mustard oil. Also, I think it's really important here to be generous with the oil because the oil is going to absorb the flavor from the aromatics and spices, and that is going to flavor the dal.
1: That makes sense.
0: Yeah.
1: And so, and then this has been heated up to like medium high temperature.
0: Yep.
1: Right.
0: I just wait till that gets a little hot. We're going to first toast our whole spices. Mm-hmm. So I'm going to start with that. And for what spices you want, it also is like what you have available, what you normally use in cooking your curries. Anything you can find is good. For me, I really like cumin seeds. Mm-hmm. I'm going to put about 1 teaspoon of that. This is something I had around. It's black cumin seeds or kalu jeera. I'm also going to put about 1 teaspoon of this.
1: Oh, those are called black cumin seeds?
0: Yeah.
1: Oh, I think people also call those nigella seeds, right?
0: I wasn't sure if nigella seeds were ever the same. I'm just used to calling them black cumin.
1: They look wonderful. I'm glad to know that I can use them in dal. And so I'm going to let that fry a bit.
0: Yeah, just let this sizzle a bit. And I'm going to pour in our ginger and garlic. Okay, let's just do this. So into the oil, I'm tossing in some

0: It smells so good already.
1: Right? Yeah. And into that I'm also going to add in our minced onions. Also going to add a pinch of salt. This time, actually a pinch, not to scare you.

0: the onions have turned translucent and mushy, and not until like they're caramelized, but quite a bit on the way there.
1: Gotcha. Yeah. Okay, so two Thai green chilies,
0: yep,
1: kind of cut in half.
0: Cut in half and just toss
1: it. You could chop them smaller if you wanted to.
0: You could chop them smaller if you wanted to. I find that if you leave chilies whole, green chilies whole, it kind of like has a slightly different flavor. Oh, I forgot the tomatoes. Can I just
1: chop them off? Yes, of course. So we're going to use two medium tomatoes.
0: Thank you for keeping an eye on that. I'm just going to cut the tomatoes into small wedges. And I'm going to throw these wedges right in, straight into the dal.
1: Okay.
0: And it's going to soften up a little bit and give it a really nice flavor. And I would really recommend, like, you can throw in any vegetables you want. If you have green beans, spinach. Oh, we do have spinach on hand, yeah. Again, the beauty of dal, really. Like, you can use, pretty much experiment with whatever you want. I just recommend not using canned tomatoes, because I think canned tomatoes are just a little too sour for the dish that I'm going for.
1: Should I turn the heat down? Or is it okay?
0: Yeah, I think the heat should go down a little bit. For like a bit of acidity, tartness, I'm going to use tamarind. If you don't have tamarind, you can use lemon or lime juice, even vinegar, but I really recommend trying to get tamarind, even if it's just for this dish. The one I have, it's kind of like in a block and it says seedless, which is really helpful. But you might find one that have the seeds in it. I think the easiest to use would be tamarind paste in a tube. Because I'm using this thing that comes in a block, I'm going to have to like just soak this in water for a little bit, for like 5 minutes or so.
1: Okay.
0: And that'll...
1: How big a chunk are we going to use?
0: Good question.
1: That looks like, to me, about 2 tablespoons?
0: Yeah. 2 tablespoons of concentrate. Yeah, concentrate and tamarind paste. Just going to mix this in with a bit of water.

0: Yeah, I was going to it, right?
1: Yeah.
2: Right.
0: Yeah, and I'm trying to heat back up on the dal just because we're waiting for it to come to a boil.
1: So at this point, it looks like the red lentils have basically broken up. Yeah, the tour dal is still a little bit in shape. So you mentioned green beans and spinach as possible things to put in here. Mm-hmm. Is there other vegetables you would recommend using or avoiding?
0: I think I've done dal with cabbage, eggplants. I'm not really sure what I would avoid. I think something very delicate, maybe, that would kind of break apart. I'd probably not put broccoli in there just because it'll taste like mush and you're kind of missing the point of broccoli then. Yeah, but, you know, feel free to experiment, I think. Oh, yeah. I could be wrong. You could put broccoli in dal and absolutely love it. Who am I to tell you how to live your life? Tamarind paste, I think, as I've soaked it. Because mine came in like in a hard block, I've just pressed it down to make it softer so that it dissolves a bit more easily. So it's kind of looking like a very loose paste right now. As long as it dissolves, there's solid.

0: finishing, like,
1: it's really interesting. Like, if you just take a taste of the dal now and then take a taste of it after we've added that in, it's like a night and day difference. Like, that the spices and the aromatics really, really kind of make all the flavors come together.
2: It smells amazing.
1: Yes, it does. I don't know if you've heard of this thing, that anything that involves frying onions, garlic, and ginger in oil is going to make it smell amazing.
2: I was just going to say, garlic, and ginger. I would add green chilies to that too.
1: Yeah.
2: It's part of my favorite. I love it.
1: I've noticed whenever I have roommates around while I'm cooking, as soon as onions, garlic, ginger hit the pan, immediately someone's going to come up and be like, oh, something smells really good.
2: When I was a kid, there was always so much not wanting to smell like onions and garlic in school. And my mom had a really powerful exhaust fan so that it would try to keep the house from not smelling like that. But I don't care if I smell like onions. Fried onions are amazing.
1: Amazing, yeah. You know? Garlic smells amazing.
2: And yeah, exactly. Like, bring it.
1: Yeah. I've really never heard a faithful complaint about somebody smelling like garlic and onions. Like, whenever I hear that in any context, there's always a bit of racism behind it.
2: Totally. Oh, I remember a question I started asking you that we didn't fully finish, which was, since moving from Bangladesh, are there ingredients that are just too expensive or inaccessible here that have adjusted your cooking?
1: Mustard oil is one of them. It's very readily available in Bangladesh, and we use it in everything. One of my favorite things to cook would be like mashed eggplants or some other veggies or potatoes with mustard oil. And I can't do that as much here. As in, I can get it at a local Indian store, but it's like $10 a bottle. Yeah. I can't just finish a bottle in a week. Yeah, I use it just like more sparingly than I would back home. A lot of spices that are just not as available over here. Usually, I'll have a small stash of it and use it. You know, nutmeg has there's a shell to nutmeg, and that shell can be used as a spice.
2: Oh, I didn't know that.
1: Yeah, I forgot the name of it because it's usually not sold as nutmeg. We used to call it Joyatri, and I'm not really sure what it's called here. But yeah, I rarely find it, and it doesn't go in as much as I'm cooking. That looks done, by the way.
2: Should I turn it off?
1: Yeah. So I was going to say, I think my mom would always have a stash of special spices that she would only bring out for the biryanis and stuff. And comparing my mom's kitchen and mine, I think that is the biggest thing that is missing. And also all the dairy is plant-based, because I frequently feed lactose intolerant people. Yeah, then those are the two main differences.
2: So adapting.
1: Yeah.
2: Not using ghee.
1: Not using ghee as much, not using yogurt as much. It always works eventually. I think your food can always be adapted. And that's the beautiful thing about it. See, it smells amazing, doesn't it?
2: Sure does. I can really smell that sambar powder.
1: Yeah.
2: Thank
1: you. Would you like to taste as well?
2: I'll taste it. I'll taste it now, too.
1: To me, I think it needs just a little bit of salt.
2: You're the chef, so let's do it.
1: So
2: what would be the range that you would recommend? Like 2 to 1?
1: I probably wouldn't recommend my range, because I have a higher heat tolerance than I think.
2: Sure.
1: The average person. So I, for example, I put 4 to 6 for
2: one cup of lentils?
1: Yes, one cup of lentils. And just because I like it a little bit spicier.
2: Yeah.
1: But I think it's because I've been just having chili powder so much of my life that the absence of it is very noticeable. When I first made pasta for my parents, I followed this recipe for making marinara sauce. I did it with roasted local tomatoes, and it was really delicious. And then my father tries it, and he's like, I think this is amazing. It's just missing some chili powder.
2: My dad is like that too, and he would usually say he wants everything to have chili and lemon in it.
1: With dishes like dal that is cheap to make, simple to make, but has so much heart into it, my relationship with it has changed a lot. Whereas before I would approach it and say, this is an affordable thing to put on the plate for your family. I think with changes in my life and sort of like shifting from like family to found family as the primary source of support, I found like a dish like dal has come a great way in bringing a community together, bringing people I consider my chosen family together. And I think I see it as like a way of expressing love for people, but I'm also going to make dal from going to a community potluck, and I want to bring something that is going to feed a lot of people. As I said, like, we grow with food, our food grows with us. I think the relationship with food as a tool for building connections with people is something that I've been really treasuring, and it's coming really in handy. And I'm happy to do something that I like doing anyway, and putting smiles on people's faces and food in their belly. And I just see that as like something I can give, and I enjoy giving.
2: Thank you. That's so beautiful. And I feel the same way.
1: Yeah, I know. I think I've seen that in you as well.
2: Yeah, and I've always loved dal. Yeah. But I appreciated it so much more when I was vegan because it was such a nutritious food. And it's also like a thing that everyone can eat, you know? Yeah. There's very few people who are allergic to lentils.
1: Yes.
2: Almost anyone can eat a pot of dal, you know?
1: Yeah, yeah, exactly.
2: With rice. Thank you so much, Rina. This has been a delight.
1: Oh, no problem. Thank you so much for having me. Thank you so much for sharing space in your kitchen.
2: Thank you for listening to The Dal Project. Email me at dalproject@protonmail.com. Dal is spelled D-A-A-L. The intro and exit music are excerpts from the song Creep by Lal. Thanks for tuning in.
0: Hey, friggin' buddy here, coming to you live from Spicer's Dockside Grill. You know, over on Wolf Island there. 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Right on. 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

You're listening to CFRC, and that's the Canadian Grass Unit. Ain't nobody gonna tie me down. Next up, we got one from Fred Eagle Smith. One called Bailin' Again on Happy Town CFRC. Oh, I couldn't know.

There's one from Canadian Grass Unit. That is called Peggy's Cove. That's a sad one right there. And then before that, we had one from Fred Eaglesmith, the legendary songwriter from Southern Ontario. Originally been all over the place, though, playing just about as many shows as anybody could play. And that's one called Balin Again. And then we started off with Canadian Grass Unit to start the show with a song called Ain't Nobody Gonna Tie Me Down, I think it's called. Yes, indeed. And right now we're going to have one from the legendary Stompin' Tom Connors with one called Don Valley Jail. All about coming out from Nova Scotia to Toronto and getting into some trouble. Here it is, Stompin' Tom.

wish I

Baby, like the hawk in the tree, she flies so high and she flies so free. If only I was you.

That's from an album called Short Ride in a Fast Car with Luke Mercier and Joey Wright and Sam Allison. That came out in 2002, and I just played you the lead-off track from that one. That's called Powder Waltz off that 13-track album, which is available to hear on Bandcamp. Before that, we had one from Anthea Fever with Summer's Morning off of an album of the same name. And we had Hawk in the Tree with Cat Clyde from an album Live at the Rare Bird Farm. And then we had one from Stompin' Tom Connors there with us, a song called The Don Valley Jail. And now I'll play another great Canadian instrumentalist. This is J.P. Cormier, who's from Cape Breton Island. And yes, his family came from Cape Breton, and he was there, and there wasn't a whole ton for him to do as a boy but play guitar, so he got pretty great at it pretty fast. So here's some of his work off of a J.P. Cormier mandolin collection. It's called Times 8. This is the Whiskey Set, Whiskey Before Breakfast, and The Arkansas Traveler, and Ragtime Annie.

There's one from Tara Spencer from the new record called Sunset, which is, I say new, but it's September and time just flies by so fast that things that were new now all of a sudden aren't so new anymore pretty quick. But it's still pretty fresh, that's for sure. That's the always amazing Tara Spencer's record is featuring the great songwriting, piano playing, guitar playing, and some friends on there. A whole bunch of musicians, I guess, mostly from the East Coast. Some of these folks I know. We got Dave Gunning on there. Looks like Matt Anderson appears on the album as well. So definitely check that one out. That's Sunset. It's on Bandcamp, Tara Spencer. And before that, we had one from the band. What's going on here? All right, well, I have no idea why that happened, but that's a little bit of Lucille Starr, who we played two tracks ago. We had one from Lucille with a song that was very famous back in the 60s called The French Song, very famous in Canada years ago. But just before that last song from Tara Spencer, we had one from a Kingston band called Sons of Rick, and a fellow show host, fellow broadcaster here at CFRC, Rue, just told me about that, so thanks, Rue. That's a new band that formed at St. Lawrence College, and is, as you can tell, sounds very good. So check out Sons of Rick. I think most of their stuff is on YouTube, so that would be the place to go to hear more. They will be playing at the Broom Factory tomorrow. Yeah, they've got a show tomorrow, and let's see, I had it up here, and then it went bye-bye. I clicked on something, and now I can't see it anymore. But you just Google the Broom Factory's listings if you're interested in hearing what Sons of Rick are up to. And the Broom Factory has a lot of great shows all the time. So just in general, it's a good idea to keep track of what they're doing. And oh, here we go. Here's my tab that shows that they are playing tomorrow. And they are joined by Blunt Force Llama and Paperbag Princes. And that's a $17 ticket price there for that show. So check it out. You can get on there and get down and have a great time listening to some great music tomorrow night if you're looking for a great way to fill your night. Okay, what else do we have? Before that, we got a little mixed up there. I talked about Lucille Starr. Oh, yes, before Lucille Starr and the French song, we had J.P. Cormier with some tunes from his amazing mandolin playing. Some stuff called the Whiskey Set with Whiskey Before Breakfast and Arkansas Traveler. And a bit of Ragtime Annie as well in that set.

0: my place was someone.
1: Kingston's own Evan Jackson right there with a song called On Our Marks. And Evan is going to be playing at the Grad Club on Saturday night at 8:15. And that show features also Jessica Woolowich. And that will be an album release for Jackson's album, Peace, Paper, Pleasure album. So check that out April the 5th, this Saturday night at the Grad Club, 8:15.

was I each morning to see. My love came o'er the hills. She skipped the burn and

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We got one more here for you. We're going to have one from Kaya Cater off an album called Strange Medicine. This one came out here just almost a year ago. And we're going to play track number 3, which I haven't played yet on this show. It's called Mechanics of the Mind with Kaya Cater.

0: That's Kaya Cater with one called Mechanics of the Mind. And before that, we had one from Dave Gunning and J.B. Cormier with an old Scottish tune called Broom o' the Cow to Nows. And before that, Tim Eady with one of his compositions on the piano, an instrumental. I've heard more of Tim on the guitar and accordion, but that's a piano instrumental called Shetland. And before that, we had Dave Gunning with Pills of White Mercury, which is an old version that evolved into the Streets of Laredo, but that's the old Scottish version, Pills of White Mercury. All right, well, I'll leave you with a few messages about some other stuff going on here in Kingston and some great shows here on CFRC, and hope to see you again next week on Thursday night for some more folk music from 6 to 7 every Thursday on Happy Town.
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2: Idle talk is a nuisance. 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
3: 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I'm your host, Disheveled, and this is Power Hour. Tonight on Power Hour, we're going to be doing covers of classic artists. We're going to start you off with some Bob Dylan covers. This one coming up is Jimi Hendrix paying tribute to his idol Bob Dylan. Also, none other than original Stones guitarist Brian Jones supplied the rhythm guitar on this next track. Here's Jimi Hendrix kicking off Power Hour with All Along the Watchtower.

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1: Idle talk is a nuisance. Get out there and do it to it. Love and kisses.
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2: And we're back on Power Hour. You just heard Deep Purple with their soulful rendition of the Beatles' classic Help, and the Bad Boys from Boston Aerosmith covering the Lads from Liverpool with I'm Down. Now we're going to switch over to the other big pillar of the 1960s British invasion, and I'm going to play you some Stones covers. Coming up next, we've got The Face Painted Four, Kiss, with the late, great Ace Frehley on lead vocals, covering the Stones classic 2000 Man on Power Hour.

Power Hour is back. That was Canadian heavy metal legends Anvil with Paint It Black and Motorhead with Sympathy for the Devil, which ironically ended up being Mr. Lemmy Kilmister's final sign-off, as that was the last song on the last album he recorded before his tragic passing in 2015. Moving on, we're going to play some covers of, in my opinion, and I don't think it's that hot of a take, the most influential guitarist of the 20th century, Mr. Jimi Hendrix. This next song is actually Eric Clapton and his band Derek and the Dominoes paying tribute to his, at the time, recently fallen friend. Here's Derek and the Dominoes with Little Wing.

And we're back on Power Hour. We're getting ready to wind up the hour for another week. Just want to let everybody know in about an hour at 9 o'clock, I'll be down at the Tiernanog for Crossroads Karaoke with my good buddies. Anybody that wants to come down and hang out, please do so. They always put on a good show. We're going to close out the program tonight with another Hendrix cover. This is Paul Gilbert, the legendary guitar player from the band Mr. Big, covering a deep cut off of Hendrix's first album. Here's Paul Gilbert closing out Power Hour with Highway Child. This has been Power Hour. I have been disheveled, and until next time, thank you for listening.